0: Metallica, Rock of the Weekend, Indies Q95. Thanks for spending the weekend with us. Hi, my name is Chad. As we get into another work week on Monday, yes, things look like they're going to start drying out. Thank the good Lord. We also have plenty of chances for you to win some free stuff. How about you leave the world behind? Well, see, that sounds pretty dramatic, doesn't it? Yes. Leave regular life behind for a while and win a trip to Vegas. How's that sound to you? You and a friend, you and your lady friend, whoever, win two tickets out to the iHeartRadio Music Festival in Vegas, thanks to Capital One, where you can see Weezer and the Goo Goo Dolls, Muse, Benson Boone, Kenny Chesney. The list goes on and on. Best lineup we've had at the festival in years, maybe ever. You also get $1,000. We'll cover your flight, hotel, ground transportation while you're in Vegas. Your next chance to win Monday morning with Bob and Tom Show, 9 a.m. We'll give you a keyword. You text into 200-200. It's a pretty cool trip, man, on us. Experiencing Vegas, all the lights, all the glitter, and of course the live music. The Eagles and George Thorogood coming up.
1: 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Q95 has declared the official "It Can Wait Until Monday" weekend. Turn it up

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Just know, listen to any evacuation orders. 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Q95.

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The Australian Pink Floyd show is coming to the Brown County Music Center on the 26th, just about a week and a half away. 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

devil went down to Georgia. He was looking for a soul to steal. He was in a bind because he was way behind and he was willing to make a deal. When he came across this young man sawing on a fiddle and playing it hot, and the devil jumped up on a hickory stump and said, "Boy, let me tell you what. I guess you didn't know it, but I'm a fiddle player too. And if you'd care to take a dare, I'll make a bet with you. Now you play pretty good fiddle, boy, but give the devil his due. I bet a fiddle of gold against your soul, because I think I'm better.

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Johnny said, "Devil, just come on back if you ever want to try again. I done told you once, you son of a bitch, I'm the

Well, the new movie that Green Day co-wrote is called Nimrods, finally out in theaters this weekend, loosely based on their lives. High school kids living in a van, got to go cross-country. They think they're opening for Green Day. It's all like very much a la Green Day post-Dookie. No, pre-Dookie, the album. Check it out. It's got pretty good reviews. Soundtrack's pretty good, too. Appreciate you rocking Q95 this weekend. Tom Petty and the Heartbreakers.

0: Rush for your weekend. Indy's Q95. That 50-something tour wraps up next month in Cleveland with two nights there. Hi, it's Chad Getty Lee. In an interview this week, talks about going back out on tour, that 50-something tour with Alex Lifeson, and how important it was for everybody to play songs in their original keys. He said it was so important to him, in memory of Neil Peart, to play audience favorites in the original versions that they love. It, I mean, I don't know if you know much about music. I'm certainly not a musician, but I do know as you get older, it's difficult to play songs exactly like you played 50 years ago. It's hard for me to walk like I could 10 years ago. Band being able to do that well over so long. And they're not done yet. Still more exciting news to come, according to the rumor mill from Rush. Skinner, Nirvana, more next.
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0: Q95 rocks your weekend. Hi, Chad. Appreciate you being here. The Indiana State Fair, man, just getting underway. Tomorrow night, Trace Atkins, great country artist, will be there on the free stage. This coming week, you got Gene Simmons coming, Don McLean, and a ton more. On the 20th, when Gene Simmons will be live on stage, Gunner will be out at the Indiana State Fair broadcasting live that afternoon. Come on out, say hello, grab some Q95 gear, and meet Gunner. Of course, check out Gene Simmons on the free stage. Jimi Hendrix, Billy Squire, more coming up next. Hang on.
1: Another week of pretending to care about work emails and avoiding Linda from finance like a 10th Street pothole. Congratulations. You made it to the weekend. 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It's fine. 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

Thank you so much for spending the weekend in these Q95 as you are out and about this weekend, maybe running errands, doing some cleanup after all the storms. Take us with you on our iHeartRadio. We'll be there with you, let you know anything breaking news-wise happens. Of course, Rocky with less commercials, and we're the number one preset on your app as well.

0: 95 rocks your weekend. Thanks so much for stopping in, making us a part of whatever you got going on this evening. It's Chad. Have you seen the new Spider-Man Brand New Day movie? Man, as of this past week, it's the fastest film ever to hit the $700 million mark at the box office in the States. Not even worldwide, right here. over half a billion dollars. That movie has made. This week, it does face a little bit of competition in theaters. The End of Oak Street, that's the Anne Hathaway, Ewan McGregor movie about a suburban neighborhood being transported back to the age of dinosaurs, except the neighborhood's still there. The people are still there. There's dinosaurs out hunting. That looks pretty good, too. Of course, not expecting to be as big in the box office as Spider-Man, but it seems like Hollywood's kind of bringing it again. Some interesting new movies out in theaters. Jimmy Eat World, Aerosmith, and tons more coming up next. Hang on.
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5: The best. Hey, weekend warriors. How's a little trail therapy sound right now? 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Let's go for a ride in the Nissan Armada Pro 4X. 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

0: 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Appreciate you for being here. My name is Chad. We've got a trip for you to Vegas. Check out our iHeartRadio Music Festival. Would a trip to Vegas sound good to you if we pay for it? I feel like I'd do anything if somebody paid for it. You and a friend, you and your lady friend heading to Vegas on us for the iHeartRadio Music Festival, thanks to Capital One. That is coming up September 18th and 19th in Vegas with the best lineup I feel like we've ever had. Biggest lineup with Muse, Weezer, the Goo Goo Dolls, Snoop Dogg, Benson Boone, BTS. And all the high school girls are going nuts. BTS, oh my gosh! A huge lineup. You can be there for both nights. We'll get you $1,000, flights, hotel, and more. Monday morning with the Bob and Tom Show is your next chance to get qualified for that trip on us. 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
1: Attention. All tasks requiring effort are hereby canceled. Q95 has declared the official It Can Wait Until Monday weekend. Turn it up. Ignore the world. Rock like no one's watching. Dude, I'm sorry. I was watching. That was f***ing.

Andy's Q95. Nancy Wilson says there is a new Hearts album on the way. First one in just about a decade. No release date quite yet, though, but it's coming soon, according to Ms. Wilson. They're heading out on tour as well next month for the fall. Appreciate you rocking with Q95.

0: You bet your ass. Guaranteed human.
1: What we've got here is failure to communicate. 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

95 rocks. Def Leppard actually working on their newest album, calling it their most diverse album to date. 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

Q95. 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Nimrods, the soundtrack, is out now to match with the movie, which you can see in theaters. Nimrods, a Green Day comedy. Hey, catch the trailer if you want to see about catching the flick, but the soundtrack, pretty cool, with Green Day's new song, I'm Never Gonna R.I.P.

5. This sentence was written by a human and voiced by me, a human. 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
1: Stacy with you. Thanks for hanging out on the weekend. I'm here to remind you, just don't get too lazy this weekend. 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

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You thought...

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It's Stacy with you, and time for some Aerosmith. 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You're welcome.

Q95. 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

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It's Stacey hanging with you, and Spaceballs, the new one. That's what it's called. It comes 2027. I know remakes are kind of cringeworthy, but I'm excited for this one.

Q95 Rocks. It's Stacy, and one of my favorite parts of being a DJ, you can't see us, and that's just the way we like it, because we wear the same clothes every day like we're freaking cartoon characters.

0: Hello, this is United States calling. Are we reaching? See, he keeps hanging up. And it's a man answering.
1: Q95 rocks. It's Stacy. And we'll never give you the silent treatment. If we do, it's called dead air. And nobody wins.

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Thanks for hanging out. It's Stacey with you. What's the last Ozfest you went to? They had a handful of, you know, overseas stuff that they did, but essentially, what, the mid-2000s is when they hung it up. But Ozfest is supposed to be returning next year. Sharon Osbourne says so.

0: So glad you are with us on Wise Money. Brad Johansson, Joe Wilson III. This is a rare moment,
1: Buenos
0: actually.
1: Buenos nachos, amigo.
0: Dude, you and I are in the same room together.
1: Shot in the bed.
0: With microphones.
1: It's amazing.
0: It's amazing.
1: Well, we're actually in our studio in Phoenix, Arizona.
0: Yeah.
1: And it's nice.
0: Which is wonderful.
1: It's a little bigger than our studio back home. Nothing. I like our studio back home. Our studio back home is way more cozy.
0: Well, that's because you've made it such.
1: Yeah,
0: it's a beautiful thing.
1: It's a fun
0: You've worked on that studio in our
1: it's
0: office.
1: Nice. Well, I mean,
0: hopefully, you guys have come into the office. This is the one in Blue Ash, the one that's out on Kemper Road. For those of you who like it up there, we've got the radio studio in there. Also, if you want to hit golf balls, radio studio, golf balls, golf simulator, it's a beautiful thing.
1: I think we talk about that. Let's talk about this before you go there, because I think it is important.
0: Hold on. Before I want to get the number, just in case.
1: 844-794-9473
0: or 844-794-WISE. That's the one. So it's not just Blue Ash. It's Kentucky. It's Indianapolis.
1: Our amazing Northern Kentucky office. We've got Indianapolis, which is just fantastic, up in Carmel. Northern suburbs there. So, yeah, we can help folks all over the greater tri-state.
0: No, but you were saying something about the office as I interrupted to give the phone number.
1: You talked about the golf simulator, and I think it's important to understand that our clients, I love being in a meeting, and we've got clients coming out on a rainy day, and they've got their golf clubs, and it's just we've created our space to be a place to belong.
0: Yeah.
1: And you say it all the time. It's true. Welcome to the family.
0: Yeah.
1: We truly are a family. We do great events. We have Club Omega, which we're just launching out, which is fantastic. We've got an amazing event coming up at the Cincinnati Reds.
0: How about that?
1: Game. We've got folks driving in from all over for that. We're going to do some bingo stuff. We got quite the lineup here for the remaining of the year.
0: Well, I think the idea for you over all of these years, it's now more than 20 years you've been in the business.
1: You're making me sound old because I
0: am. You're not even getting close to old. I know old, but the idea for you
1: is you're looking good.
0: As you've been getting more seasoned, should I say, in the business, that you know what's important. And the importance is, and we say this all the time on the show, no one really cares how smart you are, but they do want to know that you care about their money and that you're going to be able to take care of it and that this is going to be a lifelong family relationship.
1: It does help that we're kind of smart. Like, we eat, drink, and sleep this stuff.
0: That helps a little bit.
1: I mean, we got to pat ourselves on the back there a little bit. Hey, I got a question for you.
0: Shoot.
1: Maybe not a question. I'm going to do word of the day.
0: Word of the day.
1: Word of the day.
0: Dun, dun, dun, dun.
1: Stagflation.
0: Stagflation.
1: Stagflation. I cannot tell. I was this morning, had some extra time, had a meeting.
0: Yeah.
1: So normally, you know me, I'm up. I was up at 5:15 this morning.
0: You're up early.
1: Markets come on. I'm listening to the markets. And I heard the word stagflation. I've heard it the last couple of days. And I'm like, you know, we got to talk about this on the show because you hear that and you're like, oh, everyone understands inflation. And I think some folks might understand stagflation, but we haven't heard it the way I've heard it, literally coming over the news like crazy, which means it's going to be a new buzzword. I think we're going to hear it. So we got to talk.
0: So you think this is part of media noise, or you just think that this becomes?
1: I think it's a word that we're going to hear, and I think it sounds like an economist word, and it is. But I believe that the modern retiree needs to understand it, and Brad, just understand what it means.
0: All right,
1: here's what it is. Be clear. I am not saying that stagflation, which I'm getting ready to describe to you, is guaranteed. But it is a word that every retiree should understand. Because stagflation is when two, honestly, really bad things happen at the same time. All right? Number one, prices keep rising.
0: We see that.
1: More than just inflation, but like heavy inflation.
0: Yeah.
1: And let's pause. Because so many folks are coming off the TV show, the radio show, our educational workshops and going, man, it just feels harder right now.
0: And
1: the markets
0: are
1: at all time highs.
0: Yeah.
1: So there's a couple things. Number one, the market being up, your statement number does not equate to your spending for many cases because it's not the number. It's what that number can generate. Okay. Think of it this way. Think of a water tower. There's that big water tower.
0: Got a picture.
1: Right? You know the big water tower? It's not how much water is in that water tower. It's how much of the pressure can that water come out of that water tower. If it's just trickling, there's usually not enough. And so where we're sitting here in the face of stagflation or hearing this word, not only are we seeing prices continuing go up, but the economy starts to slow.
0: Yeah.
1: Or feel stuck. We've still seen some really good economic numbers right now. The concern and question is, man, if inflation continues to creep,

0: and we start to see the economy maybe slowing, and I'm not saying that it is, that is what's called stagflation. When there's fewer jobs and costs go up, stagflation.
1: Well, when we had job numbers come out, and there are some segments where it's up, but, and you know, you can kind of speak to this, there are certain areas of the job market that are down that some will point to as AI.
0: Yeah.
1: Here we are moving into AI, so there are a lot of jobs that are going away because of this. And yet you will have other economists talk about, well, AI is going to create a lot more jobs down the road.
0: It's going to be different. I mean, it's going to be different. We're seeing this right now. I mean, there's a huge car manufacturer that has a plant in China. And I've mentioned this on the show before. There are two people that run that entire plant. There's two engineers. The plant operates 100% in dark because robots don't need the light. They don't need the air. And they're building cars with two people. Very different than if you drive up to Moraine, Ohio, right? And you're by the old GM plant and you see that massive size of what that used to do. It's just different. I think the job shift is happening and is coming. And part of the reason why I think the economy has been so good, it's changing over. But I really think we got to understand from a retirement standpoint, income is the outcome. And so if inflation is creeping up, but the economy starts to slow down, usually when that happens, you start to see inflation come back down. But if it continues to rise, things get more expensive and the economy starting to make less money. That is stagflation. And that's what I think the Federal Reserve is really focusing on or trying to handle. And it's why it's so frustrating. I mean, in a normal slowdown, people just hope prices are going to go down.
1: Yeah.
0: Right? Well, there's fewer jobs. There's this or that. But where I think we're seeing the impact is just every day. It's the modern retiree isn't worried about a textbook definition of stagflation. They're worried about, do I have enough money to continue to get the groceries I want, insurance for the cars and house? What about my health care? Is my income going to keep up? And that's where I feel we have to draw attention to this, because so many folks, they have a pile of money, but just because you have a pile of money, Brad, doesn't mean you have a plan.
1: Well, the idea is you've always been searching for a number. I got to get to a number. Somebody told me I got to get to a number. And we're preaching against that idea. The idea is that you have to, the number has to be your income.
0: Well, here's the thing. People find this amazing. I can go back and tell you about folks that we've helped retire that had $500,000.
1: Yes.
0: That's a lot of money.
1: Yeah. Yep.
0: And they are living the retirement of their dreams.
1: Perfect.
0: It's how they want it.
1: Just how they wanted it.
0: It's what they need. I could tell you, I've sat in front of people that have $3 million,
1: $4 million,
0: and they are struggling because the income that generates off that isn't supporting what they need. Maybe they're taking in family members as well. Maybe they're trying to get kids through college.
1: Yep.
0: It all adds in together. Retirement is not a number, let's hope. Retirement is understanding what that number can provide. It comes back into income, and it comes in a situation where you have to have it planned. If inflation keeps going and things start to slow down, can you sustain and weather even through a stagflation market? That, my friend, is the question.
1: 844-794-9473, 844-794-WISE. You say this every week. Yeah, more than that. It comes across emails, comes across texts that you do with team. And the reason is when I throw that number out, 844-794-9473, a lot of you are jumping on to the things that we make easy for you. It's having tools. WISETaxBill.com is one of the places that everybody goes.
0: Well, it shows you just, I think, what people are ignoring. And that's just a lot of times the hidden debt sitting inside their retirement to the IRS.
1: But what you say is, did you see that these people reached out? Did you see that people called? Did you see that people logged on to see where am I?
0: So many folks.
1: And what do you say? People need
0: help.
1: Our help.
0: Yeah, we're getting hundreds of folks every week reaching out to us and saying help me. And I think this is why. And this is the analogy before we go to break. This is the best way for me to describe stagflation.
1: Okay.
0: And I think for some of our listeners, they're probably going, man, I remember hearing about this in the 70s, right? Stagflation is like being on a treadmill that keeps speeding up. You've been on the treadmill and you start at 3, then you go to 3.5, 3.7. But someone at the same time is taking your energy and turning it down. I think of that because I've been on the treadmill before, juvenile diabetic, when I started having a diabetic low. And I'm like, I just can't keep up. Prices are moving faster. The economy and your paycheck isn't keeping up. That's why we sit down with folks and stress test income plans to make sure you have enough money adjusted after taxes, adjusted for inflation to last you to and through your retirement. Too many folks are still just focusing on, oh, look, we're up again. My God, what amazing markets. I love these markets. But I would ask you, are you up in the right accounts? Are you up in accounts that's just making your tax bill bigger? Or are you up in accounts that maybe don't have to pay any taxes at all on that? Those exist, you know. This is the time right now in these markets to get a clear picture of where you are, where your hidden risks are, so you can put together a plan that's going to last you to and through retirement. You get one shot. This is the time to act. Yeah. Brad, you've been meeting people in the office. I love this. And you make yourself available. And if I'm around, I'm going to come in and say hi.
1: Let's do it.
0: But how do people reach out to us?
1: Well, 844-794-9473, 844-794-WISE. If you want to go to, and
0: go to
1: the
0: our
1: taxes
0: website.
1: Are,
0: I like our website.
1: You just want to go owprivatecapital.com?
0: .com, yeah. owprivatecapital.com. Yeah, I think what's great there is you can get clips of our TV show, our YouTube channel.
1: There's so much available there.
0: Yeah. Plus, you get to see Brad so handsome.
1: I mean, and doesn't
0: Live
1: everybody want to
0: flesh.
1: See that? Yeah. It's a beautiful thing. owprivatecapital.com. So, you're listening to Wise Money. And Joe was talking about the markets. We'll hit the markets and maybe what that means to you. Is that something that's dominating your thinking? 844-794-9473. You're listening to Wise Money. We're back after this.
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1: 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I left on this last break talking about the market. And we had that, you know, in Joe, we hit these certain areas where it becomes kind of panicky, and we're going to use this on some of our TV shows as well. that people get panicky in the market. And the market dropped on a day a couple of weeks ago, you know, straight down 10%. It was big, and people got scared.
0: It wasn't 10%. It was some names were down 10%.
1: Some names were down 10%.
0: The market was down.
1: And then within 3 days.
0: Yeah, well, that's the market, man.
1: You know,
0: I mean, that's what the market
1: oil
0: does.
1: Drops and stuff goes.
0: I would say, I think the biggest thing most people forget is risk is not volatility. You need to have money exposed to the market because you never know, I would say, where that could be over time. The market over time is undefeated. Now, some 10 years, it's done better than others, but you have to keep up with inflation. The issue is if you're putting all of your money in one basket, what does that look like? Well, I'm in a 60-40 portfolio and that's all my money. I have 60% stock, 40% bonds. I hope it works. In 2022, when bond interest rates went up, they got crushed. And so did the stock market. You can handle that while you're still working. It's when the merry-go-round stops for a couple of years. That's what scares people. And rightfully so. I think we lose sight. Recency bias is real.
1: Yeah.
0: I remember in the great financial crisis, you know, people being like, man, is it time to really go back into this? Because holy smokes, I just want to keep my money under my mattress. It feels, yeah. This is scary. Why? They're thinking of a recency. We're sitting at a point now where everything is go, go, go, go, go, go. And my God, has it been a run? And it might continue, BJ. I mean, there's a lot of good buildup right here.
1: Well, a lot of people who believe it's going to continue.
0: Here's what I think our listeners need to hear. Hear me right now. All of your money being managed the same way in a 60-40 or a target date fund, right, works when the market works. But when it doesn't, what happens? Because that is true. And I think over the next 30 years, and that's what we're planning for many folks' retirements, I don't think it's always going to be just this easy.
1: Yeah.
0: History has shown us this. I want to go back and look at, I'm a history guy. Let's just go back in time. This is a way back, right?
1: You're it's a over huge 50 history guy.
0: 1973, 1974, pensions were huge. Okay. But people had money in markets.
1: Yep.
0: And between those 2 years, we had a 42% decline in the S&P 500. That's massive, Brad. Here's the thing that gets me. I go, well, it came back. It did. 7.5 years. If you're 65 and that happened,
1: oof.
0: You're talking 7.5 years. You're entering retirement. And if all of your money is being managed the same way, my God, you're talking 5, 6, 7 years of the prime of your life in the middle of your go-go years. Why? Right, let's do another example. 2000, 2001, 2002, 1999, everything was fabulous. Those markets were down mid 40%. The NASDAQ was down from peak to trough almost 78% from its high in 1999. It was almost 7.2 years for that to come back to even. I was doing a study the other day. I was going back and researching this and went back to the 99 crisis. And please understand me, folks. I'm not telling you these are bad stocks. We own a lot of them. We have them in portfolios. They're fantastic. But we know the AIS stocks that are rocking right now, right? Yeah. But back in the day, there were a handful of things that did that in 1999. Great, solid companies that took almost 20 years to get back to where they were. Well, Joe, we don't have all of our money in one stock. I would hope not. But the hidden risk that we're seeing, and this is what I love about what we do and our team does. When you come in and sit down, you bring your statements, we do a deep vital check.
1: Yeah.
0: We do deep blood work to see where could there be hidden risk? Did you know right now that the 10 biggest names in the S&P 500 make up over 40%? That means out of every dollar you have invested in the S&P 500, 40 cents is in just 10 names. That's concentration.
1: Yeah.
0: And I hope this continues. But if all of your money is just riding in that and hope, you better one, time it right or have a long runway, because if it does happen, and I hope it doesn't, they're just hidden risks that I don't think everybody needs to take. And I'm not saying you shouldn't have money in those stocks. I think you should, but you should have them in the right accounts. You should make sure you have them in a place that gives you time for it to come back. And that's the number one thing we're seeing people make a mistake. They're managing everything in one bucket. Yeah. You need money that you need access to when the market's down, you can get it and not be harmed. The goal is to buy low, sell high.
1: Always.
0: And too many folks are managing it all the same way. When the market's down 30, 40% back then, they're having to sell at market losses and locking it in. And that is what really crushes retirement.
1: 844-794-9473. 844-794-WISE. And this is why I kind of brought it up, because movement then creates movement. What I mean is when people feel the volatility, they go, well, I've got to move my money here because, hold it, it's just these 10, so I'll move it here.
0: Maybe not.
1: And then maybe I need to move this here because it's volatile. So I've got to make movement. You had a great analogy kind of on going back and forth.
0: Yeah, rocking chairs. This is your analogy. You probably already forgot about it. See, you are getting old. My grandfather, I have it in my basement. I love that rocking chair. It's awesome. My back's ever acting up, I go sit in that rocking chair. And man, I am moving like crazy. Up, back, up, back, up, back. The problem is I would never take that into a race. Just because I'm moving doesn't mean I'm going anywhere. Just because a washing machine works hard doesn't mean it's going anywhere. Too many portfolios as we're going into retirement that's wanting to go somewhere, take this money and go, enjoy our go-go years. If you're managing it all in stuff that just goes up and down, up and down, up and down, you have to be cautious of where you're going to get your money when it's down. And we're seeing too many people taking hidden risk chances, and it's you don't have to live that way.
1: Well, you said it. Man, I hope you timed this right. And how many people who are working their investments, feeling like it's, dude, I've been doing this a long time, I can do it myself. Or I've had somebody working my growth, my accumulation, and it's been really good. And you go back to your recency bias and they say, I'll time it right.
0: Yeah, I think
1: I'll know when the time
0: issue
1: is right.
0: Isn't, that's just investments. There's five elements that go into a good retirement. Investments is just one. That's one. Where are you going to get income when the market's down? Well, I'll pull some out and put it in cash. Well, that's like putting an ice cube on your counter. It's still there, but in a totally different form. It doesn't do you any good after it melts. And that's what inflation does. So if you're just saying, I hope I time it right and go throw it in the bank, you need a multifaceted approach. You need to understand the hidden risk and investments. Yes, we want those to grow. But that's just a part of the game. You have to have a place to get money when the market's down, because friends, there will come a time. I hope it's a long way out when it does. You better have an income plan that's going to last you two and three retirement that includes tax planning and inflation. Are you even really looking at an inflationary number that is accurate? If you're taking $65,000 out right now, 10 years of a historical inflation number, which is 3.8 is the 50-year average, you're talking almost $95,000 to have the same spending power that you did 10 years ago.
1: Yeah.
0: Are you planning for that? The what ifs. What if, God forbid, there's a healthcare crisis? What if? What if one spouse passes away and all of a sudden you find yourself in a 20 to 25-year retirement sitting where taxes have gone from the most advantageous married filing jewel into the single bracket. These are all things that we sit down with folks and make a plan on. It's not just the number.
1: When we talk about taking your vitals, and hopefully you've heard this before, you know, we sit down with Tom Brenneman every week, just kind of do a minute and a half or so.
0: 6:55 a.m., 700 WOW.
1: Wise Money Matters. Just to kind of tip you off on some things. And we will lead you to vital calls. Why? Because
0: you volatility, want, income, taxes, asset preservation, legacy.
1: Easy.
0: I got the report right in front of me. It's
1: you
0: fantastic.
1: Want the easy button.
0: It's a landscape to help you walk through and understand, man, we can control what we can control. And how many times do we have friends that come up with a bad diagnosis and the fact is they could have fixed it earlier if they just did a certain test?
1: Yeah.
0: How do people, if people want a vital check, how do they do it, Brad?
1: Well, it's real simple. It's a phone call. And for a lot of you, it's, I don't want to make that phone call. On the other end, you'll have somebody that just sets you up to say, you know what, I have a couple questions, and this has kind of led me to a couple of questions. Is it okay if I just get a couple questions answered?
0: Absolutely.
1: Where it doesn't cost me anything? 844-794-9473, 844-794-WISE. 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We haven't even talked about how long you're going to live and how long retirement is going to last. 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
1: So glad you're with us on Wise Money. Brad Johansson, Joe Wilson.
0: Is it Brad Johansson or Brad So Handsome? Inquiring minds want to know.
1: It's. I don't think the So Handsome...
0: Cunningham loves calling you So Handsome.
1: So Handsome went away years ago. It's so grotesque. I think Brad So Grotesque is where it's going. 844-794-9473. We're glad you're with us.
0: Yes, we are.
1: So many of you have joined us. Appreciate you listening all across the airwaves, whether it be, you know, through Indiana or in Kentucky or in Ohio.
0: We've got folks way up north. We've got folks that are calling us in from up in Lima. Yeah, we've got great listeners.
1: St. Mary's. We have a client out of St. Mary's came out.
0: That's right.
1: Yeah.
0: So cool.
1: Yeah, love it.
0: Great little piece of land up there, by the way. When you go back to the history, French and Indian War, it's amazing what happened on that area.
1: History,
0: fascinating.
1: Man. What happened on that area?
0: There's just a lot of battles and stuff. People coming in from Lake Erie trying to get in. It's why you got Fort Wayne. Sorry, we digress.
1: It's a beautiful thing. Look, everybody, and we'll talk about this quite a bit, that you may have an advisor. Most of you probably do. We always say that probably 7 out of 10, it may be even more than that now, who come to us have already had an advisor.
0: Well, they're hearing things on this show that they haven't heard in their meetings with their advisor.
1: Well, they haven't been to...
0: And I think the reason is we focus on the distribution phase.
1: Yeah.
0: Folks getting ready to retire, and it is different. I mean, rarely are you hearing about true inflationary numbers. What happens if we see the average continue? Well, yeah. Sometimes we'll see inflation, we'll see plans, and people are using a 2% number. It's like it's almost half under what it should be. And which means you could literally have the retirement income that you're taking out and be pulling so much money out that you could be hurting yourself down the road. Taxes are huge, bro. I mean, I think this is an area where if I could just scream Back to the Future movie, McFly. I mean, right here, it's truly understanding. Hear me right now. Taxes do not retire when you do. But Brad, I'm going to be in a lower bracket.
1: That's what you hear.
0: Are we sure? We had somebody in not too long ago. I was sitting down looking at the plans. We were kind of going over before they met with a client. And it was fascinating. I see this all the time. When you look at their Social Security that they're going to be bringing in, right? They have RMDs that they had not planned for, required minimum distributions.
1: Yep.
0: And if your advisor is telling you, don't worry about that. You're only 65. You don't have 10 months till 73. You need to call. When we started doing that and looking at, I remember going through that report. And I'm like, they're going to be making almost 20% more in retirement than they are now. 20% more. And so we're at the third lowest tax bracket, and we just think automatically the taxes will be less. I challenge that thinking. And then if you add in the word of the day that we've talked about,
1: stagflation,
0: which means what does that mean to the modern retiree? You're going to have to take out more money to keep the same standard of living. If you're doing that in the headwinds of a higher tax bracket, God forbid in the headwinds of a down market, like we've seen before, that doesn't happen often, back-to-back years or back-to-back-to-back years, shock me bleu, the damage that does. And I still think people can recall back and remember those issues, but you have to make sure that you're getting your money out of the right accounts, that you're starting where you need, so you're minimizing your tax situation, that you're not impacting yourself against Aunt Irma, who's going to crush you on your Medicare premiums. It is like pulling a thread on a sweater. Once it starts, you better understand where it's going to go. Too many folks, I feel, and it's why so many folks are calling off the show going, oh, we've never talked about this. I just have a 401k and an IRA, and it's going up, up, up, up, up, up, up, up, up. And the biggest way to see that and have a real heart-to-heart question is to understand your tax debt. And we have an amazing tool, Wise Tax Bill.
1: Love it. DebtCam.
0: Oh, so beautiful. The baritone.
1: He's not shining you on this. This is really easy. WiseTaxBill.com is...
0: It's the movie Wizard of Oz. It's Toto.
1: Yeah.
0: First time I saw it, it's Toto pulling back the curtain.
1: Pulls the curtain back.
0: And I, for the first time, as many viewers, had the realization that the wizard, the great and powerful Wizard of Oz, was not this big scary thing. It was, you cannot see it. And that's what's going to happen here, except the number's so big, your eyes bob out of your head.
1: Yeah. Well, this is kind of part of the new campaign that we use in some of our shows. He's always there.
0: Uncle Sam. He's always there.
1: And you

0: you know what's fun?
1: You and I had a lot of that.
0: You and I got a chance to really, from the very ground floor of this, help put some of these commercials together, which is a very cool thing. And some of it is, and it is creativity, but it's in the simple idea of what is our life like? What makes us laugh that makes us cry? All together in... You can't get out of it, and you can't make this stuff up.
1: But here's the thing. There are ways to get out of it. There's ways to get out of it by not having to having it to be so painful. Forever the plan is, well, I'll just deal with that later. I'll deal with it when I have to at RMDs.
0: Well, the government told us to kick the can, Joe.
1: He's kicking the can, and right now it could be costing millions for many of you, at hundreds of thousands in extra taxes. Why? That's the thing. We have to have a conversation of how it works together. And for some folks, that doesn't mean you have to run out and convert everything. There's a system to do it. There's a timing of when to do it. This is not a, oh, I wrote this online, I'm going to do it because I think it's good. I heard these two yahoos on radio talk about it. There is a way to do it and a way not to do it. You have to be walked through that, because if not, you'll be costing yourself in the short term. But to do it and to do it right brings confidence. We get one shot at retirement. For years, we've been putting money into a bucket, and yet we forget that inflation and taxes are two holes that if you don't plug, you're in trouble.
0: Let's go through the C's, because we do this a lot too. What's the C? When you go to wisetaxbill.com, I'm sorry, wisetaxbill.com. What's the first C that is provided when you see the numbers pop up on the screen?
1: Clarity.
0: And
1: you can't unsee it.
0: And we always apologize. Sorry, you can't unsee this number.
1: And what's great is you get to choose the number. You get to choose the growth rate. You get to choose the tax rate.
0: Yep.
1: So you can play around with it. Many people that come to us do.
0: Yeah.
1: And they come to us and they're like, okay, I see it now. Help me.
0: Well, here's the thing. On the other side of the screen is you'll see, what do I do if I get help? Oh, really? So it could be this significant.
1: Let me put some numbers on this.
0: Well, I just want to go to, and I'm going to let you. I think it's so important that you guys have an understanding. If Joe talks about pulling the curtain back, don't you want some clarity on what this could be? What am I facing and what could be? If you want clarity and understanding, this helps provide that. All right, go numbers.
1: I say this all the time. The worst thing in the tax bracket is the widow's tax.
0: Yeah.
1: Right?
0: And
1: so,
0: it is.
1: So currently, married, filing, jointly, there's an amazing standard deduction going on right now under the current tax law. If you make $100,000 to $211,000 a year, that's between taking money out, your Social Security, whatever. On that tranche, you're at 22%. Here's what's amazing. If one of you pass away, that 22% is at 50,000 to 105, doubles. And if you jump from 105 to 201, the great thing is it's not a huge jump, it's 2% more. Doesn't sound like much, but 2% more, and you're losing income because the surviving spouse will get some benefit of Social Security, but usually not. You don't get both.
0: Yeah, one goes away.
1: So you're losing money, and now you're paying 2% more. But what happens is if you're taking more than that, that's when the impact becomes astronomical. Astronomical, because you jump from a 24% bracket to 200 grand a year. And some of you might be listening and be like, I'll never do that. You'd be amazed at some of these IRAs and 401ks that people have saved. And you're talking about a surviving spouse sitting at a 32% bracket on some of that money. It's nuts.
0: Yeah, it's crazy. And the idea is you can manage it. It is, the idea is if you haven't put a plan together to manage it, why haven't you done that?
1: It's more than just investments. What's the other C? Clarity
0: produces a little bit of confidence. They go, okay, if I have clarity, then I can confidently move to the next C.
1: One of my favorite conversations with clients that have come to us from TV and radio is we're having one soon with a gentleman that we said, you can retire and show him the math. And he's coming back in, I think, in a couple of weeks.
0: Yeah.
1: And I love it. They've been traveling because of this meeting. I sat down with them and I said, go spend money.
0: Yeah.
1: The worst thing, one of the worst things for us is sitting around with folks that are in their late 80s having so much money because they were scared to go spend it and they'd give it all back to take one more trip. So we sit down with Chris and I'm like, go spend it. And boy, have they. They've gone on.

0: this trip. Now, they're not doing it, but they're hitting what they want to do.
1: Yeah.
0: And we come back in, and he's like, all right, am I good? I'll do the numbers the other day. I'm like, bro, you know, I cannot wait to sit down and be like, hey, can you do me a favor?
1: Oh,
0: what's that? Add another trip.
1: Yeah.
0: We've got it. We've got it mapped out. We are prepared. We're ready. There is something about confidence to go enjoy the greatest years you have. Too many people are missing that because they just don't have clarity. Therefore, they don't have confidence.
1: And so now they want control. So if you get clarity and you get confidence,
0: you can control it.
1: You can control it.
0: You can control
1: it. To get to the spot, where do you want to be?
0: Isn't that why we work 30, 40 years?
1: Comfort.
0: Not to hope.
1: Comfort.
0: Not to hope. I hope this market continues. I hope this works. I hope that works. It's the worst place to be. Folks, you get one shot at retirement. There is zero reason you should not have clarity that you could beat inflation. You should know how much money you can take out every single month against inflation, against taxes, and not run out of money. And if you don't know that, the question for you driving right now, why not? Bradley, how do they get a hold of us?
1: 844-794-9473. 844-794. OW Private Capital.
0: .com.
1: Is the spot. And if you want to do your taxes, just the calculator, wisetaxbill.com. All of those spots. It's tools so that you can have clarity.
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1: Love
0: Mo
1: doing stuff
0: Egger.
1: With Mo.
0: Well, you two are sports guys. Is there a smarter sports guy in the world than Mo Egger? He's like a walking encyclopedia.
1: Number one in the world. I have a client story that I want to talk about when
0: next segment.
1: All right, be right
0: take
1: back.
0: Take us to break.
1: You're listening to Wise Money. We're back after this.
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1: So glad you're with us on Wise Money. Brad Johansson, Joe Wilson III, Omega Wealth Private Capital, owprivatecapital.com is the spot that you go to. We've thrown out the taxes just because it's so significant. And whenever you're listening to this, it's a significant tax time. If you're not planning on taxes, then all you're doing is tax prep. And you're prepping just to do the same thing and miss the boat.
0: You know, and I think it's important for people to understand. Maybe you're just catching part of this show. If you want to listen to the rest of it, you can find that under our page of OW Private Capital.
1: .com.
0: So nice. Beautiful voice. Tell me about your story.
1: Well, you mentioned it, and I was dealing with a client today, and I was kind of telling you about this. We talk about an income plan all the time because that's the idea of retirement. What is my outcome going to be?
0: Did these folks meet us through a educational event, through TV, radio?
1: Yeah. I don't remember because I'll say it wrong. It could have been a workshop that we did. It might have been off TV. It might have been off radio, which is why we're all over the place because we want to reach you where you are, whatever's convenient for you. Anyway, they came in. We talked multiple times and they were very, very clear on what they needed for income.
0: And that's so helpful.
1: Here's what we need to live. And they had a couple of kids, grown kids. And they wanted to make sure that their kids were going to be okay. That the legacy plan wasn't necessarily to be, we want to make sure we have a lot of money to leave our kids.
0: They want to help them while they're living.
1: Yeah.
0: And is there a better time with the current tax code?
1: We
0: talk about all the negative of the tax code, but right now it's what a great opportunity right now to help kids.
1: But that wasn't even part of the beginning when we said, okay, here's where it is. Here's, we've run your numbers. If we do this, and we do this, you are, let's just say, monthly, you're $200 over what you said you wanted. But what we've done is made it $500 over what you say you wanted, because sometimes...
0: And then going forward, we've adjusted that for inflation.
1: We've adjusted that because you've got inflation in doing that. So his big thing was, and truly, and I think this is fair, people won't necessarily admit it, but he goes, I just don't want to do this and have to go back to work.
0: It's the number one fear of I don't want to run out of money.
1: But I mean, I'm not going to pull the trigger.
0: Hold on. I got to ask this question.
1: Yeah.
0: The Wall Street Journal just talks about this all the time. That's the number one fear.
1: Yeah.
0: It amazes me because retirement accounts have never been higher. I mean, think about that.
1: Okay.
0: Statements are higher it's been an unbelievable time in the market. And yet still the number one fear is that tells me there's a disconnect. And people are not alone because they don't understand how to take the money that they've saved and most tax efficiently make sure they get it in their pocket so they can live the dreams that they want, help the kids when they want, but not just now, but not run out of money. Okay. That is what we do.
1: So they are in the midst of this, and I've checked in with them several times because it's less than a year since they've retired. We had a chat and they go, what if?
0: Oh, those are fun.
1: And I said,
0: a little dream.
1: First of all, before you even go, how are we doing on the income plan? Oh my gosh, Brad. It's fantastic. And I love that she said this. She goes, I don't think he's realized that he's retired yet because I see him less now working on all this stuff outside and in the back.
0: Oh, that's great.
1: And he's got stuff he wants to get done.
0: Good.
1: And I said, that's fantastic. And I go, but how's the income? She goes, we're several hundred dollars over every month. And she goes, guess what? We're taking our first trip.
0: Yeah. Boom.
1: We're going to take a trip. And I go, oh,
0: there's confidence. Yeah. There's clarity. Yeah, yeah. There's confidence.
1: And so I go, and how does he feel about that? She goes, oh, I think he's ready. I think he's ready. But here's my question. One of our kids is kind of working on the side on something else. Got a business that they want to go, and it's going well. But there's kind of a need for some cash.
0: Yeah, that's not a shocker in this economy. They're starting something. They want to help them too.
1: And so she said, what if could we take this amount? Because if we can't help them now, what good is an inheritance? Yeah.
0: I love that they have that clarity for what they want to do with their family. And I love the fact that even though we set up the income plan, they've noticed the shift. And that's what's so important, that plans are flexible.
1: Yes.
0: And they're portable and we can do what we want. That is what we do, because no one knows what life's going to be like a year or 2 years from now. So build flexibility into the plan.
1: And here's what she said. We don't think we're going to need all of this stuff. Why wouldn't we spend it on someone we love? Mm. Okay. Now, let's go to this point, because you talk about taxes all the time. In part of that conversation, it was, hey, just so you know, for this year, this is going to change taxes. We understand.
0: And we have the conversation.
1: We understand.
0: And we help them understand it.
1: Yes.
0: And it's a priority for them.
1: Yeah.
0: And that's what I love, is that we're able to take the unknown. Retirement, I say this all the time, is the certainty of uncertainty. There's going to be positive uncertainty, mm-hmm, and negative uncertainty.
1: Mm-hmm.
0: Build it into your plan. So when opportunities arise, you know where to go get it. When bad things happen and you need capital, you know where to go get it. And you are not dependent upon if the market is up or down. That is confidence and clarity.
1: Yeah. And so we did a plan. I mean, and it is within a day we did the plan. Here's where it's going to come from. Here's what we're going to do on the taxable amount. Here's where it's going to go. And you decide when you want to say, surprise,
0: yeah.
1: This is yours.
0: And it's like Christmas morning for them.
1: Yeah.
0: Because it's important.
1: And it is.
0: And it's important that people realize every plan is different. Everyone needs an individual plan. And that is why we do this show. It's why we do what we do, because it's your retirement.
1: And it shouldn't be like anybody else's. But you've been told that by firms that you've heard of that say, oh, I've got your friend in this. I've got everybody in this because this is the plan for, this is the best place to put your money. And nobody sat down with you. And that's why when you listen to this program, whether it be on radio or on TV, and you're going to hear a bunch of the same stuff, and we're trying to do the story time so that it may connect with you and go, ah, that's me.
0: Yeah.
1: That's me. And nobody ever said anything to me about this tax thing, about this asset preservation thing, about how do I create a legacy plan? And what am I going to do? I have to do my investments differently when I'm in retirement than I did for the last 40 years?
0: Well, maybe. But I would say that with certainty, every dollar needs a job. And you cannot just keep it the way you have and hope that good markets continue.
1: Tell your money what to do.
0: You have to. Otherwise, it's like water, man. It's gonna either flow to you or flow away from you. Hey, there are five areas every person needs in retirement needs to understand. One, hidden risk in your investments. Where are your investments? How concentrated are they in positions? How concentrated are they in just the top 10 holdings of the stock market that makes up 40% of the S&P 500? Every dollar, 40%, if you just have the S&P 500, is going to just 10 companies. It's great when they work. What happens if interest rates go up? How is that bond portfolio, the 40% of those bonds, going to be affected? Can you stomach the volatility that you had in 2022 if you just retired and that's how you're set up? You got to understand investments. Then you got to understand income. Not income like, well, I'm just going to get it from the investments. Great. We're going to get it when the market's down. Mm-hmm. What happens with inflation over the next 10 years at 3.8%, which is the 50-year historical average? What happens if taxes change? You have to require you to take out more. What if they change in a bad market? Anybody think of that? Oh my God. Okay. Asset preservation. What happens if I get sick? What happens if I need in-home care? What happens if this happens? What happens? Test it. We test it.
1: Stress test.
0: Tax plan. What happens if? Test it. Where do we want this money to go? Do you want to give it away while you're living? Do you want to go when you're gone? Do you want none of it to go anywhere other than your favorite charity? Understand it. All five must be in place because, Bradley, if you're missing one, it will cost you money.
1: Have you heard of ripple effect? Have you heard of dominoes? Look, all of this ties into it. And you've been told that all you need is one thing. You need to find a number. And I apologize. It's wrong. If you haven't been told that you need a vital check, wake up call. Here we go. Do you want some clarity? We all want confidence that this retirement's going to last. And we would love to have some control over how we do it. You want to take a trip? You want to take several trips? Do you want to do what you want to do instead of what you've had to do all your life? Do you want to create some asset preservation so that you know it's going to last?
0: We could plan it.
1: We can plan it.
0: We do. I've got a great client who's been with us a long time. They're overseas right now. They're overseas in Ireland and Scotland having the time of their life. Yeah, that's a fun part of this job, seeing the pictures when people come back. But you get one shot at this. Hope is not a plan.
1: 844-794-9473. 844-794-WISE. If you want to go to wisetaxbill.com, you can go there, or owprivatecapital.com. All of these, and I hope you go to the website, because the website is just filled with all sorts of access to tools. You can play around with Jargon Slayer. You can go on Jargon Slayer and find those. And we keep adding because we want to make it simple. The idea is you should stay retired because it's easy to retire. It's a lot harder to stay retired. Let's put together a plan for you. Vital call, you up for it? 844-794-9473. Will you take some calls with me, Joe, if we do that and people come in?
0: I would love to. Let's do that.
1: All right. Hey, guys, make a call. We can't wait to see you in the office. We'll do it at your convenience. And we're grateful that you spent some time with us on Wise Money. And we'll be right back here next time. Is it same bat channel?
0: Same bat time. Same bat channel. Wise Money. Bradley's so handsome. Looking good, brother.
1: See you, buddy.
3: Omega Wealth Private Capital, LLC, is registered as an investment advisor with the state of Ohio and only conducts business in states where it is properly registered or is excluded.

0: excluded from registration requirements. Registration is not an endorsement of the firm by securities regulators and does not mean the advisor has achieved a specific level of skill or ability. The information presented is believed to be current and should not be viewed as personalized investment advice. All expressions of opinion reflect the judgment of the authors on the date of publication and may change in response to market conditions. You should consult with a professional advisor before implementing any strategies discussed. Content should not be viewed as an offer to buy or sell any of the securities mentioned or as legal or tax advice. You should always consult an attorney or tax professional regarding your specific legal or tax situation. All investments have the potential for profit or loss. Different types of investments involve higher and lower levels of risk. There is no guarantee that a specific investment or strategy will be suitable or profitable for an investor's portfolio. There are no assurances that a portfolio will match or exceed any particular benchmark. Asset allocation and diversification do not ensure or guarantee better performance and cannot eliminate the risk of investment losses. 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

0: Many portions of the upcoming program have been pre-recorded, meaning they've already happened. And they're about to happen again. So where was it? Oh yeah. Ladies and gentlemen, we're glad to have you here. It's the Bob and Tom Show.
1: Welcome back to the Bob and Tom Show. We are in the O'Reilly Auto Parts Studios. Chrissy Lee at the news desk.
2: Hi.
1: There's Jessica Holzman.
3: Hello.
1: There's Pat Godwin.
4: Hey, chick.
1: There's Josh Arnold.
5: Hi there.
1: Ace Cosby's here.
6: Hey, chick.
1: Hey, man. There's Jeff Oske.
7: Hello, sir.
1: I am Chick, and we're getting ready for, what is it? Sexy time?
4: Oh, so excited.
2: Yeah, it's coming up.
1: And our streak continues. We've helped a total of no one with their relationships, and we hope for that to continue. Normally, it is Wednesday.
5: Yeah. So if it's like your trash day, usually when Allie, it's Allie day, don't take it out.
2: Don't take it out. Exactly.
1: Well, I mean,
2: it can throw your whole week off.
5: Yeah, you're going to get raccoons.
1: Yeah. Well, you got them Leeds on there. You're not. Oh, this might be toothpick wisdom.
5: I think we do have a little toothpick wisdom going on here. Yeah, we got to wait for the appropriate.
1: We don't have that.
5: I believe it's on its way.
1: Now you've
5: got it.
1: That's right. Toothpick wisdom.
8: How about a little toothpick wisdom on the Bob and Tom Show?
1: Well, let me tell you something. You will put your garbage out too soon. Here's what you're going to have. You're going to have raccoons. You'll be up to your neck in raccoons. But they're good eating.
8: How about a little toothpick wisdom?
1: Oh, we don't have an outro.
8: On the Bob and Tom Show.
9: Next week an outro.
2: Arizona.
5: This has been
1: toothpick wisdom.
2: Arizona State University is now offering a content creation major.
5: I don't blame him.
2: Tom would be out of his mind upset about this.
5: I know, but guess what he's been focused on the last month.
2: Right. The Bachelor of Arts program is designed to teach students how to build an audience, market themselves, and grow a career as an influencer.
5: Why not?
4: Absolutely.
5: Yeah. It's a new job. It is.
2: Sure it is. Sure. Coursework will emphasize content planning, video and podcast production, global perspectives, and personal branding. If I were younger, I would be taking this for sure.
3: It actually works for multiple things. If you need a brand, a business, or go out and do sales.
5: Right.
2: The program's final project requires students to choose a social media platform where they will develop a growth strategy, create content, and gain followers throughout the semester. I wonder if they get their grade based on how many followers they get.
5: Wow, I don't know.
3: Because the hot girl is probably going to get more followers.
4: Well, that's the way it should be.
5: And the uggos?
3: Yeah.
4: No one wants the uggos.
1: Sex sells. That's never changed.
2: Well, that's true.
5: Yeah.
1: It's true.
5: World's oldest profession there.
2: Yeah.
5: Content creator.
1: I thought it was bakery. Okay.
2: CBS News reports scientists say a meteorite that crashed into a New Jersey home in 2024.

0: A meteorite.
1: Contains what scientists are calling alien world chemistry.
2: What is this now?
1: The study found evidence the meteorite once contained highly concentrated salty water or brine.
2: What?
1: Supporting the idea asteroids like this may have delivered some of the chemical building blocks needed for life on Earth.
0: That's right.
1: Which means out there somewhere.
2: Somewhere.
0: I read online, I don't know if I got this right, but I read it like three times. There are more planets in the universe than there are grains of sand on Earth.
2: Wow, isn't that amazing?
1: That is amazing.
0: That's nuts, right? You know how many grains of sand there are?
3: Yeah. I mean, you look up, you go out into the country, you look up stars for days. Yeah.
4: And some of them don't exist anymore. Yeah. They're already
1: burned out.
4: Yeah.
0: If you're seeing them, they're gone. And new ones are coming back.
3: That's crazy.
0: That's nuts, man.
1: It's hard to think about that, isn't it?
0: It makes you think, doesn't it?
2: Yeah, it's all fake. How
5: about a little toothpick wisdom?
0: Makes you think.
5: On the Bob and Tom Show.
0: You know, Josh and I were out there by our garbage can looking up at the sky, feeding the raccoons, and we thought, how many planets are there up there?
2: And you know what I said.
0: What'd you say?
2: Too many to count.
0: This has been Two Thick Wins. Christy? Oh.
1: The owner of a 2-Michelin-starred restaurant in South Korea could go to jail over a dessert topped with ants.
2: Really?
1: Prosecutors say the chef violated food safety laws by serving ants that are not approved for human consumption.
2: Is this A-N-T or A-U-N-T?
1: This is A-N-T. So I want to know what ants are approved for human consumption.
0: Yes. Wasn't there a... naughty movies when I was, it was Aunt Peg when I was a kid.
2: Maybe, I'm not aware.
0: Yeah, some guy's hot aunt or something, her name was Aunt Peg. And
2: some guy's hot aunt.
1: The investigation.
0: She would babysit, you know.
2: Oh, look, oh yeah, sure.
1: Come on.
2: Aunt Peg porn?
0: Yeah.
2: Is that what I should look up?
0: Oh, yeah.
6: You're going to get some weird stuff coming up.
1: The investigation.
0: With the Peg. Say goodbye to your phone, okay?
1: The investigation began after officials spotted photos of the unusual dessert on blogs and social media. It's located in Seoul's upscale Gangnam District.
0: Gangnam style.
1: Reportedly served ant-sprinkled sorbet to customers who requested the flavor. Hmm. What do ants taste like?
6: Red ants. Ant.
4: Have you ever seen the red ants, like, or smelled them? They actually smell like ivory soap.
1: Huh. I did not know
2: Weird.
1: That.
4: Yeah.
1: Restaurant had been using the garnish for 4 years before authorities stepped in and stopped it.
3: Why are you sniffing ants?
4: You know, it's one of those things my dad told us, and then we had to test it, and it's like, how about that?
3: Huh. I never knew.
4: But are the ants alive?
0: Do you have a follow-up on Aunt Peg?
2: So much. apparently Aunt Peg was played by somebody named Juliet Anderson.
0: Yes, yes.
2: And
0: very sweet.
1: Is she pretty?
0: As I recall.
2: In that 70s pointy boobed sort of, yeah.
1: Uh-huh.
2: And, I mean, you can find all her videos all over.
0: No kidding.
2: Yeah. Vintage Aunt Peg.
0: Oh, my
2: classic Aunt Peg porn and retro videos.
0: Oh, yeah.
3: Do you have any titles?
2: I have some names of the tube sites where she's available.
3: Oh.
0: Oh, yeah?
2: I Wank. Tube Porn Classic.
0: Uh-huh.
2: And this is my favorite. How do I say this? It starts with a C.
0: Uh-huh.
2: And it has to do with male DNA.
0: Right.
1: Rhymes with gum.
2: C Guru. Yes. C Guru.
6: Whoa.
2: He's a guru.
0: He's a guru.
1: Uh-huh.
0: I'm not a doctor. I'm a guru.
2: Wow.
0: Yeah.
2: Aunt Peg.
0: Yeah.
1: Good for aunt.
0: I don't know why I remembered that.
2: Now, do you remember if the guy whose aunt it is, if he's dismayed by her behavior or
3: intrigued?
2: I'm so tired. All I want to do is have dinner with my aunt, but she's always out banging somebody.
0: I think it built up to him and his aunt, I think.
2: Oh, gosh. All right.
0: Yeah. That was the storyline, as I remember. Yeah.
1: UK police were called to investigate after children's paper sculptures were found to have been constructed from the pages of an explicit novel. I don't know if Aunt Peg was mentioned in it, but...
2: Boy, what is it, 50 Shades of Origami?
1: I guess. According to The Guardian, an older man had been handing out googly-eyed paper hedgehogs made from donated books to raise money for charity.
2: This guy didn't know.
1: No. On closer inspection, some parents were shocked to discover that their children's hedgehogs contained text from an erotic novel. Oh. After being notified, the police in Merseyside spoke with the man who was reportedly mortified by the mistake.
2: Yeah, he
1: had no malice, and there was no...
0: That googly eyes is from Everything Everywhere All at Once or something. Mm-hmm. They put googly eyes on rocks or whatever the hell it was. Yeah,
1: Googly eyes. It's
0: supposed to be a big time message, I guess, or something. I don't
1: know. You want to play a song? Maybe you have a song story, Pat.
6: What is it?
1: A man posing as a commercial airline pilot caught trying to smuggle 22 pounds of cocaine through a Colombian airport. The man was traveling to Barcelona when officials at El Dorado International Airport noticed his ill-fitting uniform.
2: El Dorado.
1: Not only was the man's build larger than the size of his uniform, but some accessories did not match those used by a real commercial pilot. A search revealed narcotics strapped to his body. He was charged with drug trafficking and manufacturing or possession of narcotics.
0: I'd like to think where his wings were, he had a little propeller. You just spin them.
3: Or it's the wings they give the little kids when they get on the plane.
0: Yeah, I'm a pilot.
3: I love that.
0: Coke on the plane?
6: Well, I should have Coke on the plane, but I don't because I had a lot of work to do this morning. It's my first day playing. I had to play a lot. A lot of excuses are going on right now. My lack of a work ethic.
1: Sure.
6: And, but I do have Coke in the boat, obviously, the original. But we've all heard that, and maybe you don't need to hear that. But I'd love to do it. Do you want to hear Coke in the boat instead?
0: I want to hear Coke in the boat. Yes.
6: Well, darn it, let's do it.
1: It's been a long time.
0: It's your big hit. People love this.
6: This is a hard one. No, I got it.
2: Yeah.
6: Oh,
2: yeah. He's playing it.

0: That was such great team play.
1: Where would the cocaine be if somebody were smuggling it in their rear end?
0: Coke in the butt.
1: Coke in the butt. 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
21: You have the 900 numbers here?
22: Oh, yeah.
23: Oh, yes.
21: The porno lines, the talking dirty to people lines?
23: I think they you probably can get them here, yeah.
21: See, I don't understand. Have you ever called one just as a lark?
24: Never.
21: Never?
23: No. Can't say I have.
21: The ad, the one that... I can't believe people call. They say, make friends, make dates, or just get crazy. Now, how would that work? Hi, this is Bob. I want to make friends. Well, this is Sally. I want to make dates. This is Dirk. Where do you people live? Where do you people live? I have snakes coming out of my head. What's your address? It's $2 well spent. I think when Alexander Graham Bell invented the phone, he had any idea it was going to phone sex. I don't think so. But, you know, I always ask. This is amazing to me. I always ask in the clubs, does anybody remember what the first words ever spoken on the phone were?
23: I believe it was, Watson, come here. There's a fire.
21: Watson, come here. I need you. There is always somebody who says, hello? They guess hello. Now, how would that work? Mm-hmm. What, do you invent the phone, plug it in, and it rang?
23: Hello?
21: Hello? There go the Japanese zooming right ahead of us. Of course, you know the first words ever spoken on the radio by Marconi, don't you?
24: No.
21: Hey, how you doing? Good morning. 8:29. That's 29 minutes after 8 o'clock. Got a double shot of Puccini coming up in just a second. And a Verde album package to give away. Fifth caller. Let's take the first caller. Who is it? Alexander Graham Bell. That's right. Yes. He invented the phone. Second caller. Who is it? Alexander Graham Bell. He has the first one, gave us the second. All right.
25: Jess Hooker at the news desk.
26: Hello.
25: There's Wilbur Griswold.
27: Hey, good morning.
25: Good morning, Willie. There's Josh Arnold.
28: Hello.
25: Hello. Is that the most often used word for echoing? Hello.
28: Oh, yes. It's typically the first.
25: I bet it is. Hello.
28: Hello. Hello.
25: There's Ace Cosby.
28: Hey.
25: Hello.
28: Hello.
29: Is echo itself a close second? Echo.
25: I bet it is.
28: Yeah.
27: You think?
25: I bet it is. Yeah. And then third is penis. Penis.
28: And then now batting, Manny Mota.
25: Mota. On deck,
30: Pedro Barbone.
25: Barbone. That's for you Reds fans. Pedro Barbone. Hello, Tom.
27: Hello. Now, this is the segment of our program where we ask you, the listener, to write us email. We started off yesterday with a letter from a woman that had a t-shirt that said, I can drive a stick.
26: Right.
27: And the question was, if you see this on a woman, do you think that there's kind of a sexual, little hint there? This comes to us from Kristen. She writes, I was listening to your show. I heard the email from the lady wearing the shirt that said, I can drive a stick. I agree with Tom, which I find myself flabbergasted. I would read the shirt being a female as well as being sexual.
28: Even with a picture of a witch
26: holding a
28: broom,
26: yeah.
25: Right.
28: Which is what it was.
26: Yeah, right.
31: You really have to put that context in there.
28: Yeah, it changes everything.
25: Right.
28: Yeah. But you won't put that context
30: in there. Your Honor, this evidence has not been reviewed by the defense and is therefore inadmissible.
31: Yeah, you know, I can understand why you didn't include that evidence because you are a liar, so you don't want to put that in there.
25: He's an expander. Lies pretty harsh.
27: In my defense, I didn't know that until I got the other piece of paper that had the picture of the shirt on it.
0: She sent the picture later.
27: So
28: no, she didn't. It's on. It was on the same. It was on the bottom of the letter.
27: I read from top to bottom. I don't read right to left. You commie.
25: The term "jump to conclusion" was made for your father, Tom Griswold.
29: You got to stop calling people communists when you get caught in a lie.
1: He's right. I am a.
25: We could be commie any minute, okay? Yeah. So stop it.
27: Hey, the way things are going.
29: You don't want to be the old man that cried communist. Eventually, you have to call a guy a communist.
27: Although, I am still pissed.
29: You?
27: That red used to mean left. Now it means right. How the hell did that happen?
28: That's not true. No, red used to mean communist.
25: Absolutely.
28: But the red and blue for Republican Democrat were not related to
25: and
28: that.
25: And you thinking communist is left is an interesting look into your brain.
27: Left always meant red.
25: Communist. I don't know if it went that far.
28: They're different.
25: And as
28: they're
25: I know,
28: different thing.
27: Did you ever see the movie Reds?
25: What am I doing?
28: Yeah, that's about communists.
25: What am I doing? Why am I arguing? Yes, it is lefty.
27: By the way, Kristen then writes, I am a 44-year-old female who's never grown up or grown out of the perverted stage in my life. Well, Kristen, you're our kind of people.
28: Yeah, we're glad to hear it. Well, but Kristen, were you to see the full shirt, I don't think you'd see anything sexual about
0: it.
27: I still think that would be kind of saying I'm hot.
28: Saying I'm hot?
27: Now, if you...
25: What, do you want to grab a stick?
27: It says, I can handle a stick or whatever it says. Or drive a stick, rather. Can you drive a stick, Willie?
29: No, I
28: can't. It's a broom pun.
29: We've gone over this. You should be the guy that knows if I can drive a stick, right?
27: I think I'm going to have to get another car.
29: Why is that?
27: Because I want to have a stick.
25: That is like, I don't know, 9 accidents waiting to happen, I think.
27: I had a 280Z 5-speed, cars I've ever had.
29: You should get one just so you put your phone down while you drive. I'm all for this. This will actually keep you driving safe.
27: I think that's, I think that's true for everybody.
0: Yeah.
27: If you're driving a stick, you're a better driver because you got to pay more attention. You got a clutch.
25: Well, I drove a stick, but I never paid more attention. I was.
0: Is your baby car a stick?
25: I wanted to have them.
27: Do they make your baby car in a stick?
25: Oh yeah,
27: they do.
25: You can't find them. Yeah, but
27: that'd be a good one. What did we find out?
25: I'm still trying. It's not over.
27: What was it? 6% of cars sold now are a stick.
25: Is that right?
27: Not very many. In any event,
25: you have something over there.
27: I do.
25: All right.
27: I'd rather have you go.
25: Okay. Dear Bob and Tom Show, I have kept this tag from my recliner for over 40 years. Heard Chick talking about the Naga yesterday. That's right. This recliner is made of actual real life Naga hide. That is the Naga hide animal.
27: Oh, yes.
25: That I think Lazy Boy made that famous.
27: The Naga hide animal looks like kind of a fat kitty cat with weird teeth.
25: And red eyes.
27: And didn't it have a voice?
25: It would have to. Yeah, I would think so. That was the advertising lots of cartoons back then.
27: And Naga hide is fake leather, right?
25: Yeah.
27: Is it still out there?
25: I'm sure they call it something like PLU leather or something like that.
0: They call it vegan leather.
25: Vegan leather? Oh. That's another one?
0: Yes.
27: What?
0: They call fake leather vegan leather.
25: Yeah. Sure.
0: They charge you just as much.
27: Oh, is this so if someone doesn't want to have animal products in their automobile?
0: Uh-huh.
27: I did not know that.
0: Yeah.
27: Wow. Well, that's handy.
25: Dear Bob and Tom Show, hello, Tom. I don't know if you remember me, but about 15 years ago, I worked in Schoolcraft, Michigan. I waitressed at a small restaurant that serves some of the best liver and onions in the area. I remember serving you and Bob on more than a few occasions while working there. I remember you both coming in, your significant others, and you'd always order the liver and onions with your onions cooked extra crispy or something like that. I can't remember exactly. I remember having a great experience serving you both, even though I knew nothing about you or the show at the time. My boss assured me you guys were big deals and told me to make sure you had a great experience.
27: Oh,
25: I guess I did because I was your server every time. Now, it's crazy to think 15 years later, I listen to your show every morning and reminisce about the times I got to serve you both liver and crispy onions. But I'm curious, do you remember, Tom, the name of the restaurant?
27: I don't.
25: I'll give you a hint. It was named after the owner's dogs. This is Cassandra.
27: Help me. What's the answer?
25: It doesn't say.
27: Oh, jeez.
25: What do you think of that? Cassandra, send us the name of them.
27: I hope the dogs didn't have those traditional dog names. Welcome to Fido's.
0: Right.
27: Here at Spots.
25: I thought this was going a lot different direction.
0: Oh, I thought this was Miller Lite and Grapes.
29: Yeah.
28: Yeah. Yeah, there's not a picture of a 32-year-old man on there.
25: By the way, Chick Jr. And,
28: look at his eyes.
25: You know what Warren Zevon said? I took a waitress home like I always do. Yeah.
27: Oh. I have two friends that got to meet one of their children when the child was 18.
0: No kidding.
27: Oh, yeah. You know one of them.
0: That's, oh, I do? Oh,
25: yeah. That's got to be.
27: Oh, yeah.
0: Uh-oh.
27: I'll tell you off the air.
0: That's
25: that's an afternoon.
0: I love these.
25: That's a weekend.
27: Yeah. Now, this is a letter from a frequent writer, good friend of the show, from Piedmont, South Carolina. Pat Lennon writes...
25: Where airlines were invented. Piedmont.
27: You suggested, Tom, to clean dog hair from your car, take a leaf blower. So you open, yes, you open all the doors.
29: That's what you're doing nowadays?
27: Oh, among other things.
25: He's brought that technology into the studio. God. He has canned air that he does every morning. He'll I'm not sure if he has it over there right now, but he'll blow it all over his work area, blowing dust all over our studio.
27: You mean
25: that? Yeah, and throws it just in the air, and we're coughing.
27: Yeah, you got to make sure that there's a nice breeze, and then you open the car, you blow everything out. But also, then you take one of these babies.
0: Yeah,
25: a lint roller.
27: A lint roller.
25: What do you got there? A lint roller?
27: Yeah.
0: You don't have the brush. The brush that you use on your interior to get all of the...
28: And those videos are convincing, aren't they?
0: It works. I have one.
28: Wow.
27: That may be what this letter is about.
0: Oh, okay.
25: I have a brush with arrows on the brush to tell you which direction to go to take out the lint. Oh, yeah.
27: He goes, the leaf blower works. I've had problems with dog hair sticking to the carpet. I go over it with a vacuum cleaner, but it just moves the hairs around. It's like Velcro. It's stuck there.
0: Mm-hmm.
27: Now... Have you seen the work gloves that have rubber on the palms?
0: Yeah, that's what it is. Yeah.
25: Oh, yeah. Sure.
27: Get three pairs for $5. You brush the hairs with the rubber. It loosens it, and then you can vacuum it easily. I have a Golden Retriever and a Springer Spaniel. I can attest to you it works.
28: Yeah, but why would you ever try to change Tom's mind on how to do it?
27: No, I don't know. What is he talking about?
28: What are these gloves?
0: I don't have the rubber. They look like dishwashing gloves, but they have little bristles on them that are rubber.
27: I've got to get these.
0: But I don't have the gloves. I just have the brush. It's a really long brush like this.
27: Because I have two white dogs.
0: And yeah, I have a white dog too. Same.
27: That's what I got in my car all the time.
25: Well, can't
27: time.
25: You just blow a hose through the interior of yours? Because there's holes in the...
0: There is, but it's just for draining water.
25: Oh, okay.
0: Yeah.
27: An obscure request. I'm not sure I can find it.
0: Uh-oh.
27: It's for a Pinkerton Bowden song that has the line, "Ain't no woman like a one-eyed goat." I'll do my best.
25: That's a great song. "Ain't no woman like the one I got." And I can't remember who did it, but...
27: Oh, but
25: I forget that Pinkerton Bowden.
27: "Ain't the woman like a one-eyed goat" is not necessarily...
25: They're implying bestiality in
27: there,
25: are they
27: not?
25: Yeah,
27: not just blind. I'm blind.
25: Oh, okay.
27: Okay, right. Very good. Back to you. What do you got?
25: Dear Bob and Tom Show, this is Tom Speak. My name is Missy. I live in West Virginia.
28: Hi, Missy.
25: Almost heaven. I've been listening to you guys since 1999.
28: Wow.
25: In 2001, I was a single parent of an amazing 4-year-old boy. We were going to Captain D's, kind of a Long John Silver's place.
28: Sure.
25: On the way in, I asked him what he wanted, and he said, "Yes, I know what I want, and I'm going to order it." We go up to the counter. The cashier is waiting. She asks for our order, and with all the enthusiasm of a very confident 4-year-old, he says, "I'd like dog biscuits."
28: I know what he means.
25: The cashier looks surprised, and of course, I'm laughing so hard I'm crying. I finally squeak out, "He means hush puppies."
27: Oh.
25: He's 29 now and will never live this down. P.S. The other day, I couldn't think of the word pants. I called him leg sleeves. Thanks a lot. Missy in West Virginia.
0: That's good.
28: Are you guys hush puppy fans?
25: Love.
0: Oh, gosh, yeah.
25: I love hush puppies. I love the bits of breading at the bottom of the... You can get those, right?
0: Oh, Long John
28: Silver's. Long John Silver's, yeah. You can order just the
25: I want to say crackling, yeah. But
28: yeah,
25: that's
28: I forget.
25: Right. Yeah, it's crunchies or something. Yeah.
27: So your Bob and Tom Show. This is for Miss Hooker.
0: Okay.
27: "Like you, I am an avid baker," writes John. "Knowing Christy's profound dislike of mayonnaise, I suggest she do the following. Make a chocolate cake with fudge cream and Miracle Whip frosting."
0: Yeah, we did that.
27: But you didn't use... You used regular mayonnaise, right?
0: Yes, I used regular mayonnaise. Yeah, I used Hellman's.
27: But you put it in the actual cake mix, am I correct? Not the frosting.
0: Yeah, not the frosting.
27: And it was wonderful.
0: Yeah.
27: So what are you substituting in a recipe when you put mayonnaise in it?
0: That's your eggs and your oil. That's all mayonnaise is.
27: Yeah.
25: You can make your own mayonnaise.
27: But her point is, since Christy's not here, I'm reading
0: this. Yeah.
27: Don't tell Christy you've done that. Have her try the cake, see what she says, then tell her it's mayonnaise.
0: No, I'm on a good side. I'm not. We're not gonna test.
27: It's not like she's allergic to it. She's gonna.
0: Not like she's gonna go
27: into on air seizures because we dosed your cake.
25: You obviously have never upset her in a serious way.
0: We're not even gonna test it. We're not gonna.
25: Let's just move along.
27: Okay. How about this? How about you make one of these mayonnaise infused chocolate cakes for me and Josh?
0: I could.
27: We'd like that.
28: Listeners don't believe us when we say Christy is the hallway bully.
25: Exactly right.
28: When these mics go off, she pushes us around and treats us.
29: Yeah.
25: I sit closest to the door, and I get up to go out. Sometimes she elbows me out of the way.
28: I've seen it.
25: To get to the hallway. She's awful.
28: She trips people.
25: Dear Bob and Tom Show, yesterday, the sun rose twice that day, my friends. 5:30, 45 seconds. Trinity tests a successful atomic test.
27: That's
25: Alamogordo, New Mexico.
27: Mountain time?
25: Eastern Daylight Time.
27: That was Eastern Daylight Time?
25: 5:39, Mountain Time. So it would be 7:39:45 our time.
0: Oh, my God. Mm.
29: I wonder if you saw it from Arizona. What time zone were they on? Because they don't even celebrate daylight
27: savings. Oh, dear God. I forgot about that.
25: My name's Kristen. I listen in Atlanta. Hello, everyone. This story for Chick regarding the Trinity test. My father-in-law, and Tom's going to love this story. And I'm waiting. He was born in Midland, Texas, late in the morning of July 16th, 1945. His father, B-17 pilot, who completed 16 bombing runs over Germany on D-Day and the weeks after, was stationed in Alamogordo in what is now known as Holloman Air Force Base to train B-17 pilots. Around 3 a.m., their time, I guess, so mountain time, he received a call that his wife was going into labor in Midland. He hopped on his motorcycle, much like Top Gun, and headed east. About 2.5 hours later, near Carlsbad, New Mexico, he saw a bright white light and felt the ground shake.
28: Crazy.
25: He stopped, shook his head, wondered what those boys were up to, and continued on his journey.
28: Wow.
25: Kristen in Atlanta.
27: Wow. Yeah, that was the first detonation of an atomic bomb in 1945 on that yesterday's date. And it was the fat boy.

0: right?
1: Yes.
0: That, and the, that was the one that was dropped on Nagasaki, if not the same type.
1: Little man went to Hiroshima.
0: Hiroshima.
1: Yeah.
0: I've read the Oppenheimer book.
1: Little boy.
0: Which is amazing. He was, they kind of, in that movie, they sort of get a lot of it right. Chain smoker, obviously super brilliant. Sailor, and an expert horseman.
2: Okay.
0: But one of his favorite things to do was he would like to get his guests drunk, and he would famously make all these weird cocktails.
2: Really?
0: Yeah. Can you imagine going to the smartest guy in the world's house and he's whipping you up a margarita?
2: That's fun.
1: And this is from X. We had that email a couple of minutes ago about you and Bob being at a restaurant.
0: Right.
1: In Schoolcraft, Michigan. You got liver and onions. The waitress sent us an email. The name of the restaurant, Schnauzer's.
0: Okay,
1: do you remember that one now?
0: A bell, yeah.
1: No?
0: Yeah. And
2: do you think it's possible that two guys went in there and said they were Bob and Tom?
0: Well, I mean, this many
3: the
0: years
3: timeline's
0: ago,
3: a little
0: I don't
3: off.
0: Know.
3: 15 the years, a little 15 off, years yeah. is not correct.
0: Could
1: it,
0: be.
1: It might be. It would have to be longer than that.
0: I don't know exactly.
1: I can't remember the last time we went up to him.
0: I do love liver and onions.
2: That's true. Yeah, I do too.
0: I'm a huge liver guy.
2: I'm with you.
0: Josh, you're into the liver, right?
4: Yeah.
0: Chicken or beef?
4: Both. I like both. If I'm making it at home, it's beef.
2: Yeah.
1: I could eat a river of liver and an ocean of fish.
4: And actually, I get calf.
2: Okay.
1: No kidding.
4: Yeah.
2: I have lamb at home.
4: Lamb liver?
2: Yeah.
4: How's that?
2: So good.
1: Lamb, really? Liver, lover?
2: Yeah, cooked rare. Perfect.
0: Wait a second. Wow. I don't think I've ever tried that.
2: Oh, yeah. You'll like it.
0: We have electricity here. I think you could whip some of that up for us.
1: So much for iron, poor blood.
2: Liver and eggs?
4: Do you soak it in milk first?
2: I don't.
4: They say, because we like the liver flavor.
2: Right,
4: but
2: yeah,
4: if you
2: too.
4: Want it a little more mild, they say go ahead and soak it in milk for a little bit and then cook
2: it. Oh, okay. I did not know that.
0: Do you ever eat liver, Willie?
5: No, but growing up, you would have it around the house.
0: And it stinks up the house.
2: Yeah.
0: And it does have a very weird mouth feel.
2: Yes.
5: I think I would like it now, but I think that when I was a kid, it was so gross, and you kind of made a show out of liking it, and I think we made a show out of not liking it.
2: Yeah.
5: Maybe I could get into it now.
2: What about chicken gizzards?
4: Yeah, I don't get them often.
2: I mean, there's no health benefits.
4: Right.
0: My dogs get those.
2: Yeah.
0: Yeah, they love them.
2: Yeah.
0: They're very tasty.
6: How about that chicken egg? You like a chicken egg?
7: I feel on her neck like a bone cob.
6: I'll be out in the backyard whittling. I'll grab me a chicken.
7: Give me that yard bird now.
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4: Tom has been getting us excited for a video we're going to watch of a man versus bison, which
0: it's as funny. I mean, the guy's going to be okay.
4: I look that's, good.
0: Well, that's
4: good.
0: Important.
4: But I do look forward to seeing it.
0: But he's badly hurt.
4: I mean, how many sites? I've never been to Yellowstone. I hope to get there sooner than later, but there must be signs everywhere.
0: Everywhere.
4: Yeah.
0: And they're very big animals.
4: Right.
0: And they can run, I don't know, 30 plus miles an hour. You're not going to outrun one.
4: And they're not, from what I understand, unwilling to pose for selfies. Yeah.
0: And that's pretty much how this happened.
4: Oh, man. All right.
0: We've been talking, we often talk about words. I don't know if you remember this. This is a letter from Steve. He writes, Stephen, he writes, I think most men learn the term colostrum when their lady is pregnant or has just given birth.
2: Yeah.
0: Remember this one? We learned about it through the breastfeeding consultant when we were in the hospital. I always thought it was a funny term. My wife definitely did not appreciate it when I started calling her boobs colostomy bags.
4: Oh, no, she wouldn't care for that.
0: Because I thought it was quite clever.
4: Yeah, I like it.
0: I guess something, Stephen, I do too. I think that's pretty good. Dear Bob and Tom Show, Tom, my daughter turned 10 in June. Oh, I've got a 10-year-old. We were out on a walk with her adopted puppy, Nala. That's a sweet doggy. What a great doggy name. We were attacked by a swarm of mosquitoes. My daughter was attacked on her neck and shoulders. I was attacked on my bald head.
4: Oh.
0: I told my daughter they attacked my head because they want smart blood. She said, no, Dad, it's because you're bald. Thanks, sweetie.
4: yes.
0: Yeah, wear a hat. Tom, please, I'm going to be stealing your phrase. Oh, I see. I forget what the context was, but I said, I was talking about something back in the old days, and I said, that's when I was in charge of my own life. Yeah. Those days gone by. Well, thank you, Marvin from Louisiana. Always appreciate your input. Once again, we are looking for questions that determine your manliness or womanliness. This all started with Miss Jess Hooker. And do you have any more of the ones that you did for us on Friday? Do you remember?
2: Yeah.
0: We had purple shampoo.
2: We did.
0: We had LBD, little black dress.
2: Yes.
0: What was the one for the hair where you've got a blonde streak on two sides?
4: Is that money piece?
2: It's called a money piece, yes.
4: I love that.
2: Yeah.
0: And that's common parlance for that?
2: Yes.
0: The money piece?
2: Yeah. Yeah, we could.
0: I would never have put that together, ever.
2: No. Mm-mm. No, my husband definitely didn't. He thought it was a shape of a waxing in the nether regions.
4: I mean, that's a good guess.
0: Yeah, or a hooker.
2: Yeah.
0: A prostitute.
4: I mean, that's not a bad guess. Yeah.
0: Because they've got side piece.
2: Yes.
4: Right. So why wouldn't money piece be somebody you'd pay on the side?
0: Hmm. And by the way, I've discovered something new in the world of food.
2: Okay.
0: I think they've perfected microwavable rice.
2: Oh yeah, in the bowls already.
4: Not bad.
2: Yeah.
0: It's not bad. I say that because that's all I ate all weekend. Mm-hmm. I had a little intestinal disorder, so it was
1: You don't have the thing going around, do you?
0: I don't think so. It seems to be. I'll let you know. I think it's over.
4: Oh, good, good.
0: But I talked to my doctor about it. But
1: they had you on chicken and brown rice like you were a sick puppy.
0: I used to always get that boil in a bag rice.
2: Yeah,
4: yeah,
0: not bad. Yeah, but the microwavable rice, ladies and gentlemen, I give it a thumbs up.
4: It's acceptable.
2: Yeah, it's fine.
4: I have a rice cooker, so I'm spoiled.
2: Right. I just always do my stovetop.
4: Mm.
0: You got a rice cooker? How long does that take?
4: I mean, it takes an hour. Yeah, but I've had one ever since I lived in Korea because it's the only way.
2: Nice.
0: So you got to plan an hour in advance?
4: Yeah.
0: Well, that's not going to happen.
2: It's perfect every time.
4: Yeah, it is. Yeah. It's perfect.
0: Okay, well, good to know. This is the honest to God truth. I don't have a picture. A little girl in my neighborhood who was a friend of one of my daughters, instead of a lemonade stand the other day, she was selling golf balls.
2: I wonder if her dad was out of town.
4: She did what?
0: Yeah. She had more than 150 of them, and she'd graded them A, B, and C.
4: Were they based on cleanliness? Or
0: If they were nicked up.
4: Yeah.
0: Or, more than 153 huge buckets of golf balls. That's holding hilarious. Up a sign, golf balls.
4: That is a very different neighborhood than I grew up in. But I love that. I love entrepreneurial.
0: She's going to be running the world.
4: Yeah, yeah.
0: She's always got an angle.
4: That's smart.
0: Yeah, it's really sweet.
4: Then somebody needs to have an Arnold Palmer stand right next to her.
2: Kids.
0: Oh, yeah. Wait a minute. So you've got lemonade and iced tea and the Arnold Palmer. That is a good idea.
4: they need to join.
0: Yeah. The problem with lemonade stands is you got to have ice, kids.
2: Mm-hmm. Yeah.
0: If you're doing a lemonade stand.
2: Yeah.
0: And you need a lot of cups. Mm-hmm. You know that story about getting paying $4 for a lemonade and you're walking away. Hey, mister, that's our only glass. Can you bring it back? Okay, thank you very much.
4: I did
0: much.
4: The McDonald's drive-thru ice for the first time over the weekend.
2: How was it?
4: Fantastic. Right?
0: Okay. Is it crushed ice or is it cubes?
4: It was the McDonald's ice.
2: Yeah.
4: So, yeah.
2: It's like a chip almost.
4: Right. It is almost like a chip. And, man, $1.50 for a good... medium-sized bag. And
1: you hit it on the drive-thru. You don't even have to get out of your car. They hand it through
4: the
1: window.
4: That's such a cool thing they do.
1: It's awesome.
2: Did you do that on your way to your fishing tournament?
4: Yeah, for the cooler in the boat.
0: Okay, now here's the scenario. I bought ice this weekend, too. Because, as you know, I hate crushed ice.
2: Yes,
4: right.
2: We do know.
0: And the ice at my house I can't stand because it comes out in, like, these half moons.
2: Yes.
0: So when you're drinking something, that half moon becomes a dam, and suddenly it spills all over your shirt. Kelly likes crushed ice, so we have a crushed ice machine.
2: Sure.
0: See, once again, if, when I was in charge of my own life, I would have bought a big cube machine.
1: There's nothing on the refrigerator that you can hit that changes from crushed to full ice.
2: He's not on the refrigerator.
4: He doesn't like what their full ice is the half moon
1: stuff. Oh, okay.
4: Mine is too.
0: I've got a separate ice maker in my pantry.
2: Yeah, you can't see that his refrigerator is a refrigerator.
4: I love that.
2: Yeah, that is kind of cool.
1: That's
2: pretty
1: cool.
0: So I'm at Kroger.
2: Okay.
0: Where the savings never stop. And I'm in the self-checkout, and if you've been there, there are like 10 of them.
2: Yeah.
0: It's great. And at the, they're lined up, you know, across from each other, and then the ice machine, whatever it's called, the bags are, the bagged ice, is right there.
2: Right.
0: At the end. So I've been waiting in line for a while. No problem. I get up there, and I've got two other little things, and I put them on the thing, and then I walk to go get my ice.
2: Sure.
0: And some a-hole takes my spot.
4: And you weren't even done with it.
0: No, I just started.
4: Wow.
0: I should have checked something.
4: But your stuff was there.
0: My stuff was there on the, because there's two shelves. One on the right, one on the left. Yeah. The one on the left weighs stuff.
4: Right.
2: But there's an ice option, so you don't have to go and scan your ice.
0: What?
4: Yeah.
2: Sorry.
4: You can look it up.
1: They have options for the ice.
0: There's probably some guy up in the office going, look at this moron. I buy ice there all the time.
4: They have options for the firewood.
0: You're kidding me.
1: No. Wait, go get the bag of ice and scan the bag?
0: Yeah. How else the hell else am I going to do?
1: I'm surprised it scans.
4: I am too.
0: There's a thing on it. I mean,
2: but it's so wet. And I wouldn't.
4: They would prefer you just to use the.
2: So when you there's the same way you would look up produce, you can look up ice and like Josh says, a rick of wood. And,
0: I learned something today.
2: Yeah,
4: mulch. But that guy should not have stolen your.
0: No.
2: Yeah.
4: Did you say anything to him?
0: Yeah. Yeah. That's my spot.
4: Yeah. Did he just go, oh, dude, I'm sorry. I wasn't.
0: No, he was a prick. He didn't do anything.
4: Ah, jeez.
0: So I should have said something really nasty. Go back where you came from, which is probably the same place I came from.
2: Oh. So
0: that probably wouldn't have worked.
4: Right, yeah.
0: Yeah, you know, suburban white dude, that's not really very effective, is it? What a great revelation. I can just. Because I buy ice all the time.
2: Yeah.
1: Well, now you can just go through the McDonald's drive-thru. It's way easier.
0: But is it chips or is it cubes?
4: It's when you get a soda from there. So if you don't like that ice, stick with what you're doing, I say. Cause,
2: if you don't like the half moon shape, you're not going to like the McDonald's ice,
4: right.
2: I don't think.
0: But I like that clear.
2: That
0: beautiful
2: McDonald's
0: clear,
2: ice
0: clear
2: is
0: ice.
2: Very clear.
0: Really?
2: Yes. Yeah. It is good ice.
0: I looked into getting it delivered, and it was, I'm not joking. The guy said, well, we were having an event a couple of years ago. The guy goes, well, it's a minimum of 1,000 pounds.
4: Oh, geez.
0: Well, my friends may be drunks, but they're not that.
4: The Iceman cometh with a forklift.
2: Yeah. We had a lake house when I was a kid, and so we had essentially a restaurant-style ice machine.
4: Oh.
2: And it, that way it was just, you know, the big
0: so
2: thing
0: jealous.
2: That you would, you would pull the
0: scooper.
2: Yeah, the scooper, the
0: awesome.
2: Whole thing. And it, because we need ice constantly when you're at the lake. And so they just got one of those. Maybe
4: That's
2: you
4: great.
2: Should get one of those for your garage.
4: not a bad idea.
0: Does it make the clear cubes?
2: Yeah.
0: Oh, wait a minute.
2: Yeah.
0: Here I come. Do a little bit of shopping today, perhaps. Now, is that a tuxedo shirt?
1: It is not. It is a Cuban cigar shirt.
2: Yeah.
0: Oh, okay. I just saw the frilly stuff. That's a bold move.
2: Oh, no, that's a Jeff style shirt for sure.
4: We know that because he's worn it since we've known him.
2: Yeah.
0: Really? I've never seen that before.
4: It is a cool shirt. Thanks.
0: Makes you want to go get a one of those coffees that's super strong in the little tiny, tiny coffee cup.
2: An espresso?
4: Yes,
0: I had to spend a lot of time in Miami, and I would go get those little tiny.
2: They're fun.
0: It's like drinking electric gasoline. I mean, it is great. And after that, you go, I think I'm going to go build a bar.

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20: Miss Hooker yesterday came in all girly girl. It was really cool.
21: Girly girl.
20: Yeah, she's the chameleon of
21: I'd be interested to hear your thoughts on this. Yes,
20: well, I'm going to be kind here. I think I can say safely you were kind of a tomboy.
22: Yeah, I would say so. Yeah.
20: And sometimes you come in here tomboyish, like today.
22: Right. And we also said that
21: like today.
20: Is, yes. I mean, look.
21: Where's undress?
22: I have a dress on.
21: A dress.
20: It looks like you're wearing a blue jean shirt. You're going to go change your oil.
21: She's got makeup and jewelry and...
13: Hey, look at that tomboy
21: over there.
13: This is
21: one of the least tomboys she's ever looked.
20: Look at the haircut. She looks like a little boy.
21: Oh, my gosh.
22: I have my hair folded up. All right.
21: A beautiful clip in the back.
22: You think yesterday I looked more girly than I do today?
21: You look more girly today.
22: I do.
21: And that is...

0: view here?
1: I'm about half, so go ahead.
2: Okay, so these are questions that most women or girls know the answers to that men probably won't.
1: Oh, okay.
3: We averaged 20%.
2: Yes.
3: Most Oscar, me, Ace, and Tom.
1: Well, you know how in touch I am with my female side. You know that.
3: Yeah. Yes. Mm-hmm.
2: Okay.
1: Yeah, okay.
2: Do you know what a beauty blender is?
1: A beauty blender.
0: Mm-hmm. Did you get this one, John?
3: No, Oscar did.
2: Yeah.
1: A beauty blender, like a brush to blend your makeup in?
0: Very close.
2: Very close. It's the foamy, like, wedge that you use.
1: Oh, like a sponge?
2: Yeah, like a sponge, yeah. To put your foundation on.
1: Okay.
2: Yeah. So you're close.
3: Very.
1: I'm going to give that.
3: The rest of us went like an appliance.
0: Yeah.
1: Well, I think that's the trick, though, probably. They put blender in there.
2: Do you know what a water line is?
1: A water line? Damn.
0: I still don't understand this one. Something about your eyeballs?
2: Yeah. I actually lined my water line this morning.
3: You know who has naturally lined? Greg Warren.
2: Yes, often, he does.
3: He gets accused of using something on his waterline.
2: Yeah, and I think it's because his lashes are so thick, it looks like he lines
0: them. So is this the lower part of your eyelid?
2: It's the lid right under your eyelashes. So, yes.
3: Nestor Carbonell kind of has that, too. A dark waterline where it looks like he's wearing.
2: Right. Yeah. So that's a waterline.
1: I did not know that.
3: No idea.
2: I think the big one was, do you know what a money piece is?
1: A money piece.
0: Now, this one, Kelly, my wife, didn't know it.
2: She didn't?
0: But my 13-year-old daughter, Finn, knew right away.
1: Okay. Money piece.
2: A money piece.
0: And apparently it is a thing.
2: Yes.
0: And it's a thing, and it got very popular with a female athlete not too long ago.
2: Right.
0: It's described you've seen it 1,000 times.
1: Other than a piece of jewelry, the most prized piece of jewelry, I can't think of it.
2: No, but that is a good guess. It is a very specific chunk of hair that's been dyed or colored different than the rest of your hair.
1: Okay.
2: And it usually frames your face or it's in your fringe or something like that.
1: I was watching a show that a woman said, you messed up my money piece or something.
2: Yeah. Okay. That would be, yeah.
0: And to me, I thought it was a prostitute. You get your side piece,
1: a money piece, I mean, right?
0: Makes sense. Right.
1: Your tomboy piece.
0: Yeah. I've got one. I know he'll get.
2: Okay.
0: Diva cup.
1: Diva. Oh, that's the alternative to menstrual cycle. You wear that instead of a.
2: Yeah.
0: And every woman, because I've been doing this quiz now to everybody I've run into, every woman has gotten this one right away. The what is an LBD.
1: LBD.
2: Yeah.
3: And every woman pretty much has one.
2: Yes. It's kind of signature.
1: I have no idea.
3: We didn't either. Oscar did know.
1: Did he?
0: Yeah. It's a little black dress.
1: Oh, okay.
3: And then we went, every woman always says they have to have a little black dress in their
1: term.
0: Yeah. Yeah. And then your name was brought up with reference to this. What is an everything shower?
1: Oh, that's my Super Shower Saturday?
0: That's your Super Shower Saturday.
1: Yeah, I love my Super Shower Saturday. I don't do it every Saturday, but
0: And then I know you'll get, I don't know if you'll get this one, a claw clip.
1: A claw clip. Is it for your hair? I don't.
0: Yeah. It's one of those big.
2: I have one in right now.
1: Yeah.
0: It's one of those things you can turn it into a pterodactyl and go, hello.
1: That's right, Tom, you can. Yes.
0: Do you know what purple shampoo is?
1: Purple shampoo. I don't.
3: I don't remember if any of us got it.
0: I don't think so. No. Purple shampoo is if you dye your hair or something, it takes.
2: Yeah, it's like a neutralizer because that guy wrote in and said he uses it for his gray hair.
3: Right.
2: Yeah. So if you have like bleach blonde hair, gray hair, it will keep your hair from getting brassy.
0: Every woman I've run that one by, they all got purple shampoo immediately. This one I wouldn't have gotten. I should have, but I didn't. What is colostrum?
1: Colostrum. I know this.
3: This is exactly what I went through.
2: Yeah.
1: It's like, it's some sort of health and beauty aid.
0: No.
1: No? No, no. It's like, it comes in a jar.
2: No.
0: It comes in a boob.
3: It comes in a jug.
1: It's a side.
2: Chick's actually not wrong. Colostrum comes as a supplement now that you can like take, and it comes with your protein and you can buy it because it's good for your face and your hair and nails. And
0: in
2: stuff.
0: Nature, it exists how?
2: In breast milk.
1: Oh.
2: It's the very nutrient dense, almost clear substance that comes in before your actual milk does.
1: Okay.
0: And we had a great letter from a guy yesterday when his wife had given birth and

0: They were talking to the breastfeeding consultant, and she explained the whole colostrum thing. He referred to, what is it? Did he refer to her boobs as her colostomy bags?
1: Yes.
0: She didn't find that
2: she didn't care for that.
0: Yeah,
3: I can imagine.
2: Right.
0: What is a kitten heel?
3: Oh, that's a tiny little a heel on a shoe. Yeah. Mm-hmm.
0: Okay. And then...
3: I want to say Kim Novak wears kitten heels. I don't know why.
0: What options are square, almond, round, stiletto, or coffin-shaped?
3: What are they again?
0: Square, almond, round, stiletto, or coffin-shaped.
3: Well, those have to be heels, right? No.
2: They're not heels.
1: They're not.
3: Well, almonds are eyes, no?
0: Yeah. Every woman I've done, every single one got this one right away.
2: Yeah. I knew this one.
1: Yeah.
0: It's nails.
3: Oh.
0: And Josh knew it because he likes, apparently.
2: I love fingernails, and I...
3: I have all those at home.
2: And when I get my pedicures, I often listen to what's going on.
1: Yeah.
0: So
3: you pick color. Correct. Yes.
0: Now, and we have we'll have several more of these, and we're getting a number of we did some alternate versions going the other direction.
3: Oh, for girls.
1: Yeah, they asked
3: boy terms.
2: Some were pretty good.
1: Yeah.
0: And we'll get to those coming up. But right now, it's time to read our letters, and this is a great one. It's short, but the origin is what's so fun about this one. This comes to us from James in New Zealand.
3: Holy heck!
0: He goes,
3: you can't get to New Zealand.
2: Jimmy the
3: from
2: Kiwi,
3: here.
2: They call him.
3: Yeah.
0: It's the middle of winter here in New Zealand, but I want to say thanks so much for your ongoing daily entertainment. I listen to the show every day, sometimes at ungodly hours in the morning.
2: I bet.
0: I'm looking forward to my visit to the USA in September so I can listen to your show at normal times. Thanks again from the bottom of the world, James. Now, I'm going to ask you. You'll need a pencil for this quiz.
2: Okay. All right.
0: I want you to try to pronounce this guy's last name.
1: Okay.
0: Hmm. Okay. It's G-I-S-B-O-R-N-E.
2: G-I-S-B-O-R-N-E. I was going to say Gisborne.
3: Gisborne?
2: I mean, I know you want. I know what you want.
3: I will say Gisborne just for you.
0: Well, G-I-A-N-T is giant.
2: Sure.
1: Yeah.
0: So it's obviously Gisborne. James Gisborne. It's got alliteration.
2: G-I-G is gig. So
3: that's what makes you happy.
0: It does.
3: Gisborne.
0: I hope we made you happy.
2: Well, let's see. What do you
0: James?
2: Do? Yeah, you would go Giselle and not Gazelle.
0: Mm-hmm.
3: Yeah. Yeah, that's true.
0: I appear to be getting writer and writer.
3: Dear Bob and Tom Show, the other day I was out mowing my lawn with my earbuds in and listening to the Bob and Tom podcast. I was partly listening and mowing. And Tom was speaking at length, and it crept into my consciousness that he seemed to be slurring his syllables and hesitating just a bit. I didn't notice anyone else having this problem, so I became very concerned that Tom might be having a stroke or be sick in some way. I felt so helpless to do anything. As it would have happened if you, he might have suffered a stroke a couple days before you did the show. Then another thought struck me. I pulled out my phone and realized I had my playback set at 0.8 times. So I guess it's my brain set at 0.5x. Relieved you're okay, Tom.
0: That is so dead on. I was out on a long walk with the dogs. The exact same thing happened to me. Now, I was listening to another. I was listening to a podcast.
3: Yep.
0: And I thought, my God,
3: I don't know how they can change, but I've had it happen to me.
0: This lady is drunk. And I thought, why are they letting her talk?
3: Yeah.
0: It's so embarrassing. And then I exactly the same thing. I had slowed it down. Thank you, sir. I appreciate you. Because try that and it does make you sound like that.
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0: So over the weekend, I'm in a restaurant, and I look over.
3: Causing trouble.
2: By a lake?
3: Oh, yeah. Just look out your binoculars out. Go ahead.
0: I want someone who lives in a lake to defend me here.
3: Call
2: your rich friends.
3: Look, I'm sure people who live on a lake have a pair of binoculars, but who the hell cares?
22: I have a pair of binoculars, but I use them for bird watching, not for the lake.
2: I can't have a pair of binoculars.
3: If I had a pair of binoculars, I would be at my window 24 hours a day looking across my
2: neighbors.
3: That's
2: the thing. Yes. I get caught with a pair of, no matter what I'm looking at.
3: Right.
2: It's a problem.
3: All right, book them, Dano.
0: Do you ever know the guy that has the binoculars that essentially look like Mount Palomar, but twins with you can see the,
2: they're almost like the batteries and stuff.
0: But when you live in a lake, which I don't anymore, but I did. We're back to the lake. I don't understand how you guys don't understand why that's fun.
3: I understand it.
2: Probably a lot of fun.
3: I understand it, but I don't understand why you feel the need to talk about living on a lake. And
0: because you asked me why I ever had binoculars in my life.
22: And so what were you looking at across the lake?
0: Cool boats. Hey, look at the spinnaker on that thing. It's awesome.
3: He's familiar with the lingo.
22: All right.
2: I've never done it.
3: No.
22: You spend time on a lake.
2: Yeah, a lot.
22: Yeah.
2: And
3: your brother lives on the lake, right? You know,
2: but I'm not saying Tom's wrong here. It hasn't occurred to me
3: right.
2: to either bring.
3: I would think, you know, if I lived on a lake, I would think, okay, I've got a house. I got utilities. Better get those pair of binoculars before I move in.
2: And when I look at the view, I just take it all.
3: Yeah.
2: I haven't yet found the need to. So when you zero have these,
0: I would venture to say, if you did a survey, 90% of people with lake houses have binoculars.
3: So do you have a special place for the binoculars, like at the window, and they sit on end table?
0: No, we kept them in a cabinet in kind of a leather. And they were old ones. I think that might have belonged to my
2: grandfather. They have a strap.
0: Yeah. And an old leather strap.
2: That's exactly the kind of binoculars we had in our house.
0: And you'd put them up, and then there was like a little wheel that your index finger would hit to focus.
3: That's how you focus them. Yeah.
0: Yeah. But they were relatively modest binoculars, whereas Dr. Cooper down about five houses, he had the ones that, Like I said, it looked like they needed batteries or an AC plug.
2: You could get gynecological with them.
0: And they were on a tripod.
3: Did I hear that these were your...
2: That's a pervert.
22: Yeah.
3: That's a pervert.
2: Yeah.
0: Hey, there's a naked lady on that cabin cruiser. Quick.
3: Did you... these were Grandpa Griswold's?
0: I don't know. They were really old. They were... God, I wish I could... I can remember the Zeiss icon.
3: Absolutely. The Germans make lenses,
0: I forget
3: man.
0: It was Zeiss something was the name of the lens.
2: That's your top of the line right there.
3: Oh, yeah. It's your workhorse in the industry.
2: But the guy, the binoculars with the tripod suggests you need your hands for other things while you're looking at something afar.
0: No, because he had the trees, the way they were cut, he could have a nice view of the lake. Oh,
3: sure. But you know what he would say?
0: He could look at cool boats going by on their way to Harbor Springs.
3: I'm searching for something in binoculars. I have the tripod so I can have that at a fixed position so I don't have to worry about finding it again, see? Right. Not to masturbate. So don't even think about that.
0: In this discussion, I think maybe I'll get a pair of binoculars.
2: Oh, yeah. I don't.
3: I don't think we need them for in here, do we?
0: No, and not at my house because I really can't. My house is surrounded by trees. I can't see anything.
22: Well, there are a lot of things in the trees you can see.
2: Yeah, pretty birds.
0: Yeah, birds.
22: Nice owls.
3: Yeah. Sometimes you can't see them.
2: Eagles.
0: Just yesterday, I was thinking I wish I could get one of those salt guns to shoot the birds away from my nice outdoor table they keep pooping on. So,
3: you've had a real problem with birds and defecation lately. You had to move your
2: parking. He's got his father's hatred of birds.
0: Yeah. I don't hate the birds. I just don't like the bird poop.
3: Okay.
0: That's why I'm now parking at a different place here in our parking lot.
3: And I took over your old spot, and I have yet to have really a problem with it.
0: Maybe it's a seasonal thing. Maybe their diet's changed. I don't know.
3: Arguably, my car's a little smaller, but still.
0: I could keep on the topic of lenses.
3: Okay.
0: But I won't because I want to tell you this story.
22: All right.
0: I was at
22: a restaurant.
0: Restaurant, yeah. And I looked over and I saw this family of six, and they all had their heads bowed. I thought, oh, that's kind of sweet.
3: Oh, they're saying grace?
0: They're saying grace.
3: Oh, nice.
0: And I realized they were all just looking at their cell phones and not talking to each other. So, welcome to 21st century America and the world.
22: Do you allow cell phones at the dinner table?
0: No. At my house, no.
22: At restaurants?
0: Well, be
3: honest.
0: This is true.
22: See?
0: Hang on a minute. Wait a minute. Now, this is something that's bugging me. I think I might have mentioned this before. This particular restaurant that I go to pretty much every Sunday, they don't have paper menus anymore.
3: Oh, they have the QR code?
0: They got the QR code.
3: Right.
0: So that automatically...
22: You have to be on your phone.
0: I don't know. You know what I'm saying? You're automatically on your phone, so while I'm here... Wordle's more interesting than talking to any of you. Okay.
3: They have an alternate way to pay. You don't have to use the QR code.
0: To look at the menu.
3: No, and to look at the... They will bring you a menu out if you insist on it. I would hope so.
2: I mean, there are older people that are way more technically savvy than me.
3: Absolutely.
2: But what do you do when the two 82-year-old sisters want a menu at breakfast?
22: Yeah.
0: Well, Grandma, looks like you don't get to eat. Why don't you just point at something you like? But this gets to phase two of my argument. If you're going to do that, why not put pictures of the food?
2: Oh, yeah, you should load it up.
22: Yeah.
3: Because but they don't do that at your really the nicest restaurant.
0: They should. This place has really, I've told you this a million times, I will often go, what's that? Because you can't tell by the name.
3: I don't think
0: especially if they have foreign words, which should be illegal on menus.
1: What is this omelet I hear about?
0: Pat, it's a little more sophisticated.
3: I would like the omelette, please.
0: With the avocado toast.
2: Ooh, that avocado is good.
3: An extra avocado, please.
0: Like my egg poached.
3: Poached.
0: Oh, I had an avocado toast. Oh, delightful.
3: Pass.
0: For it.
3: Nope.
22: How is it different than any other avocado toast?
0: The ambiance.
2: Oh, well, that's
1: what do you
2: nice.
1: Go with, the sourdough?
0: I did. Huh? Well, there's no, you can't, you there's, can't this is no there. Substitutions.
22: Yeah, this that's is right. that restaurant.
3: This is, excuse me, to sorry to bother you.
0: Yeah. There's no substitution.
22: No parking.
3: No substitution. Yeah.
0: I actually, and they know that I bring my own salt and my own fake sugar. I've got, the waitress yesterday goes, did you bring your own sweetener? Yes.
3: They tried to rename it. It was sorry to bother you. Then they no substitutions. And then they went back to sorry to bother you. Sorry to bother you.
0: No, everyone's tattooed.
2: Didn't they for a while there try please don't eat here?
3: Please, yeah, please don't eat here. Yeah. It's too popular. You can't eat here.
0: The only person that is not tattooed is Samuel.
2: Oh yeah, Samuel. Who's Samuel?
0: He's the bus.
3: I'm sorry,
0: the busman, the bus boy.
1: He's the Orthodox Jew.
3: Your name is an Orthodox Jew. Thanks, Pat.
1: Well, they can't be tattooed.
0: He is. He's from Mexico.
3: If your name's Samuel, you have to go with Sam or Sammy.
0: Nope,
3: you can't go with Samuel.
0: He's Samuel.
3: No.
22: My dad was a Sammy.
3: No more.
0: Your dad was a Sammy?
22: And it was Sammy. That was his legal name. No Samuel. Sammy. Yeah.
0: Wow.
22: Sammy. Sammy.
0: No kidding.
22: Sissel.
3: Damn, mm-hmm. Sam. I love me a woman that rain.
0: That's interesting. Yeah. Oh. So I'm sorry. So I've gotten completely off track. The QR code menu. I'm not a fan.
2: I was at a restaurant Friday. I was semi-hesitant to go to because it was fancier than I...
0: Oh, you were telling us.
2: Yes, yeah. But it turned out to be wonderful.
3: Of course. It was lovely.
2: But I had a question asked me that I...
3: Uh-oh.
2: Where I just went, I usually eat at Cracker Barrel. We were ordering some oysters on the half shell. And I love them, of course. Raw.
22: Right.
2: And...
3: Right down the hatch.
2: So it was, how many do you guys want? Five. Well, we'll each do five. Five and five or whatever. Okay, great. East Coast or West Coast?
3: Oh,
2: and I just stared at the guy like.
0: You mean, is that your hip hop style?
2: right.
1: Oyster gang.
2: And he saw my face and he went, I'll just mix and match. Thank you. I don't know.
3: See, now, do you think he had to?
0: No, just the opposite happened to me.
3: Or is he just trying to test the water to see what you were a metal of to be there in the restaurant?
2: Well, that's where I told him. I go, normally I eat across the street at Cracker Barrel. I don't know what that means. And he goes, I'll mix and match. And I did.
22: Could you tell a difference?
2: Yes. It turns out I'm an East Coast guy.
22: All right.
2: Now, I still very much enjoyed the West Coast.
22: Mm-hmm. Well, that's interesting.
0: The opposite happened to me.
2: Yes.
0: Yesterday, Kelly came back to the table at this restaurant, and she had this triangular wooden thing with... Like golf tees in it.
2: Oh, sure.
22: Were you at Cracker Barrel?
0: No. Oh, and I said, what the hell's that?
3: Boy, Cracker Barrel, it sounds like a lawsuit.
0: She goes, oh, this is a game. Well, how do you play that? She goes, it's the kind of thing they have at Cracker Barrel.
3: Yeah.
0: And then I pointed out, I've never been to Cracker Barrel.
3: It's a golf tee game.
0: So
22: why? We have to take
2: you
22: to
2: Cracker Barrel. You could end up being an ignoramus.
3: That's right.
22: Yeah.
3: Spelled M-O-O-S-E.
0: She tried to explain the game to me, and I completely don't get it.
3: There's a trick to it.
0: It's like I'm terrible at anything like checkers or cards or any of that stuff.
2: Gotcha.
0: I cannot do that.
3: There's a trick to it going on.
0: Probably requires focus. In any event, let's get to our letters today. And actually, one of them involves what we were kind of just talking about. And then it involves today being Moon Day, actually, funny enough.
3: M-O-O-N, that spells moon.
0: I was listening to a delayed broadcast of your show on The Wolf in Prescott, Arizona.
3: we're stupid.
0: And if I could, I know that so far there's been no linear, really, element to this show. It just skips
3: now?
0: Everywhere. Hey, Jason, would you please find the sound of that new monkey that they discovered last week? Remember the orange-lipped monkey?
3: I didn't know we had sound.
0: Yeah, it's really cool.
2: Oh.
0: They discovered a new species of monkey.
22: Where did they discover it? Madagascar
0: in the Congo.
22: Or
0: in the Congo.
3: Oh. They have a really good singing voice or something?
0: No, it's just extremely unusual.
3: Okay.
0: And kind of terrifying.
3: You'll never find.
0: hey, we're the monkeys.
3: That's Lou Rawls.
0: Can you imagine if they named it, you know, Mechanicus Rawlsus because it sounded like Lou Rawls?
3: That would be great.
0: Those of you that aren't familiar with Mr. Rawls, I highly suggest you listen to him.
2: Yeah, get familiar. My goodness.
3: I know we all know you'll never find another. Right. But remember his other, a real natural man. Remember that? Yeah.
0: And he was the speaking voice of Budweiser.
3: Budweiser. Yeah.
0: God, great guy. Oh, no, I'm sorry. I'm back to our letter.
3: We have to play cards with him, John.
0: This is from Carl. Even with my ADD, I can't follow this show. Carl writes, I was listening to a delayed broadcast on The Wolf in Prescott, Arizona, as your team discussed Josh's recent bladder camera procedure. Josh, do you want to...
2: I had a urinary scope where they had to feed a camera through my penis into my bladder. And
0: sort of the genital equivalent of sword swallowing.
2: Oh, boy, yeah.
0: But it's a relatively skinny straw, right? The tool.
3: What is the straw and what is the drink in this analogy?
0: Sorry.
3: I'm kind of lost here.
0: The camera's the equivalent of a very lengthy, almost like a wire, but it's...
2: Yeah, I mean, it's about a USB cord.
3: How long do you think it took them, when they invented it for the first time and they got to, we're trying to make it smaller right now.
0: Yeah. Well, let me tell you.
3: We're really trying to make it smaller.
0: As someone who had this procedure in the 70s,
3: when it
0: was like coax. they've gotten...
3: The RG6, not the 59.
0: Have you had the one where they do it in your nose?
22: No.
3: I haven't had that one.
0: It's really, really thin. In any event, enough of our medical
3: advice
0: updates. So he's listening to The Wolf.
2: in Prescott,
0: yeah, I gave you a chance.
3: You yelled at me the last.
2: Exactly. Yeah.
3: Both right. Of right.
0: About Josh's bladder procedure, I suggested calling it the Hasselbladder, the camera, and of course, no one knew what I was.
3: No, you got a reaction from Christy.
0: Because the Hasselblad. The Hasselblad, of course, the famous camera that was taken to the moon. And Today is Moon Day, but so this is a great letter.
3: Who took the pictures? Was it Buzz? Buzz took the pictures?
0: I'm one of those listeners that caught on the joke immediately. I was a kid in the 60s.
3: And a nut
0: about the space program. The Hasselblad camera that was state-of-the-art caught the Apollo moon Earth shots. I loved your reference. Well, thank you very much.
1: You know what camera they use on the beach? The Hasselhoff.
3: Will you stop reading letters that sing your praises to wall?
0: Maybe there's someone that didn't hear the reference. The Hasselbladder. If they don't call the bladder camera the Hasselbladder, they're ignorant idiots.
5: Loves you.
2: You know, he texted me one Saturday a couple Saturdays ago. my daughter-in-law loved the Hasselbladder joke.
22: Well, she's a photographer.
0: So sometimes I do material just for sophisticated photographers.
3: Yes. What email did you send me over the weekend?
2: I loved getting
0: in defense of my complaints about left and red.
2: And by the way,
3: left and
2: okay,
3: left.
2: Okay, so he said
3: blue.
2: That to me too.
3: Yeah,
2: and we can get into this in a bit if we want. But
22: it was like
3: eight pages long.
2: But did you notice it actually? It really, it semi-defends Tom.
3: Yeah.
2: Really defends what we were saying.
3: That's what I thought, but I really hesitated to respond.
0: Same here. I'm certainly not stupid enough to send you something that would defend you.
2: Oh, so. I mean, it...
22: What was the article?
2: It states exactly what we said.
0: Well, we'll have to come back with it.
2: Yeah, we will come back with it.
0: I want to thank
3: Carl. Yeah, we don't have enough time.
0: Carl's been listening to us since he lived in Maryland.
6: Might get me some of them French fried potatoes.
0: He used to listen to bootleg cassettes of the show.
2: Carl send you his diary?
0: We're not going to get mail. Dear Dick. Oh, I mean Josh.
2: No. Carl won't write back.
1: I listen on a mixtape.
0: Do you know where Carl's listening now? He's listening on the wolf.
1: I ain't doing it.
0: Pat's itching his ass, just like he did when he wasn't even here for the last 3 weeks.
3: Oh, boy.
0: All right.
22: There we go.
0: Okay.
1: All right.
0: Okay.
1: Having some fun.
3: That's nothing
1: now.
3: Compared to what he said while you were gone, okay? So don't worry about
0: okay.
3: it.
0: Okay. Now,
1: he missed you. Don't you listen to a word.
5: I missed him, too.
3: I don't know why I just can't come.

0: Oh my God.
1: What's happened now?
0: I have seen the light.
2: Yeah.
3: Oh, is this the thing Jess Looker found?
0: Yes.
3: It's cool.
0: I'm without words. This must be a handmade jet ski, handmade out of real mahogany. So it looks like.

0: like an old Chris Kraft.
1: Right.
0: The beautiful, beautiful. What movie has a cool Chris Kraft in it that's recent?
2: The Talented Mr. Ripley?
1: That sounds right.
0: Yeah, there's some sailing in that though. Chris Krafts are those the boats that they have that great sound, the engines and the wooden and laminated mahogany.
3: Real sexy.
0: Yeah.
2: They're cool.
0: Yeah, there was one that was hanging from the ceiling of a bar we used to all go to.
2: Yeah, we got to heist that.
0: And when they closed the bar up, they sold that thing for some serious money.
3: I bet.
0: But this guy, apparently, I don't know if he made it. He's asking $22,500 for a mahogany F-12 jet ski.
3: Mm-hmm.
0: That is really cool looking.
2: And that's a chunk of change, but man, he could ask for more because that's a one of a kind.
3: Right.
2: I mean, you have that on the lake. No one else has that.
0: I wonder if he's got some electronic device that gives it that Chris Kraft sound.
2: Which is one of your finest impressions.
0: Oh.
2: Yeah. Yes, I mean, that's exactly what they sound like.
1: Just amazing.
0: I know people collect them. They're beautiful boats.
3: Yes.
0: Beautiful old boats.
2: I've never been on one.
0: Oh, they're super cool.
2: And the next time, because every now and again, one will come by the cove that my brother's lake house is in. Will you spin me around the cove a little bit?
0: There's one up in Harbor Springs you can actually get on, and they take you in a little.
2: Oh, cool.
1: You'll see it during a Kennedy retrospective.
2: Yes.
1: Some sort of.
0: They're awesome.
3: Did your lake do this? Our lake used to do this, where it would be a Sunday boat parade.
4: We do a 4th of July boat parade, and it was led by 6 Chris Kraft this year.
3: Yeah, that's awesome.
2: Nice.
3: Yeah.
2: Nice.
3: Yeah.
4: All the Chris Kraft. And then it's followed by a bunch of really ratty punters. Like hundreds of ratty punters.
3: That's fun.
0: Does anyone else know where Chris Kraft came into some media play?
1: I think you should qualify this in your mind where it came into media play.
0: In one of the most important events in contemporary culture. Chris Kraft was one of the head guys at NASA.
3: Oh, okay.
0: So that always go. And now we go to Chris Kraft.
1: I don't remember that being a name of the guy at NASA.
0: Yeah.
1: I remember the Truax guy, but I don't remember Chris Kraft.
3: Huh.
2: Chris Kraft.
0: Sorry.
1: Did he have anything to do with inventing the boat?
0: No. It just
1: happened to be his name.
0: Just named him Chris Kraft.
1: Oh, all right.
0: Yeah, which is kind of cool. Okay. Now, we have to get to our letters here.
2: It's like having a newscaster named Carmen Gia.
0: Oh, that'd be good.
1: That'd be all right.
2: Right.
0: You know what a Carmen Gia is, Ms. Hooker?
3: I don't.
0: It's a...
3: is this a boy question?
1: Might be.
3: Okay.
0: A Volkswagen bug, but with a cool Italian body on it.
3: Oh, okay.
0: They're really sharp. My neighbor had one.
1: Does Albert Brooks drive one of those in Modern Romance?
2: Oh, I don't remember. Is that what he's driving?
1: He keeps going by her house and at Carmen Gia, I think. Maybe not.
0: Yeah, they're really cool. I just saw one the other day, but I don't know if they still make them.
3: I'll have to look it up.
2: From Tel Aviv, I'm Carmen Gia.
1: Mm. Well, now let's go to...
0: I'm not sure that's where...
1: Let's go to sports.
2: She's a correspondent.
0: I see. Okay,
2: a traveling correspondent.
1: Sports, here's Ford Explorer.
0: Here we go.
1: Oh, there it is.
0: This is a Chris Kraft.
2: That's awesome.
0: Automobile engine.
1: Didn't
2: low in the water.
3: Yes. You can smell it, right? I can smell it right now.
0: Yeah. And it was an inboard engine.
3: Yes. Yeah.
0: So you, it wasn't like where you could pull it out or.
1: Well, it was in.
3: A true ski boat. Yeah.
0: Well, back in the day.
3: Yeah.
0: Now, even the nicest. When I was in the Bahamas, the guy at the next boat over, the guy that took us out, he had 4 outboard motors in line.
2: Oh,
3: I mean, on the ocean,
0: Well, they're cool.
2: Yeah.
0: I mean,
2: but
0: it's a lot easier to access them when they're open them up and fix them.
1: Didn't Harley Davidson copyright the sound of their bike or something like that?
0: I think they did.
1: Is that right?
4: Can you play that again for me?
0: Sure.
4: Like, I swear that sounded like the beginning of a Van Halen song.
2: Oh, yeah, it does. The drums.
1: Yeah. Oh, yeah. Boom, boom, boom.
2: Yeah.
3: Oh, that's funny.
2: You can put that in.
1: Hot for Teacher?
2: Yes.
1: Yeah. Yeah, Hot for Teacher.
0: Yeah, this is just awesome.
3: Yeah.
0: But in any event, I've completely derailed the show because you guys sent me a picture of a mahogany jet ski. Okay.
3: I follow an account that redoes boat, like refurbishes old boats and stuff. And
2: cool.
3: When I retire, that's what
2: like
3: I'm going to
2: do. Like dock buys or something?
3: Yes.
2: Yeah.
0: And didn't your dad, Jeffrey, build a wooden boat?
4: Yeah, it's the sailboat is in the backyard, masted up. waiting for the

0: our lift to get done on the dock to bring it up, and whole end side of his he did in mahogany.
1: Was it a kit?
0: No, he just.
2: His dad's some kind of like saw.
0: He designed it and built it.
1: Is he gonna? How do you get the proper sails?
0: Oh, the sails came in. He already ordered those, and we should be sailing by fall.
3: Cool. That's Make sure you get video of that launch, man.
0: Oh, I will, because I'm hoping it sinks.
4: Tom,
0: I would love to see my father fail just once.
4: The true father.
1: See, we're seeing what's happening. His father is a brilliant engineer.
4: The cat's in the cradle and the silver spoon. Start your Chris Craft again, Tom.
1: Okay, hang on a second. I got to get the thing over here. Here we go.
2: That's awesome.
3: Yeah.
1: Well, this is as cool as the monks.
4: Pretty good.
1: Oh, nice.
4: Never had one lesson.
1: Oh. Alex Van Halen?
4: I don't think he did.
2: And this guy's got one arm.
0: No. Wrong band.
2: Oh.
1: Wrong
0: band.
1: That's Def Leppard.
5: Oh, this is AI.
4: That's Def Leppard. Well, we know he can do that.
3: Yeah.
1: Eddie.
4: I always like the breaks down. I love this part.
1: There you go.
2: That's so fun.
1: Shifts gears. Just like the song we played earlier from the Raspberries.
4: What?
1: Yeah, but wait, you think it's going one way, then it shifts gears. You know what I'm talking about?
2: Yeah, I do. The Cranberries are there.
1: The Raspberries and the Cranberries are two different bands.
2: Yes, I know, sir. It's Cranberries, but the Cranberries do that a lot in their songs.
3: Yeah.
2: The beginnings, and then it's a complete 180, yeah.
1: Yeah, I do love that. Yeah. It's like that Ooga Chaka song you were talking about before. Has that Ooga Chaka, Ooga Chaka.
3: Yeah, what is this?
1: Then it turns into a real song. It's really funny. You ever heard my Alex Van Halen story?
2: I bet I have, but I'll hear it again.
1: Okay. Van Halen was in town doing two shows. And I'd gone to the first one. And then they asked Bob and I to go to this drum clinic with Alex Van Halen.
2: That's cool.
1: And it was at a local music store that sadly is gone. And we got there and the place was just packed. All guys. And they just had a small table. It would be a four top at a restaurant.
2: Okay.
1: To give you an idea of how big it was. Just in the middle of the room.
2: Yeah.
1: And everyone's in there, and Bob and I are there, and Alex Van Halen comes in. He was an incredibly nice guy. I always will say one of the nicest guys in the rock and roll I've ever met. And he's been in the studio a couple times also. But anyway, Bob and I, we're standing on this table, and Alex gets up there with us, and he's answering questions and stuff. And a guy hands him a Heineken in a bottle.
2: Okay.
1: Alex puts it in his mouth.
3: Like this.
2: Yeah.
1: Puts his arms out.
2: Right.
1: Like a cross, and then throws his head back, drains the beer. The crowd goes berserk. And then... I asked him privately, I said, hey, I'm not trying to be a dick, but I saw your show last night. You guys were great, but your opening band was awful. And he goes, oh, yeah, we do that on purpose. We leave the lights up and have a crappy band open for us so we can sell more T-shirts. Those were the days, huh?
2: That's a good story.
4: Kind of makes sense.
1: Yeah, and I believe he's a non-drinker.
0: Wait,
1: now.
0: Is that why you bring me to open for you, Josh?
3: What do we have going on in sports?
1: But Alex has a pretty good book out there, by the way. I read it last year.
2: That's fun. I wish I had a party trick like that. The beer thing, something
1: you can do
2: like
1: that. Do you drink alcohol anymore?
2: I do, yeah.
1: There you go.
2: Yeah.
1: Go for it.
2: Back on the wagon or off the, I don't know.
1: Do you want me to get I could get some Heinekens delivered here today.
2: I could learn how to do that. I bet, I could go to Gunner's studio and get Heinekens.
1: If you did that
2: with
1: a bottle.
2: Right.
1: Do you know how many hits we would get on our social media?
3: You gotta practice with water first.
2: Yes, probably. Yeah, Chick can do it with a water bottle.
3: Yeah.
2: Yeah.
4: Maybe.
2: He opens his throat and can just...
3: I'm the same way.
1: I would barf immediately.
4: I got a throat like a trombone.
3: Yeah, I'm with you.
4: Yep.
3: Wow. Today I bonged a 40. I was a true hero.
1: Are you kidding me?
3: Yeah. Yeah.
2: Oh, my God.
3: 3 1/3 beers or whatever.
2: Yeah.
0: Did that hit you?
3: Yeah, but I could, that, you know what, that was probably.

0: Yes, Sir Dude Night.
1: Yeah.
0: He probably made an appearance later. Yeah.
1: Right.
0: Because that was a quarter of the way there.
1: Yeah.
2: Wow. Oh. Would you be willing to do that?
1: I'd be willing to try. I'll practice now, and I'll let's.
2: I'd be concerned about your driving home. So could we do it with a non-alcoholic beer?
1: Yeah. Oh, yeah.
2: Just so you'd be able to function. I mean, people would go. They'd lose their minds.
1: I don't know if I could do it though. Because
2: no hands.
1: No hands.
2: You've got the bottle in your mouth.
3: And you
2: got
3: to hold it with your teeth.
0: That's the hardest part.
1: Yes, that's what I'm thinking.
2: No, the hardest part is throwing your head back and swallowing without spitting out the bottle.
0: Not for me. The hardest part is lifting it. It's always a weird thing.
2: Now, I'd be remiss if I didn't mention something about, you're probably used to having something about that size crammed in your throat.
1: All right. He is talking to Josh, by the way.
0: Not since your dad passed away.
3: Well, hang on a second. Are we close to is this coming? Are we coming into focus on a Jack S. morning? Is that what we're doing? Well, the show really did pick up when you said that.
2: I hope my sister's listening. Hi, Jan. See, what Josh is implying is that, knowing that the Griswold tradition, my dad often called the choker. polio didn't keep him down. Four kids that man had.
0: He didn't need a cane, I'll tell you
2: That's
0: what.
2: That's right. Yeah, he could have walked with leg number three. This show's taking a weird turn. Yeah.

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19: With us in the studio, one of our favorite comedians, a guy named Jim Gaffigan.
20: Well, I'm moving a little slow this morning. I have to admit, I had a Hot Pocket for dinner last night. I've never really eaten a Hot Pocket, and then afterwards been... I'm glad I ate that. I was like, I think I'm going to die. Did I eat for that? Did I eat it or rub it on my face? My back hurts. only see the Hot Pocket on the menu when you go out to dinner.
1: That's true.
20: Let's see. I will have the Caesar salad and the Hot Pocket.
4: Our specials, we have a sea bass, which is broiled. And we have a Hot Pocket, which is cooked in a dirty microwave. And that comes with a side of Pepto. 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It's frozen. But it can be served boiling lava hot. Will it burn my mouth? It'll destroy your mouth. Everything will taste like rubber for a month. Hot Pocket. Here's the vegetarian Hot Pocket for those of us that don't want to eat meat but still would like diarrhea. Hot Pocket. Should just come with a roll of toilet paper. Diarrhea Pocket. The lean pocket. I don't even want to know what's in there.
21: Yeah, they're lean pockets. Sure.
20: Imagine the directions. Take out a box, place directly in toilet. Lean pocket. Recently, they introduced the breakfast Hot Pocket.
19: I was not aware of that.
20: Finally.
1: Oh, yes. The breakfast Hot Pocket, sure.
20: I can't think of a better way to start the day. You know, good morning. You're about to call in sick. Hot Pocket. Now, you can have a Hot Pocket for breakfast, a Hot Pocket for lunch, and be dead by dinner. Dead Pocket. I love that song. You think they worked hard on that jingle? What do you got so far, Bill? Hot Pocket.
19: That's good. That's good. That's catchy. Not as good as your By Menon, but it's good.
22: We have Jeffrey Oski, as you pointed out, over there at the news desk. What have you got over there?
23: Historians have uncovered Victorian-era condoms in a British castle.
22: Hmm.
23: According to SWNS, the discovery was made while historians were cataloging more than 1,300 boxes from the Greyville family archive at Warwick Castle.
21: Oh, I've been to Warwick Castle.
23: No kidding. Maggie wants to go there on our honeymoon.
21: Oh, cool. Yeah.
23: We just looked at it yesterday.
21: Awesome.
23: That's crazy.
19: What is...
21: Where is it?
19: Yeah, exactly.
21: Boy, I don't remember. I know Warwick. I went there with my architecture class when I went to spend a semester there.
24: Warwick Castle.
19: And what they found a bunch of old condoms?
23: Three sheaves were crafted from animal intestines, which would have been held up with ribbons.
24: Oh, well, that's festive.
19: You got to tie it on?
24: Yeah.
23: Yeah, archivist Laura Orris says the previous prudish generations of staff kept them hidden. The 173-year-old condoms will now go on public display alongside a collection of letters that were also uncovered in the archive. The contraceptives date back to 1853 and belong to Harry Greville, the Earl of Warwick.
21: All right.
25: Notice the bow on the thing.
21: Yeah, you see.
25: I got it tied on.
19: Doesn't Condom Castle sound like the worst store at the mall? Like the worst gig.
24: You say more because they've been used before.
21: Hear ye, hear ye.
24: Yeah. Condom Castle.
19: Well, welcome to Condom Castle. They make the guy wear like a jester suit.
21: Dost thou require a magnum?
19: We also sell wallets that hold. Do they carry wallets back in the day?

0: funny.
1: As mean, a gag.
2: But the second, yeah, you'd have to have the other hole closed too. So maybe two.
1: No, what I meant was you'd put it on and it wouldn't come off.
2: Oh, that just that?
1: Yeah.
3: Well, if you ever grab it from the tip and just try to pull it off, that's what it feels like. It
0: yeah,
3: feels
0: absolutely. Like
2: it. Yeah, it's like taking off my swim shirt.
3: Yes.
0: A little bit.
2: Yeah.
3: A line of pants from the clothing company Zara are going viral for making women faceplant. What? Victims have taken to social media to complain about their problems with the flowing wide leg pants dubbed the Zara Death Trousers.
2: We keep tripping in these is the complaint?
0: Yeah.
3: One woman shared a video of her scraped gravel-covered hand shortly after tripping over her pants.
2: Remember scraping your palms?
3: Oh, and another posted footage of herself exiting her garage and face-planting in her driveway.
2: I used to hate when I'd fall and scrape my palms and it would pull the hair out.
1: See, they're super baggy.
0: Push on the playground by a
1: and they go. I mean, come on! Couldn't you hem them a little bit? Yeah, they're touching the ground.
0: Well, why are they? Yeah, you're going to get your hems all dirty. Right?
1: And they're so belled out, they're going to end up being in front of your toes.
2: Yeah, it makes sense that people are tripping in those. Or women are tripping in those.
3: Yeah,
2: women be tripping.
3: Yeah, they're like the old rave jeans.
2: Yeah.
3: Jenkos or Jenko?
2: They're like almost what like a genie would wear, but without that elastic ankle.
0: Right.
1: Yeah. Well, they're part of their fall line.
2: Oh, so, that's appropriate.
0: Yeah. I go without saying.
1: Surprised they're out now. Well, this is kind of a negative story. Probably shouldn't do it.
0: Well, they're going back now.
1: I don't want to make fun of people losing their jobs. Never any fun.
2: No, it isn't. But is it an important story? Or
1: Microsoft is cutting 4,800 jobs, 2% of its global workforce. It says because the company's investing in artificial intelligence.
0: Hmm. Huh.
1: Did you know that a friend of mine worked there? If you get fired at Microsoft, they don't show you the door. They show you the windows.
2: Mm-hmm. Yeah. Defenestration is big. It's,
1: don't jump.
0: Window. Fenestration.
1: Do you know what defenestrating means?
0: It's the windows, right?
1: If someone defenestrates, it means they've jumped out the window.
2: Yeah, or you can defenestrate a printer if you throw it out the window.
0: Oh, okay.
2: But fenestration is the window arrangement.
0: And yeah,
2: fenestration. What a how it's so odd that there's a word for that.
3: What a bunch of nerds.
1: Yeah, that's one of those words. Architecture critics, which is a pretty small group. they like to you'll see the fenestration of the jumping up. What else you got over there?
3: Oh, we got some new words. I know this is get out your pens and your
0: very important writing. Very important.
3: Cambridge Dictionary has added three new phrases to its database.
2: Excellent.
3: The first one, engagement pod. Do you want to try to guess what it is?
0: Engagement pod? Oh, it's where you meet someone in a pod, right?
3: A group of people who agree to like, share, and leave positive comments on each other's social media posts to make the other look more popular.
2: Wow, I was unaware of that.
0: Huh.
2: Engagement pod.
1: Yeah. So,
2: because engagement leads to the monetization.
3: So if Josh posts, I like and comment on all his stuff, he likes and comments on mine, thus getting in more algorithms so that more people will see our posts.
2: Right.
1: No one's using the term engagement.
2: I think those people who spend their time liking and checking their likes might.
1: Are you in my engagement pod? I doubt it.
3: Now, I've never heard of this. A dopamine site?
1: Yeah, I read about that not too long ago.
3: Really?
1: Is this the thing where you, it's like pretend shopping?
3: Yeah, a fake shopping site that mimics the experience of browsing and adding items to a cart so users can get the pleasure of shopping without spending money.
0: Huh.
3: That's just called my Amazon cart.
2: Where you never actually press.
3: The other day I looked at my Amazon cart is like $2,200.
2: Yeah.
3: And I was like, don't accidentally buy that.
1: A lot of saving for later.
3: Oh, yeah.
1: right.
3: Lady pants.
1: So this is like alcohol-free beer, kind of?
3: Yeah.
0: Oh, yeah.
1: I mean, people who they can like fantasy shop? Is that?
3: I guess. That sounds stupid.
2: I wonder if it helps for people who are so-called shopaholics.
1: Okay, here it is.
2: You know when you're addicted to shopahol.
1: I knew I'd read about this. Here's the article. It says internet users are turning to so-called dopamine sites to get the thrill of making an online purchase without spending any money.
2: Hmm.
1: It says.

0: Josh, your old hometown. The trend began in South Korea.
1: Weird.
0: It spread to all over the internet. So, and for an extra fee, they'll send an empty box to your house.
2: Is that okay? You got me on that.
0: Sorry,
2: I was like, "This
3: that sounds crazy enough to be true."
0: I haven't read the whole thing. I just remember reading about this. What an odd situation. And is there one more new word?
2: Clipping economy.
3: Clipping economy.
0: Okay, I know. This is not coupons.
2: No, an online economy based on creating and sharing short video clips to increase views and make money.
3: Oh yeah.
1: All right.
3: Oh yeah. So.
1: Gotcha.
0: Do you still clip coupons, Ace? Is that something, or are they all now digital? Digital. They're all digital? Do you have to print them, or you just show them your phone?
4: On the phone.
0: Okay.
2: But you do have to clip them onto your phone, like, at least with the place I go to, and it's like, just give me the savings.
5: Like, yeah, scan my card, and right. The savings should all be...
2: Yeah. Yeah, I shouldn't have to move something over into a coupon folder.
0: Well, back in the day, I bet Chick remembers this one. Did your mom ever use green stamps?
3: Oh, yeah, my grandmother.
0: And you'd have those books?
3: Top Value and green stamps. Yeah. S&H green stamps, I think. Yes.
0: And I think they put stuff... Well, you'd have to lick the stamps. I think they put the stuff that would prevent you from reproducing. I think it was a conspiracy.
3: It was like 30 books, and you could get a floor lamp or something.
2: Was there a book that you got to go through, like a Sears catalog?
3: Oh, yeah. They had a catalog, and they had the stamp books that you would save your stamps in.
2: Oh, that's cool.
3: Yeah. And everything was a number of books.
4: Wasn't there a store?
3: There might have been stores in certain places.
5: Actual brick and mortar green stamp place.
0: Okay, this is totally unrelated, and I apologize. What the last one was called? What, clipping? What now?
2: It was called clipping
5: economy.
0: The clipping economy.
2: Yeah,
0: is clipping still a thing in the NFL? Is that?
3: I was just thinking about that the other day.
0: And
3: I'm sure
0: call
3: it is.
0: It that? Or is it just illegal block?
3: There's one. If a defensive lineman's engaged with one offensive lineman, another offensive lineman can't come and block him as well, or something like that. But I'm sure clipping is still a thing, because that's a knee injury
0: They call it that? Okay. Yeah. And then speaking of clipping, Josh here is going to
3: be... still 15 yards, I bet.
0: Josh is going to be clipping off his beard.
5: Actually, Jeff is.
0: What did I say? I'm sorry. Oh, Jeff is. You've already trimmed yours. Yours is very nice. Look this way for one second. Oh, yeah. The bottom is now all even white.
5: Yeah. It did kind of start on one side.
0: Yeah. It's moved on over. Huh. Very good. I like it when you're more symmetrical.
5: I do, too.
0: That's helpful for me.
3: I think we all do. I think it was dark days when it wasn't. Remember that?
0: Oh. No. Jeffrey.
3: Thank God those are over.
0: You're trimming that baby back.
2: That's right.
3: Tonight, right?
2: Yes, sir.
3: Oh, I can't wait.
0: Are you going to videotape it?
2: Yeah.
5: That was a please shut up if I've ever heard one.
3: Jeff's up for it.
0: I know that.
2: Whatever you want.
0: Is your son in town?
2: He's not.
0: Oh, darn. Because I know he's quite the videographer.
2: Yes, I will set up a camera and videotape it for you.
0: Okay. I want to see it.
3: If you say so, Jeff.
2: Yes,
3: sir. I'm going to do that for you.
0: That way you can do cool stuff halfway through the trimming.
2: All right. We'll have fun.
0: Okay. I'm really looking forward to this. Q95.
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21: Help is my middle name, caller.
22: Oh, yeah? 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
21: Caller, it's just an expression.
22: Expression name.
21: Please go ahead and tell me what's on your mind today.
22: Well, Mr. Obvious, I'm starting to worry about my wife. She's been acting pretty weird lately.
21: How so, caller?
22: Well, like last week, she was going to visit a sick friend in the hospital, like she does every Monday and Wednesday and Friday. Mm-hmm. And she totally forgot to put on any underwear. Oh. You know, no bra, no panties,
0: whoa,
22: nothing.
0: Whoa.
22: And plus, she was already dressed kind of provocatively. Mm-hmm. And she would have just walked out the door like that with all her goodies hanging out there if I hadn't said something.
21: And when you pointed it out to her, how did she respond?
22: Well, she said she had just forgotten. Yeah, said she forgot to put on underwear. See, it ain't the first time it's happened. She'd gone out like that before. And last night, when we were making love...
21: Oh, well, happy belated birthday, caller.
22: Hey, how'd you know yesterday was my birthday?
21: Just a lucky guess. Go ahead with your story. You and your wife engaged in the act of marital intimacy?
22: Well, yeah. And she started calling out, "Oh, Mike. Yes, Mike. Oh, do it to me, Mike."
21: And your name is not Mike, I'm guessing.
22: No. Oh. Mike is my kid brother. He's not really a kid. I mean, he's really bulked up while he was away at college.
0: Uh-oh.
22: Real good-looking fella. Yeah. He got great hair, big muscles, and... Oh, lucky guy. He's the only one in the family that doesn't have a goiter.
21: Well, so did you ask your wife why she was calling out someone else's name in the bedroom?
22: Well, yeah, sure did, Mr. Obvious. But she said she just had forgot my name.
21: What?
22: Just forgot my name.
1: Well, that's reasonable.
22: And, well, that ain't all. The other day, I noticed that she smelled like men's cologne.
0: Oh.
22: All right?
21: Mm-hmm.
22: I do not wear cologne, Mr. Obvious.
0: Oh,
22: and I don't go for that fancy French high karate stuff. So I knew it wasn't mine. Well, I asked her about it, and she said that she had just forgotten to spray on her perfume that morning, she had borrowed a co-worker's aftershave. Well, it smelled just like Old Spice, and I know because that's the kind that my kid brother Mike always wears. So what do you think, Mr. Obvious?
0: Oh boy.
21: Well, now, caller, are you sure this is something you want to discuss?
22: Oh, heck yeah. That's why I called in. I really need you to give me a straight answer.
21: Okay. Well, caller, I'm afraid your suspicions are correct. It sounds like your wife and your kid brother Mike are having an affair.
22: What? You think?
21: Well, yeah, it sounds pretty clear, caller. Your wife is fooling around with your kid brother Mike. I think you are right on the nosy to guess they're having an affair.
22: An affair?
21: Yep.
22: Oh, God. An affair with my own brother?
21: Mm-hmm.
22: Oh, God. I never made that connection.
21: Caller?
22: This is the worst thing anybody ever said to me, Mr. Robbins. I don't know what you're thinking.
21: Wasn't that what you suspected? Isn't that why you called? To have me verify your suspicions?
22: What? No, I didn't think it was an affair. I just called to see if I should get some of them memory improvement tapes or something. She's been so forgetful lately. I was worried about her stupid memory slip.
0: Oh, my God.
22: You think she's having an affair? My own brother, Mike? Oh, God. Oh, Mr. Obvious, this is horrible. You have ruined my life.
0: Hello?
21: Hello? Gosh, it seems like we're all out of time. Tune in again next week for more of the Mr. Obvious Show, where I'm always here to help. Bye, everybody.
0: Bye, Mr. Caller. Obvious.
21: Hello.
0: Time for some letters, Chick McGee. What's going on over there?
3: Letters from emails from our listeners. Dear Bob and Tom Show, thank you and Josh for howling like a wolf yesterday when Tom read that a listener was listening to you guys on the radio station, The Wolf. I did it in my car, forgot my windows were down, and there was a lady next to me that was scared and seemed freaked out.
0: Oh.
3: It was awesome. Thanks again. Love the show. That's from Andy.
4: Hi, Andy.
2: Hopefully she took it as a compliment.
3: Yes.
0: Don't you love it in the cartoons when the...
2: Oh, yes. Yes.
0: When the wolf... goes after the ladies.
3: Well, yeah, but he can't help it. He thinks she's so attractive. He hits himself in the head with a frying pan.
0: Uh-huh.
3: He can't help
2: it. The only thing that will help in that situation is hitting yourself in the head with a frying pan.
4: So is that where the wolf whistle came from the cartoons, or did it...
2: Tex Avery had a lot to do with at least perpetuating it.
4: Oh, yeah. Sure.
0: Now,
4: I have a letter.
0: Oh, go ahead.
4: It's confirming what you brought up yesterday. This is from my cousin, Amy. She said, listening on delay. Sadly, she didn't hear it live, but she sent us a photograph. She lives on Lake Murray in South Carolina. Boy. There are her binoculars right next to the door where she can look out over the lake.
0: Again, my contention is if you have a lake house, you have to have a pair of binoculars.
4: Yeah, actually, I think she has two right there.
2: Nothing that's going on there.
3: Yeah.
2: There's a chalkboard, one of those chalkboards that says lake life, living on a lake isn't lake life enough.
0: You got to remind yourself. Yes.
3: There's something about this. Oh, there it is. It's lake life.
4: Yeah.
3: That's right.
4: Yeah.
2: I don't like the different colored straws in the...
0: That's what...
2: Yeah. You got to stick with one color.
4: They have a lovely
0: bar. Wait a minute.
4: Lovely,
0: we got booze. There's booze in the bottom shelf. Good eye patch.
3: You got your Tito's.
2: Always your booze.
4: We stopped there on the way to South Carolina. They have a beautiful home on a lovely lake. And
0: So are there gators in the lake?
4: I don't know. I didn't ask.
0: Is it in South Carolina?
4: It's a big lake.
0: I'm guessing there are gators in there.
4: You think?
3: Oh, yeah. That sounds like toothpick wisdom.
2: If there are gators in there, maybe write that on the chalkboard as opposed to... warn us who are... You know, I just put my trunks on. And
1: beware of gators.
0: maybe a needle point saying, look out for the gators.
4: They never said a word about gators.
3: I don't know. Pillow, yeah.
4: But you were probably correct. A lot of people on lakes have binoculars, I guess, to look at...
0: Well, you guys are asking why I would have binoculars, and when we lived in the lake, we had binoculars.
4: Yeah.
0: Sometimes you want to go watch the weather coming in. Oh, look, there's a water spout.
1: Well, you can see it with the naked eye, can't you?
3: Wait a minute.
0: You want to get a look-see. Where's my Knox?
3: Let me get a look at that.
0: There's a rowboat out there by the water spout. Uh-oh. Call the Coast Guard. Now, let's move from boats to cars.
4: Okay.
3: All right.
0: Scum Stew is from Chris in Cincinnati. I was at a car show in Piqua, Ohio over the weekend.
4: Nice.
3: Miami County, yep.
0: It's a small mall with only a few stores and a small food court, a Mexican restaurant, and an arcade. One of my buddies I was showing cars with couldn't remember the word for arcade, so he said, you know, the casino for kids.
4: Oh, that's funny.
0: Apparently, somebody must have a gambling problem.
4: What kind of car is he showing?
0: Doesn't say. He's had a great weekend.
3: Somebody's in the market. She's getting the itch.
0: My teammates took home 5 trophies for our cars.
4: Oh, nice.
0: Yeah, it doesn't say what kind of cars they were, but they must have been very nice to win the trophies. Well, thank you very much, Chris. We certainly appreciate it.
3: The name of the mall in Piqua. The Piqua something mall. The Piqua Upper Valley. Springfield.
0: We also had an interesting story yesterday about a new invention in Japan that is a...
4: the human refrigerator.
0: It's called a human refrigerator. Yes. And it's a smart idea.
4: In case you're overheated.
0: I mean, have you ever seen those things where someone comes into a hospital and they're having heat stroke and they basically cover them with ice?
4: I have not, but that would make sense.
2: It works pretty well.
4: Yeah.
3: I've seen it on TV shows. I don't know what goes on in real life.
0: Yeah, they got to cool you off. This is a refrigerator that a human gets in it. And it cools them down.
3: Well, but that's not totally accurate. He doesn't get in the refrigerator. The refrigerator forms around him. He doesn't have to move a jar of mayonnaise to get into the refrigerator.
0: It's more of a
3: form-fitting thing.
2: A cooling pod, I think.
3: Yeah.
2: They call it.
0: It's a somewhat non...
3: You're making it sound like...
0: It's a somewhat non-traditional refrigerator.
3: Yes.
1: Oh.
3: You can't...
4: Japanese company has developed a human-sized refrigerator to help people combat the oppressive summer heat.
0: It's called the Hyman box, by the way, which seems to me to be kind of redundant.
4: The Do Hyman box.
2: Yes,
4: a one-person cooling booth that maintains a temperature of 59 degrees Fahrenheit. When a person gets into the box, the air has been chilled to around 40 degrees. It blows out towards your head, neck, shoulders, and back for instant relief.
2: See, I don't think this doesn't sound like it's marketed as we're going to save somebody's life at a concert because they overheated. This is, are you a millionaire and you're a little hot? Right.
3: This is a vanity thing.
4: Feel noticeably cooler in around 5 minutes.
0: We have to do a correct. Have you seen a picture of this thing, Jason?
3: It does look like a refrigerator.
0: It looks like a phone booth.
3: Okay.
4: Sure.
0: It's
4: mounted on wheels.
0: With a glass door. It is a refrigerator.
3: So you need a buddy if you're going somewhere. Because you can't get in it and then move. You have to get in it and then they wheel you.
2: Oh, it looks like a restaurant refrigerator.
0: There you go.
4: Right.
3: Yeah. Yeah.
0: It's big enough, this lady's sitting down in it.
3: Well, it looks just like a porta-john, only it's...
0: Very good.
2: Stainless steel.
0: Yes, it's got clear, clean angles, lines. It looks like a very nice high-end refrigerator.
4: Sells for about $10,000.
0: But my point was, I said, this is a great thing. Be great to have at a concert for people that were having heat stroke. They'd get in the fridge. Or, I mean, if they had one of these, have you ever been at Disney World when it's 100 degrees?
4: Oh, yeah.
0: It's brutal.
2: That's what the Hall of Presidents is for.
3: Yeah, you know that.
2: That's the walk-in refrigerator at Disney World.
4: Mickey's
0: You know that's my favorite ride.
3: And it's a small world.
2: It's not a ride.
4: It's not a ride.
0: It's a presentation.
2: Barely an attraction.
4: Yeah.
2: Because there's nothing attracting about it.
0: For years, I've been trying to convince the people at Disney to do the Hall of Vice Presidents.
3: Warren G. Harding.
0: They have no interest in
1: technologies.
0: By the way, congratulations.
3: Millard Fillmore.
0: I don't know the exact number here, but our current vice president
4: just had a baby.
0: Had a baby, and I wanted to say it's the
4: fourth.
0: But it's the first time a vice
4: sitting 150 years
0: sitting vice president's had a kid.
4: That's exactly right.
3: No kidding.
0: Yeah. So whatever your politics are,
3: I had no idea.
2: Always excited. Yeah.
3: I saw some video of the vice president doing some sort of charity work at a food bank or wearing a hairnet. He looked very nice.
4: Okay.
3: Wearing the hairnet.
0: Oh. Don't you think if you're a vice president and they hand you the hairnet, your handler would go, optics? No.
3: Optics.
4: Well, but it shows that he's worried about
0: I know.
3: But he wasn't wearing a beard net, just the hair net.
2: Oh.
3: And he has a robust beard.
0: Yeah, maybe you draw the line at looking ridiculous with a beard.
2: Well, you get you.
0: Okay. So anyway, back to the human refrigerator.
3: Yeah. Uh-huh.
0: Well, this would be perfect for, like, at Disney World. Wouldn't you pay $10 when you're – I have been – the hottest I've ever been in my life was at Disney World.
2: I would not.
1: They have those spray things, though.
0: That's not even –
4: And Mr. Things.
0: But if I could go sit in – what I'd like to do is have a place where they would take your clothes, wash them.
3: Oh, my God.
0: You could sit
1: where do you go naked?
4: Why don't you just go back to the hotel?
2: You're looking for Howard Hughes World, not Disney World.
3: You have absolutely, in correlation, the worst ideas to what you think are the best ideas.
2: Yeah.
0: No, if there was a place you could go and
3: in
0: cool
3: the entire
0: off,
3: universe.
2: I would not pay $10.
3: No.
2: Oh, I cooled off 30 seconds later. Hot again.
4: Right, yeah, exactly.
3: Anybody got another $10?
0: One of the things, there's not enough shade there. This is also true at the State Fair. There's not enough places where there's shade.
3: See, hear him? Hear him? He thinks he's really got a handle on something, and he doesn't.
2: Because they need more shade. They're not going to plant trees where they have big state fairs, typically.
0: They have like a pup tent that four people can sit under while eating an ice cream cone.
3: I've never seen a pup tent at any state fair the United States.
0: The point is, I think that this human refrigerator is a great idea. I mean, if you were at Disney World, I'd pay $10 to sit in this thing for 20 minutes.
3: Well, you're insane.
0: But this is for people who could be in danger.
2: Right, but they're not marketing
4: Yeah, they're not.
0: But my point is...
2: This is invalid.
3: No. Yes.
0: I want to get to my letter, which I haven't even touched it.
3: Oh, my God.
2: Well, that's your fault.
0: I was making the point that William the Refrigerator Perry...
3: Oh, son of a bitch, I'm
1: done with this.
3: As Josh would say, come on with this.
0: William the Refrigerator Perry... Now, there may be some of our guests who don't know who the fridge was. In my mind, probably one of the great, first of all, one of the only defensive players, defensive linemen.
3: Whatever you want to say.
0: Score a touchdown while playing for offense.
3: Absolutely. Unbelievable. Just an amazing human being.
0: Quite the hoofer. If you saw the Super Bowl shuffle, I think he certainly is an outstanding dancer.
2: One with the old soft shoe.
0: But I would say that's certainly one of the great nicknames in the NFL. Come on. It's got to be top 10. Don't you think?
3: It's really, really an easy name.
0: So the point is, if you're known as the refrigerator, why wouldn't you hire this guy? Dear Bob and Tom Show writes, Brian, you are asking, what is William the Refrigerator Perry doing right now?
2: If we really wanted to know, Brian, we would have Googled it.
3: Yeah.
2: And in fact, I think Christy did.
1: No, it's going to be a joke.
0: He's running.
2: Oh!
1: See?
2: Brian, I take it all back.
3: Yeah. All of a sudden, as often the case, you are a comedic genius. We jumped far too early.
0: Then I got this other letter. Apparently, the fridge is out there working.
1: Okay.
0: This guy had a chance to meet him.
1: Yeah.
3: Well, every now and then you'll get someone whose nicknames are the refrigerator. He might have some investments gone wrong every now and then, I would think.
0: This guy actually met William the Refrigerator Perry. He's got a brick company with his brother.
2: How about that?
0: And he was real nice. I'll dig that letter up for you in just a second.
3: Do they build bricks? let's see. My sister, my dad, and I got to meet William the Refrigerator Perry. My nephews and I will have some pretty cool signed NFL cards for Christmas this year. Don't tell them I'm going to give it. This is from Facebook from somebody. I won't say who it is. Also, somewhere around Chicago. Oh, Joliet Catholic. He was signing football cards.
0: Here, this is from Solomon in Ocala, Florida.
3: Very wise.
0: He goes, I listen to your show at night before I go to bed. I met the fridge in South Carolina. He and his brother own a brick company. I was there getting a load of bricks to take to Colorado.
3: Now, wait a minute.
0: I got lots of questions here.
3: Hang on a second.

0: Texas.
1: Are you saying the refrigerator owns a brick company? Is that what you... That's interesting.
2: But here's
3: Why
2: my question.
3: Why would you travel all the way to South Carolina
2: these must
3: to
2: be
3: buy
2: some,
3: bricks?
2: Because I'm assuming these are bricks of reefer. I don't know.
3: Oh.
2: No, I'm kidding. That is, they must be some exotic bricks.
3: Must be.
2: I'm sure you can buy bricks in Colorado.
1: Now if you've met William the Refrigerator Perry, please get a hold of us and tell us your story about how you met
2: Jason,
1: the fridge.
2: Jason, now we got to get him on the phone. When a fridge was what, like 6'5", 350 or something?
1: Give or take.
2: Yeah, big guy. Mm-hmm. Had a great college career. He'd been nicknamed the fridge his entire life.
1: Yeah.
2: And one of the famous, what was it, 85 Bears?
1: Yep.
2: Super Bowl winners that they're still talking about in Chicago.
1: Yep, like 48-10 or something. Or 52-3 beat the Patriots.
2: According to Solomon, I was getting a load of bricks to take to Colorado. He was joking with me because I had a New York Giants hat on. Cool letter, Solomon. Thank you very much.
1: Hey, the fridge will give you the business if you ain't got a Bears hat on. Yeah. Oh, yeah.
0: You know,
1: you don't want any of that.
2: I called it messing with the fridge. Anybody messing with the kid? Nothing. Pat, at least you would have recognized that.
4: I didn't recognize it.
2: The melody's similar to the one.
4: It was
2: perhaps the notes were wrong.
4: It was not
2: in the wrong
4: close.
2: Sequence.
4: Like
2: the wrong key.
4: No,
2: but it was.
1: Now, Josh,
2: the enthusiasm.
0: Blues Brothers do it.
2: The enthusiasm is.
1: Josh, have you ever met William the Refrigerator Perry?
0: No, which is why I have to live vicariously through our listener letters.
3: Yeah,
0: so please,
1: exactly. Yeah.
0: Continue sending. You know what? Even if you've seen him on TV, I want to know about it.
3: Apparently, he did a meet and greet with fans in Aiken on June 7th of this year.
1: He was just
3: signing
1: there
3: autographs
1: two weeks ago.
3: Yeah.
0: Well, was he hounded by refrigerator companies wanting him to be the spokesperson for us?
1: Yeah.
2: I don't understand
3: Aiken, why. South Carolina. I'm trying to find out.
0: Because he's irrelevant.
1: Talk about top of mind.
2: If you were a fine athlete, part of a Super Bowl winning team, and your name was Ted Frisbee, the Frisbee people would want you as their spokesperson.
0: Maybe back then.
1: You know, Red Grange doesn't get a lot of offers to do commercials either.
0: No, he's not.
4: For crayons or nothing.
2: Who's the oldest sports
1: Living
2: figure doing
1: NFL quarterback? I don't
2: doing know. Commercials these days. There's some guys hanging in there that do...
0: Namath does some kind of...
1: You can get insurance while you sleep or something.
0: Right.
1: Yeah, something like that.
2: Yeah, so he's from 67?
0: And then he looks at the camera and goes, I just want to kiss you.
2: Joe, come on, Joe.
1: And ladies and gentlemen, closed circuit to everyone listening, we are trying to drive Josh mad. So please, send us your William the Refrigerator.
4: Snap again.
0: We might as well embrace it.
1: We might as well.
2: The guy was great.
0: I agree.
1: Was.
0: I agree. He was fun.
2: Excuse me, was you are telling me about was?
1: Yes, but
2: what's that maroon cap right there? What does that say?
1: In private,
2: what
1: I don't
2: say.
1: I don't
2: does
1: trust
2: it, say,
1: it upon
2: it,
1: others.
2: Does it say Washington Redskins?
1: You and
2: was,
1: your
2: was
0: it's still
2: was.
0: A team.
1: Yeah. Yeah.
2: No, it's not. It was.
1: Oh.
2: Now they're the Washington Commanders.
1: You don't
2: we're commanding
1: your,
2: you.
1: Your logic about arguing is the fur.
2: I know it
1: trout.
2: Is superior, isn't it?
1: No.
2: It is. I admit it's very hard to disagree with me. I never
1: superior,
2: can.
1: All right.
2: Only one who disagrees with me is everyone in my family and both my dogs. But that's
1: if they want to be wrong, they'll disagree.
2: Okay, there you go.
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21: You can have two carry-ons.
2: Hello.
21: Yeah, hey, Bob and Tom.
2: Yeah.
21: Hi, it's Kenny Tarmac.
2: Hey, Kenny.
21: Hey, we just landed.
2: Uh-huh.
21: I'm an MCO today. Here's some news. Listen to my day I have to make now.
2: Uh-huh.
21: I have to make my connection. Right now, we're Airside 1, gate 16.
2: Uh-huh.
21: My connection?
2: Yeah.
21: Airside 4, gate 78.
2: Oh, how are you going to do it?
21: Yeah, do that math. Airside 1 plus Airside 4 equals not going to make it today.
2: Uh-huh.
21: Yeah.
20: Okay, are you on your Bluetooth,
21: yeah,
20: Kenny?
21: That's a one-tank trip. Yeah. Hey, my other phone is vibrating.
2: Uh-huh.
21: I keep it on vibrate so that way I won't annoy people. Hang on. I have to take this one. Okay? Hang on.
20: Oh, go ahead, Kenny.
21: Tarmac. Hey, guy. Yeah, we just landed. Well, not yet, because we just landed.
2: Uh-huh.
21: Okay, well, let's do this then. You call Tobik, tell him I talked to Caldwell, then we'll brief Carmen. Okay, then fax Morris. I'll see Sully at the seminar, then we'll all do lunch before the conference call. Yeah, that's the only way to do it. Yeah, easy like a zucchini martini, Bob. Yeah. Yeah, I'm on hold with Bob and Tom again.
20: Uh-huh. Kenny.
21: Yeah, they couldn't believe I have to go from Airside 1 to Airside 4.
20: Yeah, we were astonished.
21: I should take a puddle jumper to Airside 4?
2: Uh-huh.
21: I know. Yeah. I know. They should give me 50 more sky miles just for taking the puddle jumper. Hey, Max, don't worry about Tobik. He's a teddy bear, okay? You tell him I said we've seen this movie before. Yeah. Yeah, just follow the flow chart and you'll be fine, guy.
20: Okay.
21: Hey, listen, I have an order on the other phone. I'm making magic here. Focus pocus, okay? I got to run. Okay. Oh, I'm back. God, is that guy long-winded. I tell you, I have to go from Airside 1 today.
3: Yeah, we heard
21: Airside
3: that.
21: Airside 4, I have to run now. I wish I had time to talk all day. I just don't have that kind of time today.
3: All right, well, okay? good luck, Kenny.
21: Yeah, Airside 4 is like miles away, and I'm at Airside 1. That's gate 16.
3: Jeez.
21: Oh, my gosh. I'll probably lose 5 pounds on the way.
19: Yeah.
21: Yeah, this flight was, oh, my God.
3: What?
21: I don't believe it's him.
3: Uh-oh.
21: I'm looking up at first class now.
3: Uh-huh.
21: Is that him? Oh, it's Zig Ziglar. I gotta go.
2: A lot of topics to hit today. We were just talking about tools, screwdrivers.
19: Yes.
2: And manly things. There are, of course, many women who are far more talented than any of us using tools. So this is just kind of a... dangerous territory, but we do have a quiz on manly things and womanly things and ladylike things. It's kind of fun, but we got off track thanks to me and a discussion about license plates, and we found out that Mr. Oskey's license plate had been swapped by.
0: Yeah,
2: I don't know. Pulled over and cuffed.
0: Yeah, well, I was at a DUI checkpoint, and they were like, at 2 a.m, they're like, how come your license plate doesn't match your registration? I'm like, I don't know.
2: So somebody swapped it on you?
0: Yeah. I had my tags cut off one time. They took some tool and cut the corner of my license.
19: Whoa.
0: Front and back, because in Missouri you needed front and back plates just to take the tags. And I didn't know that until my apartment complex tried to fine me for not having tags in their parking lot.
2: Yeah, that's the thing. It's not something you check on.
19: No.
2: I had driven all the way to North Carolina. We were checking into the hotel, and the bellman goes, you realize your license plate's been expired for more than a year. And I went, what?
0: Well, now that is something you kind of check on.
2: I thought the D had handled that for me.
19: Oh.
0: The who?
2: The lady that worked for me.
0: Oh.
2: It was pre-Amy.
19: Yes.
2: Her predecessor. So the license plate thing is kind of fascinating. I just can't. I mean, do you know your current plate?
0: I know a couple letters.
2: Well, that's helpful.
0: I don't know the whole thing. No.
19: Yeah, I know the TK at the front. That's all I know, but it's because it's a truck
2: plate. But see, I now photograph everything. I have a picture of my license plate. Yeah. I have a picture of my car insurance.
0: Oh, yeah.
2: Because I was running a car also in Georgia. I was running a car, and the guy goes, do you have proof of insurance? I went, what? And so I learned my lesson there. I'd never had that. I've rented cars 100 times. I'd never had them demand proof of insurance. So now I've got a picture of my insurance thing. I've got a picture of my driver's license. But Kelly, my wife, went to... that gigantic liquor store, Total Wine.
19: Yeah,
2: because she was having a party.
19: Yeah,
2: and it was a girly party.
19: Sure.
2: So she was buying a bunch of weird wine, whatever the hell it was. I wasn't with her.
19: Yeah,
2: and she got to check out, and she's a woman. She's clearly over 21.
19: Right.
2: But she'd forgotten that she'd lost her driver's license. Nope.
19: No, they won't sell it to you. No.
2: I mean, there should be some kind of test. I mean, can't you eyeball someone and go, well, certainly a very attractive woman in her possibly 30s, late 40s.
19: Or yeah. They send excise in looking like that for reason. Yeah. So.
0: I mean, they have a job to do. I get it.
2: Yeah. I got carded a few years ago buying a video game.
19: Yeah.
2: At Walmart. Mm-hmm. I couldn't believe it.
0: Yeah.
2: I do not look under 21 by anyone's measure.
0: In that case, it would have been even 18.
2: Yeah. Yeah. Well, thanks. Yeah. That makes me feel even worse.
0: Worse? Isn't that sort of a cop? Be the guy who doesn't card the 35-year-old woman at a liquor store. See how often you get screamed out.
19: That's true, too.
2: My brother, John, used to work at Disney World. They had a friend. I met her. She was under 21, mm-hmm. but looked 35.
19: Yeah.
2: And she was hired by Disney, and she would go to all of the places that serve liquor.
19: Oh, wow.
2: And then, of course, they told all the bartenders and waitresses and waiters, we have people doing this, so that's why they carded.
19: Yeah.
0: Yeah.
2: So you're correct. But alas, My question was going to be, I wonder if she had had a photograph of her driver's license on her phone, if they would have said, okay, you're cool, if that's good enough. I know in some

0: some states,
1: yeah, you can keep it in your my card.
0: In some states, that's enough.
2: Oh, really?
0: If you get pulled over, not all of them, but I mean that makes sense. That's gonna in the future.
2: To me, it doesn't.
0: In the future, it's all going to be that way. It doesn't make sense to you to be able to show your phone.
2: No way. Hope you show a physical ID,
1: a hard card.
2: Yeah.
0: Why?
2: It's just how it should be.
0: Why? Because you're just a Luddite.
2: A little bit, but that's not why in this case. Just you should be a responsible adult, and you carry a photo ID with you.
0: Well, you got a photo. You could. I don't know about your phone, Josh, but mine has pictures on it.
2: Well, so does my phone has an insurance app where I don't have to take a picture of my insurance card. So let's not go there.
0: Should we get to our letters?
1: Yeah.
3: Sure.
0: Okay. Who's got a good one?
2: I have a great one. We had a story last week about the toilet vaults and people going in them to get things out.
1: Yeah.
2: This is from Greg. My buddy has a septic pumping business. He got a call one day asking if he could empty a septic tank as a lady accidentally flushed her dentures down the toilet.
3: Oh, no.
2: He emptied it out, drove into their farm field to blow it out into the field, which is perfectly legal. And then he walked the area where he spread the poo and found the lady's dentures and returned them to her. And she asked him not to tell anyone that this had happened.
3: That's incredible.
0: How long would they have to sit some kind of nuclear... Chernobyl-like.
2: Well, I think
0: the liquid to be pure enough and clean enough.
2: I think dentures are really expensive.
1: Very expensive.
3: And are they that expensive?
1: Yes, I know.
2: I mean, if you're poor, then
0: There's a whole thing on Reddit. There's a whole thread about what would you keep if it had fallen into the toilet.
2: Right.
1: Well, that's a question you ask, they say, when you are cleaning out your house or going through stuff and you want to get rid of things. If there was feces smeared all over this, would you keep it and wash it, or would you just throw it away?
2: You know, that's a little different than the Marie Kondo. Does this bring me joy?
1: It's actually the opposite.
0: Is this covered in poop?
1: Yeah.
2: The average cost of full dentures ranges from $1,000 to $3,500 per arch.
3: Oh,
2: so custom can be
0: per arch. So it's 7,000 for a pair. If you've got
2: that says full dentures,
0: wow.
2: And then premium custom dentures can cost $2,500 to $6,000.
0: Do you remember the story we had?
2: And now she at least has a S-eating grin.
3: Yeah.
0: Oh, nice. Nice save on that. We had the story about the...
3: What needed save?
0: The guy that was...
3: What did I say that ruined it so much that Jeff had to come in and save it? You really want to start the week this way, pal?
0: Remember the letter we got, the guy? I think he was at a Denny's, and it was an elderly couple, and the woman... ate her entire meal, then reached in her mouth and took her dentures out and passed them to the guy.
2: Man, that's hard to believe.
0: That's a sweet, but that's kind of a sweet couple.
2: They just don't fit that way.
1: I
2: have such doubts about that story.
1: Yeah.
2: But it is, comedically, it's wonderful.
1: Yeah.
0: We got our quiz coming up about ladylike things and other things. Let's see. Let me get this one over here.
2: I guess you can get your dentures insured, I would imagine.
0: Oh, sure.
2: When you get them?
0: Sure.
2: Yeah. I would hope. Man, oh, man. Ooh. Just for that problem, you bend over to whatever, grab some toilet paper, and your dentures fall into the toilet.
1: I wonder if she was throwing up.
2: Maybe.
1: Yeah.
2: Oh, yeah. Maybe. Yeah.
0: Oh. Sure.
1: Aww.
2: Yeah. That's probably the best guess.
0: Is that what you're supposed to, if you have them? And

0: VoiceAmerican.com.
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21: Hello, Chick McGee.
22: Yes, sir.
21: A quick update. We had the story about the dude in the suspenders, the grandpa that got heaved in the air by the bison.
22: Thank goodness he's okay.
21: Yeah, his name is Carl McDaniel, and he was interviewed by CNN.
22: Irish.
21: And he says he broke his femur in four places near his hip and suffered some bruises, but he's up and walking, apparently. And his quote is, it was not as catastrophic as it could have been.
22: Yeah, no, man.
21: Boy. Apparently, when he landed, the bison then walked over and was right on top of him or something. So,
23: oh, jeez. No. We don't see that part of the video.
21: Yeah, pretty rough. So.
22: Wow. So. Well, that guy did look pretty light.
21: Yeah. So. I think, again, we have on our social media a nice clip. We have that clip with our commentary. So you can see how we feel about it.
22: Oh, is it sort of a reaction video?
21: Yes. Yeah. Now,
22: one of those.
21: No, on the same note, rather, do they make bison hot dogs?
22: Oh, gosh. I've never seen them. Have you, Jess?
23: Hold on. I feel like they do.
22: Nice.
21: I've had a bison burger, and they are really good.
23: I had one Saturday. It was so good. So good.
21: And
22: they're flavor. That's a flavorful
23: it
22: meat.
23: Is.
21: And to be clear, when we grew up, what they called a buffalo...
23: Right.
21: That's actually a bison, right?
23: Right.
21: Yeah, okay.
23: Yes. So it, you know, and they, buffalo what, sauce
22: what
23: comes from a...
22: Buffalo. What the hell's a buffalo, then?
21: Buffalo,
22: I think the buffalo were gone by the time...
21: No, the buffalo, they have the huge stretched out horns.
22: Are there any buffalo anymore?
23: They have wings.
22: I thought Ted Turner brought back the bison.
21: Right.
22: No, he just colorized them.
21: Oh,
22: yeah. Okay. All bison were in black and white. Then he
24: got it. Montana Ted.
21: So, that's right. When you were a kid, did they have a TV show that had Jungle Larry on it, or one of those guys?
22: Jungle Larry.
23: No, who was it? The guy that came on and wore the hat and did.
21: Yeah,
23: and I'm thinking of the guy that came on Letterman. Who was that?
21: Oh,
23: do you know what I'm talking about?
21: Yes,
22: Jim from
23: Jack.
22: Oh, Jack Hanna from the Columbus Zoo.
23: Thank you.
22: Sure. Yeah.
23: That's who I think.
22: No, but my cartoon host was Flippo the Clown.
21: Did he have the animal guy come on?
22: No, he would just host the cartoon.
21: Yeah, we had
22: Flippo the Clown.
21: Yeah, we had
22: Flippo the Clown. he's a legend.
21: We had Jungle Larry.
23: Okay.
21: He had the safari hat, you know, with like the real zebra.
23: Sure.
21: Headband.
22: Zebra headband. I'm sure.
21: I mean, in those days, they weren't quite as sensitive about stuff like that. They would have, he'd have monkeys and stuff. And like I said, there's a new monkey. I've got to do more research on this.
23: Okay.
21: They've discovered a new species of monkey.
23: Oh.
22: That, I'm kind of irritated now because I grew up in central Ohio with like 20 miles from Columbus, Ohio. And Jack Hanna from the Columbus Zoo went everywhere and was on TV shows. But maybe I was just too early for him and he wasn't on TV yet, I guess.
21: Or did he never go to your school?
22: No, he never showed up any. But you guys
23: are like the same age.
22: Oh, that might be it.
21: No.
23: Yeah. Well, no, yes.
21: Hannah's got 30 years on you.
22: No way.
23: No, not that We've much. Had him on
21: here. Now, that actually, brings us to a news story.
22: I'm looking up Jack Hanna's age. He's 79. Okay, he's a little older than I am.
21: About a guy that is not kind much. Of like Jungle Larry. This guy, he's one of these guys that takes animals around, shows them to kids, et cetera, et cetera. You may recall this story. The guy, his alligator.
23: I'm looking.
21: His alligator crawled out of a cooler a month or so ago. Remember this?
22: Yes.
21: And so there was a loose alligator in the state of Indiana. Typically.
23: Don't see those there.
21: You don't see those there. Can you imagine?
23: I'm looking.
21: Can you imagine if you were skiing, water skiing in an inland lake and you go by an alligator?
22: When did this start?
23: Alligator that was on the loose in Indiana for an entire month has been found. The 20-year-old alligator. Is that old for alligators?
22: I don't know what the life expectancy is for an alligator.
21: Teenager.
23: Teenage, okay.
22: I'll look it up.
23: Okay. The 20-year-old gator named Irwin escaped from a cooler on June 5th while his owner, Mark Kohlhorst, was unloading his van in DeKalb County after putting a wildlife show on.
22: Josh is correct. Alligators typically live to 50 years old in the wild.
23: Okay, so there you go.
21: And in the world of evolution, They're like the last of the dinosaurs.
23: Yeah.
21: I mean, they're...
23: Are they hard?
21: They're primitive.
23: To touch?
24: Oh, they're like, hard. I mean, they're, like, yeah. They're hard.
1: Like, they're not like this, right. A solid surface, but it, like a tire.
23: Oh, okay.
24: Have you touched an alligator?
1: I have, yeah.
21: A couple weeks ago, I touched stingrays, and it's like touching rubber.
23: I don't like it.
1: I like those.
23: Yeah.
21: I pretend

0: Actually, it is.
1: Yeah.
0: And they've got a great white. I think they spotted it off South Carolina, maybe. And it's on its way, they think, up to sort of Nantucket.
2: I saw something over the weekend.
0: They're tracking it.
2: It's the largest one that they have ever tagged. Is that the one?
0: Could be.
2: Because that one recently pinged.
3: You know.
1: Oh, wow.
0: And they showed them, these guys, and it's kind of semi-lashed to the side of a boat.
2: Yeah, exactly.
0: And this guy's leaning over, touching it.
2: Right.
3: We went to Fort Myers 1 year with the show, and did like a week in Florida, and I was scuba diving at the time, and I went down like 80 feet onto a wreck of a ship, and there were barracuda and just swimming around. It was terrifying.
2: Yeah.
3: I look back on it, and I go, there's no way I do that.
2: I was scared of the barracuda I saw while snorkeling.
3: Yeah.
2: Because it was gigantic.
3: Huge.
0: And as soon as you see one, you go, barracuda.
3: They just look like they're waiting for you to do something.
2: They do. Yeah. Yes.
3: Go ahead. Make a move.
0: I don't get some credit for that incredible.
2: It was great.
0: Scat
2: was
0: of that terrific riff.
2: You did nail it.
0: Isn't that one of the best riffs out there?
2: I think so.
0: Oh, that's just awesome.
1: Who is that?
0: Barracuda Heart. That's
3: whose boyfriend at the time? Like Roger Fossoff or something? Weren't they all?
0: I don't know.
3: They make rumors look like a bunch of high school
0: kids.
3: I don't.
0: I hope they're having fun wherever they are.
3: A lot of fighting.
0: I hope they're very happy. Great singer. Great guitar player. There you go. This is it.
3: Or this might be Nancy. I don't know. I don't know who's doing it. Isn't there a Fisher? Roger Fisher? Roger Fossoff?
0: I don't know who's playing this. But.
3: I think it's me. Yeah, it's me. That's who it is.
4: Yeah, that's the ticket.
3: Yeah.
4: Me.
5: Jealous?
4: I wrote this for my girlfriend, Morgan Fairchild.
0: You get it. It's now. Okay. I was just handed an importance.
3: This just in.
0: We're sort of semi-half right. The Atlantic Ocean's largest tagged great white, the largest tagged in history, according to this news account, resurfaced off the coast of North Carolina near the Outer Banks.
2: That's the story I saw, yeah.
0: Okay. 14 feet long, the large shark has been named Contender. Boy, that's weak. Heading toward Cape Cod and the eastern coast of Canada. So.
3: Oh, not near the
1: Cape. Is that abnormal? Like, is that not something they do? Or
2: it's exciting that they pinged it and they can learn more about it.
1: Gotcha.
0: This is the visit comes at a time when great white sharks start migrating north to warmer waters for a larger food supply.
1: Okay.
0: This is where they go to Amity Island and start eating the tourists.
2: Right.
3: You can't close the beach. You know how much money that'll cost our community?
0: What a great movie.
2: They're looking for Kittner boys.
0: Yeah.
3: Oh, Roger Fisher, original lead guitarist.
0: Oh, he played that lick?
1: Okay.
0: That's right.
2: I didn't want to know that. I always assumed it was abroad.
1: I think
3: it was Nancy's boyfriend, though. I don't know.
0: Well, Nancy's also a fine guitar player.
3: Yeah.
0: Coming up, we're going to have a couple cool things, including a chat with Dusty Crumb, speaking of animals.
3: Dreamboat Annie.
0: He's a guy that serves python on pizza. It's a place you can take a python and trade it for a pizza. And
2: I like to think the python is the crust.
1: Would that
2: just
1: be cool?
2: Just a tube that goes around.
3: That would be amazing.
0: I can't believe you said that.
3: Right. Can you eat the skin? Pizza. Can you eat python skin?
1: Oh,
2: it's like chicken skin, baby.
3: Is that right?
2: Oh. Best part.
0: Ugh.
3: Oh, the goodness.
0: Are you serious?
1: No,
2: I have no idea.
0: Okay, I can't. I would assume it's cut up like pepperoni.
2: Oh!
1: I like that.
2: I don't think so. Then you're going to get backbone and stuff.
0: Oh.
2: I think they're chunks.
1: Yeah, for sure. They're
0: okay, but it's not like a snake around the rim. If I'm not mistaken, the what do they call it? The great python hunt is happening as we speak. Okay, so that's...
2: Heroes all.
0: Yeah. You swear you're going to do it.
2: Yeah, at some point I really do want to do it.
3: I find this interesting because I've said I want to go with Josh to do this, but he's forgotten that or there's no way I'm going to do it, which is true. But he's just skipped right over to Josh, yeah.
0: I say next year.
2: All right.
0: We can make this happen.
2: We'll remember this time of year.
0: We'll be broadcasting.
1: I'll put it on the calendar.
0: Because you do it at night, right?
2: Yeah.
0: So you could come on the air with us
3: early. That's when the python are sleeping.
2: Oscar said he would do it, too. Noah, our cameraman, doesn't know he's going to do it.
3: Good luck, Noah.
0: Wow.
2: What if he's the one that gets gatored?
0: Well, because he's holding the camera and not looking around.
2: Right.
0: And all of a sudden, hey, fellas, why are you running that way all of a sudden?
2: You know what I'm the most worried about, oddly? Mosquitoes.
1: Yeah, it would be.
2: Just how bitten up we're going to get.
3: Big the mosquitoes are.
2: Yeah.
3: Ride them and rope them, probably.
2: But I'm probably afraid of the wrong thing.
0: I think the mosquitoes wouldn't get near me.
2: No.
0: Because I've crapped my pants. And all of the flies would

0: them over, the mosquitoes don't want to be part of it.
1: Q95.
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15: 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This is the best. 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
17: Hello, Doug and Tom Show?
16: Yes. Hello.
18: Oh, no.
17: Hi, how you doing?
16: Good. Who's this?
17: This is Derry.
19: Derry?
16: Derry?
17: No, Danny.
19: Danny.
16: Danny.
17: No, this is Jerry.
16: Danny. Oh, Jerry. Jerry.
18: Jerry.
17: How you doing?
16: Hi, Jerry.
18: Hey, Jerry. Jerry, are you there with somebody?
17: Yeah, I'm here with Dale.
18: Dale.
16: Bill. Dale.
17: No, Bill.
20: Bill.
16: Bill.
17: Bill.
4: Bill and Jerry.
18: Oh, Bill and Jerry, of course, the famous ventriloquist team. Tell Bill I can't see his lips moving. Okay.
19: Uh-huh.
18: Well, listen, we happen to have the premier ventriloquist probably in the entire world of show business in the studio with us. Jeff Dunham is here along with Walter.
19: I'm a big fan of Jeff Dunham.
20: Wow. Sorry, he's a big fan of Jeff Dunham.
19: I talk to Neil.
4: Oh, okay. Okay. Hey, Bill?
21: Hey, I'm a big fan of Jeff Dunham.
4: Oh, that's great.
18: Hey, Bill, I was looking on your webpage.
4: Bill and Jerry.
18: And it's only the one page, but it says you can do the famous you have like a really special trick that you're like the ventriloquist. Yeah.
21: I've got kind of a show closer that I do.
18: Do you mind? Do you mind doing it for us?
21: I don't know if Mr. Dunham is looking for an opening act or anything.
20: There's nothing better than open ventriloquist.
22: You know, we have guitar guy, but I need another ventriloquist. Screw Brian. Let's hear what you got.
21: It's pretty awesome. I come out. It's me. I dress in kind of a casual outfit, and then. My ventriloquist dummy, Jerry.
18: Jerry. Don't be nervous.
21: He's pretty cool looking. He wears a little tuxedo, and he's got a monocle and a top hat.
4: Sounds like Charlie McCarthy.
21: It's actually a Charlie McCarthy doll that I got.
4: Uh-huh. You call him Jerry?
21: Okay. I modified him a little bit. Uh-huh.
18: Jerry, of course, there's the famous Jerry Mahoney. You might have picked a different name.
21: I haven't seen that show.
4: Well, hey, Bill, what's your big closing line?
23: He's really nervous.
4: I know.
21: I've never auditioned on national radio before.
4: Go ahead. What's the big closing?
18: We'd love to hear it. Go ahead.
21: Well, you got a picture. It's me and my dummy.
18: Uh-huh. Jerry.
19: Hey, wait, I'm not the dummy.
4: There we go. That's one of my favorite jokes of all time. I love
22: it.
4: Oh,
22: my Lord.
21: Oh, you quiet down,
18: Jerry. Now,
4: All right, John.
18: I can tell you're a little nervous. If you want to kind of get in character, maybe do some of your banter, then segue into the clothes. Go ahead.
21: Yeah, we do a couple of crazy things where we're talking back and forth.
18: We're listening. Go ahead.
22: How about a song? Wait, can you do a song?
21: I'll do a song for you. That's kind of our big closer.
4: Oh, okay.
21: The kids really like this one when, you know, it's school time. Oh, so Jerry, it's time to head back to school. So how do you like school?
19: Closed.
4: What?
18: Closed.
21: Jerry said he likes it closed.
18: Oh, I see. I thought he just went, woo. I thought it was David Lee Roth for a second.
4: Maybe we should move to the big closer.
21: Oh, wow. Yeah, I'm glad you asked. What I do is... I drink a glass of water at the same time Jerry is singing Yankee Doodle.
18: Oh, go ahead. This is great.
22: Fantastic.
23: Wow. Awesome.
21: Crowd please, right?
4: Go ahead.
21: Yeah.
4: All right.
18: We'll all be quiet and let you go. Right. Go ahead.
19: I'm going to sing Yankee Doodle.
4: All right. Okay.
19: All right, here we go.
18: Oh, went down the wrong pipe. Bill, you okay? I'm sorry. We're going to have to take a break.
21: Oh, you guys back.
18: Okay, good luck, Bill. The famous Bill and Jerry ventriloquist
22: fantastic.
18: Team.
22: Yeah, you know what's sad is we have a ventriloquist convention every year.
23: Oh, yeah. That's
4: where we first met Bill and Jerry.
22: And I'm telling you, he would be one of the better guys there.
24: Time to share our wisdom in relationships.
25: We are joined by Allie Breen. I don't know where you are this time, Allie. Where are you?
26: Florida. I'm still in Florida.
23: Okay. Your hair looks great.
27: Yeah.
26: Oh, thank you.
27: Those glasses are beautiful.
25: Those are new glasses.
26: Florida humidity frizz going.
25: New glasses.
26: I do have new glasses. I picked them up. I forgot I couldn't find mine down here, so I picked them up at the Dollar General.
25: Oh, I thought you were in Sally Jesse Raphael's Will.
26: I know.
23: She wanted to look like me. Leave her alone.
25: Those are bright red. They're very sweet.
27: Oh, yeah, you guys are 20.
26: I know. I thought I'd try something new. I didn't
23: what color are my
26: the
23: glasses,
26: Sally Jesse Raphael angles.
25: Hang on a second. What now?
23: What color are my glasses?
25: They're red, too. I
23: didn't know. Been here all morning.
28: He doesn't see you.
23: Noticed.
28: He just does not see you.
25: I wasn't focused. I did learn something last week. Am I correct in saying you are wearing an LB. Wait a minute. LBD?
26: LBD. No, it's just a tank top, but it looks, from the top like an LBD.
25: We can only see you. We can only see you from the chest up. I thought it was a little black dress, which is a technical term I learned last week.
23: Yeah.
26: Yep.
23: All girls know that.
25: Mm-hmm. Every lady would know if you say an LBD.
23: Absolutely. Yes.
25: Okay, very good.
0: Just
25: very
0: like
25: good.
0: Your CFM heels.
23: Yep.
2: Are you sitting on a BBC?
22: Hips to a BM?
26: All right, I'm all lost right. Now.
25: Yeah, you'd stay lost. You're
2: we
25: better,
2: would know if you were sitting
25: you're,
2: on a BBC.
25: You're better off. Allie Breen is a comedian. I'm sorry, Allie, I lost. I had a really nice letter about a show that you did last week that they said was great.
2: But he threw it away promptly.
26: Oh, that's so nice. I keep seeing Bob and Tom fans everywhere. They've had me sign hats and flyers. They're so great. And they ask about all you guys. They're, the best fans.
25: Now, Allie is the hostess of the show we call Sexy Time. We ask you to write letters about your love troubles, and we will weigh in. And they become a little. We've become a little more hostile lately. I think.
2: Shut
23: lately.
2: Up.
23: Lately,
26: I know. I don't think that's a new thing.
23: No.
25: I would say that Josh is the captain of the reasonable
22: communication.
25: Allsy is just burn it down.
23: Yep.
26: Love it.
25: I often suggest murder as the only way out, and then everyone else weighs in. So let's get to our first letter. What do we got?
26: Dear Allie, I am 29 and I had to move back in with my mom last year. She's
2: don't sleep
26: a guy
2: with her.
26: Who doesn't work.
2: Oh, that's not what he's asking. Sorry.
24: That's a dead end.
26: She's dating a guy who doesn't work and he acts like her home is his. He's always watching shows I don't like and talking on his phone in the living room.
24: He watches shows I don't watch.
25: So is this from a gent or a lady?
26: This is from a gentleman.
23: Okay.
25: Oh.
26: He doesn't clean up after himself and he never leaves. He hates that I'm there, too, but don't I have more of a right to be there than him?
24: Well.
26: And I'm working remotely while he's doing nothing, so it's really frustrating. Should I talk to him or my mom about this?
23: Your mom.
2: What?
25: So wait a minute. I want to get this straight. So this guy is 29, and he's moved back home with his mom.
23: Right.
25: His mom has a new boyfriend that, according to this guy, is lazy and does nothing and watches dumb TV shows.
23: Right?
26: Yes.
25: And this guy claims because he's the blood relative, he should have no.
26: He has more of a right.
2: I'm with Tom on this. No. You are now the intruder.
24: Yeah. Absolutely.
0: But you can make his life a living hell while you're there.
25: No.
0: Every time he does something wrong, like, you're not my real dad.
25: No, he's not in that role.
0: Ugh.
25: He is. Yeah, no, this guy has.
24: You need to get an apartment.
25: Dude. Yeah, you got to get out.
2: Yeah, you're a choosy beggar.
0: Find a friend for your mom.
24: Or go there.
26: But the problem is he's upset that the boyfriend's also a beggar. He's like, I'm the one who should be able to beg here, not him.
2: No, but that's fine. No, right. It's now the boyfriend's turn.
26: Yeah.
2: To be the.
24: He needs to go live in his car or something. Just get out of there.
23: As a mom, you have every right to be there, son. Nope. You stand up for your rights.
2: No.
0: Yeah.
23: Yes.
24: Nope.
0: Plus, he's looking out for his mom if that boyfriend's a freeloader.
23: Right.
2: No, get your life together and quit whining. The guy sounds...
26: Jess is right, though. He could go nuts without actually being like, you're not my real dad. He could just make the guy's life hell. He could.
2: I have a feeling wherever this guy goes, he's making someone's life.
25: No, it's his mom's
2: you're
25: place.
2: You're a sniveling prick.
25: I like this is a new role
2: some
25: for
2: of
25: Josh.
2: These are meant to be kind of comedically extreme. I would prefer for you guys to giggle a little bit.
22: That came off a little too serious.
24: When you said sniveling prick, I couldn't agree more. That's my problem.
23: I feel sad for the guy. He had to move back home. There's got to be a reason. His mom's
25: I just saw a news thing that more and more people under 40 are moving back with their parents,
23: which
25: is fine. And you can have a better relationship with your folks. But in this case, he is interfering with his mother's new life,
2: right?
25: And her romance.
23: Well,
25: and
23: first
25: it's not
23: of all,
25: his
23: I
25: place.
23: Question his
25: it's,
23: mother's
25: it's,
23: choice.
25: Well, that's not your problem or his.
2: Exactly.
25: I mean, you.
26: But maybe he's
25: Christy,
26: old
25: excuse me for one second.
23: Maybe he's a kept man.
25: You're old enough to know. I certainly am, with as many kids as I have. You can't object to their boyfriends or girlfriends.
23: That's true. Yeah.
25: It won't help.
23: Right.
25: You're not going to like them all.
23: Right.
25: And then you're going to have your daughter's going to have the best boyfriend ever and they're going to break up and you're going to miss him.
23: Oh, my gosh. Don't say that.
2: We're also ignoring the Oedipal complex here of you're really just mad because he's shtupping your mother.
26: Probably.
2: And but again, you want to.
26: You can probably hear it happening.
25: Oh, thank you. We're getting Jim Morrison is weighing in now.
2: Well,
25: let's move on. I think we've solved this one. Get out, move out, buddy. It's not your
2: choice. Sorry you can't sleep with your mom, pal.
23: Oh, my gosh.
24: Maybe soon.
2: Yeah.
24: Work up to
26: Dear Allie, my boyfriend always wants to kiss me during dinner, like when his mouth is full.
25: No.
26: Or when we're at the gym when he's like dripping with sweat.
22: That's bad timing.
26: Do guys not see that that's gross, or do other girls not care when guys do stuff like
2: that? No, most guys see that that's gross.
25: Yeah, that's disgusting.
23: That is gross.
0: He just can't wait to get on you. I guess.
26: Apparently.
25: Well, he's going to have to wait. He's an idiot.
2: Swallow
0: first.
2: Tell him to quit being sick.
23: Yikes.
2: He's being what my niece would...
26: One, but the guy's dripping with sweat kissing. Like, if a guy takes a run and then comes back, and I've had that happen, which is still pretty gross.
2: Right.
26: And I don't know if guys know that that's a turn off.
2: He's being what my niece would say is disgusting.
23: I love that.
25: Yeah, that's so weird.
0: Ick.
25: Does he get up from the table and walk over there? And, or are you like at a booth at a restaurant? He's right next to you and half a mouthful of spaghetti and he leans over and lays one on your lips?
0: Yeah. Like, this isn't a fetish, is it?
25: No. Like, is he feeding her like a bird?
24: Oh,
25: hey, you want to try some pasta?
2: We're with you, ma'am.
24: Birds, do they chew it and then vomit it up? Or do they just chew it for the baby bird and put it in the mouth?
2: Oh, I don't know if they actually ingest it and then regurgitate.
23: I think they
3: just chew it.
26: I think some do. I think some do. Hmm. Yeah.
25: Either way, it's disgusting.
2: Yeah, we're with you.
25: Yeah, we can move on.
2: Get him to stop.
25: He's an idiot.
23: Didn't Alicia Silverstone feed her kids that way?
24: Yeah. Dirty, it's wrong.
26: What?
23: Yeah.
26: Wait, she baby birded her kids?
23: Yes.
2: Yep. She can do whatever she wants.
23: I'm sorry. I derailed it.
25: I'm sorry.
2: No, you didn't.
25: We're speaking with Allie Breen. You can reach Allie, A-L-L-I-B-R-E-E-N. You can see her all over the place doing stand-up comedy. New York, London, Florida, Reno. Or you can find her on social media and send her a nice letter like this one.
26: Dear Allie, I cheated on my husband and we're back together now. The guy that I cheated with is saying if I end it with him, he's going to tell my husband. What do I do?
3: Ooh,
26: oh, boy.
3: A little blackmail.
23: Oh.
25: Wait a minute.
24: What?
26: So she didn't get caught. She was cheating and didn't get caught. Well, and now the guy says, hey, if you do end it with me, I am just going to tell your husband.
25: Okay, this is where murder comes in.
26: Yeah.
23: Who are you murdering? Her husband or the guy?
25: The guy.
0: Oh. Blackmail.
25: She must be back with her husband because she really needs to be there. And then this guy.
23: She's back with her husband, then he must know she was doing.
25: No. Mm-hmm. Apparently not.
26: It doesn't sound like it.
0: Usually the girl's threatening to like tell the wife, not usually a guy. But
25: if this guy doesn't love you, if he's going to rat on you, whatever the circumstances are. Yeah, he's awful.
26: That's probably true.
2: Well, what does she do?
26: What
2: does
26: she do? Some point.
25: I tell you, you kill him.
23: You can't kill him, Tom.
0: Play the odds. I bet he doesn't say anything.
2: Who knows?
26: Oof.
0: And then maybe you'll get killed.
2: I mean,
23: oh my gosh.
0: Shouldn't have cheated, I guess.
26: Someone's going to end up on
23: Nobody's going to be dead. You're going to just have to, you cheated. You're going to have to face the.
26: That's a bold move when someone makes that. Arrangement. It's like the girl clearly doesn't like him, so now it's like, well, you better stay with me, or I'm going to ruin your life.
23: Right. Why would you want to be with her?
25: Yeah, that's never going to get better.
23: No,
0: maybe she should stop being so good at sex, and then he'll just like be done with you, like the side
25: how
0: piece.
25: How is she going to do that exactly?
0: Yeah, I don't know.
23: Lay there.
2: She could put chattering teeth down there. I think I'd break up with somebody if they.
24: How funny
2: I don't know
24: with that.
3: Kind of enjoy that.
2: But you wouldn't want
25: to. You realize someone listening to this is going to do that stunt. That is going to happen. We're going to get a letter.
24: The chatter from under the table.
25: First thing in the morning. Dear Bob and Tom Show, I heard on Allie Breen's segment that Josh suggested I tried it. It's great. My boyfriend loved it.
23: I bet he would.
24: I've never
23: heard
24: so hard in my life.
25: Yeah. Yeah, you talk about it.
23: Would you laugh so hard?
2: Yes, but it wouldn't. It would not turn me on.
23: No,
25: it would be one of the greatest laughs of your life.
26: That would be fun.
23: Probably.
25: You could never stop telling the story.
3: I'd laugh.
25: Okay.
23: God, I'd hope you'd laugh. All right.
24: We haven't even gotten to the back door with the teeth.
25: Let's move on. What have you got?
26: Dear Allie, I've been married almost a year to my wife, and the whole trope about no more BJs seems to be coming true. At first, I got them a lot in the morning, and now she actually gets mad when I ask or try to nudge her in that direction.

0: her in that direction.
1: Well, here's the problem with nudging. Not by nudge. Does this mean grabbing the ponytail? never nudge.
2: Do you guys think this is a permanent thing or just temporary? I'm really worried.
3: I think you were sold a bill of goods, dude.
2: Oh, boy.
3: I think you have every right to. I think you can call the Better Business Bureau. Yeah, this
1: is, I believe this is called, in the future, masturbate and switch.
4: Take it to take it to the Federal Trade Commission. You've got an absolute case, yes.
5: Wait, are you going down on your part of the deal here?
4: Oh, boy.
2: Good question.
5: Like, why don't you give it
3: I don't know out. That I'll ever understand how your brain works during your sickness.
5: It's just supposed to be one-sided the whole time?
3: I mean, that wasn't even mentioned.
1: That is not part of the equation.
5: He's not saying, well, I offer it up.
1: No, I don't. That's not part of the equation.
2: She could be holding on Jess's brain. Maybe she's like, hey, maybe if you do a little bit,
1: then and then she would have said that.
3: Yeah, exactly. That'd be in the letter.
1: So this is not what's happening.
6: How do you know?
5: Be generous.
6: You know that for a fact.
1: Well, no, I think she would have mentioned that, yeah.
6: He would.
2: Well, no, some women are like, if a letter had begun. You figure it out.
1: Yeah, this is not her thing. It's not going to change.
6: Well, it was her thing before they got married.
4: That's a lot of stuff before you get married. Okay,
1: bait and switch.
4: Get used to.
1: Okay,
3: she's a monster.
7: You don't do that.
1: I was thinking about the first one. I think I've solved it. Do you want to? Can you set up the first letter one more time, Allie? Remember? What
2: let's see.
1: The guy's 29 years old.
2: He had to move back in with his
1: moves
2: mom.
1: Back in with his mom. In the meantime, his mother has established a relationship with a guy. He's living there, right?
5: Yeah.
2: Yep.
1: The guy is living there. But this guy...
2: And he is a bum.
1: Well, this guy claims the guy's a bum.
2: Yeah.
1: He wants the guy to... He wants to make the guy move out.
2: Yes.
1: I know how to do that.
5: How do you do that?
1: Do they make gay porn magazines anymore?
3: Oh, I don't know.
1: Yeah, you stick them in the bedside, the little table right there.
2: You know, and make the mom think that they're
1: mom comes boyfriend. Home and realizes that, oh, it looks like Roger's into the fellas. Poof, he's gone. What do you think? Anybody?
5: Yeah.
4: Oh, yeah. I agree.
3: It was worth going back for. Yeah,
4: I agree, Tom.
1: You're saying it's not.
3: I'll get to another letter when we could have.
1: So you're saying it's not going to work.
4: You know what? Well, I'd say, why don't you try setting it up again? See what happens.
1: Okay, fine. Let's move on. I'm ready. Go ahead. What else
7: have
1: you got?
7: Let's redo the second letter.
2: As Josh wanted to know what's going on in Jess's mind, I'd like to see Tom's mind while all the other letters are being read.
1: No, because that guy, I can't stand that guy.
3: I'm with you, dude.
1: It's his mother's place.
3: Right.
4: Yeah, he's wrong.
3: He is wrong. Wait,
2: but aren't you attacking the boyfriend? Aren't you saying he had planted on the boyfriend's drawer so the mom thinks the boyfriend's in
1: the I was turning into Alsman, giving you a ridiculous way to get out of it. Okay, one more letter and we're out of here, I promise.
2: Dear Allie, my girlfriend has a really wild sister. She's very fun and flirtatious. I obviously love my girlfriend, but my girlfriend is not that way. She's very serious. I find myself thinking about her sister a lot and looking forward to the times that we get together. Oh my God. I would never make a move, obviously, but if she made a move on me, it would be pretty hard to say no. So I'm really not sure what to do about this. Do I avoid trying to see her or try to see her more, LOL?
6: Oh, my gosh.
2: Oh, boy.
5: That's the sister's tough. Not going to sleep with you. Like, she would not do that.
2: It's just a personality type, that flirtatious, bubbly type, I think. It's not specific to him.
5: Right.
1: I do know a guy that got divorced and married his ex's sister.
2: The sister?
3: Whoa.
6: You do?
4: Who did he marry?
6: Boy, that's a fun Thanksgiving.
1: That's
2: awesome. Wow.
4: What happened? And go slow. What?
1: Okay.
2: Yeah.
1: We'll call him.
3: Say we call him.
1: He was married.
6: Right.
4: Right.
1: He got divorced.
4: Right.
1: He is now married to her sister.
4: Oh, right. Okay.
5: And the ex is still alive.
4: Right.
1: Yeah.
2: And do we think that started while he was married?
1: Who knows?
6: Well,
3: in this case, it would. In this letter.
1: Yeah. No. This is rough.
2: Mm-hmm. I know a best friend. I know someone who got cheated on by their best friend, and he married the best friend. But sisters, jeez.
5: Unless the sisters hate each other, like, I don't see it happening. So,
2: yeah, and also, if this sister that is his girlfriend isn't worried about it, that means the other sister always behaves this way, no matter what. It's just not
5: right.
3: A real answer is this: you're already kind of telling yourself that the girl you're with isn't right for you. You want,
7: yeah, he's attractive.
3: You don't necessarily lighter. Want her sister. You want somebody who's more.
1: Oh, I don't agree. He wants the sister.
3: Well, that's fine. But he's also proving at the same time he's with the wrong person.
5: But if he's in a, let's say he's with that sister, she's going to keep being flirtatious with other guys all the time. And you're going to hate it. You're going to be jealous and all crazy.
2: Yes.
5: So just stay with where you are. You're fine.
3: No, you're unhappy where you are.
5: Be miserable. It's okay.
2: Yeah, stay miserable.
1: P.S. She was voted Miss Arkansas BJ Hole. That changes everything.
3: That does add another.
6: Unless you marry her, apparently.
3: Therein lies the rub.
1: Allie, I'm so sorry.
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0: So long, everybody. I'll catch you later.
1: Hey, we got a broad in here now, huh? Wait, hey, Tom.
2: Well, it's been kind of a sausage fest.
1: Yes, indeed.
2: This morning, because at the last minute, Miss Hooker got ill, and Christy's on vacation. So, good luck.
3: Oh, I'm excited about it.
2: Oh, okay. Now, we have us, as you can see, sitting in the ladies' chair over there. It's very hairy, Jeff Oske.
1: Very hairy.
2: What do you got?
4: You guys like the movie Spaceballs?
5: Very much.
1: Oh, yeah.
4: I'm a big fan. Australian Space Agency says several mysterious orbs that washed up along a Queensland beach are so-called space balls.
5: What are these?
4: The Australian Broadcast Corporation reports the initial discovery of the objects prompted a response from firefighters clad in hazmat suits, as well as creating an exclusion zone. The so-called space balls aren't satellites or alien technology. They're incredibly tough bowling ball-sized pressure tanks used inside rockets to store gases like helium. The tanks are often survive re-entry and occasionally wash up on beaches, making them one of the most common pieces of space junk found on Earth.
5: I see.
2: It looks like something from the day the Earth stood still.
1: Huh. It looks like a Christmas tree ornament. A giant...
3: Yeah,
2: but giant and metal
1: There's even a place where the hook would go, right?
2: Nicely welded seam. Yeah, they're kind of crazy looking.
5: I wonder if they're just free to take.
4: Yeah.
5: Like if you find one, you go, okay, I can keep it.
1: Well, there's your movie. And late one night, it cracks open.
5: Oh, no. Oh,
1: dun, dun, dun, dun.
2: This is Iron Giant testicles.
1: That's right. Superman. That's right.
2: What I don't understand about them is, are they whatever inert or whatever now that the
4: I guess
2: could the gases still be in them?
1: They're empty.
4: Yeah, I would think they're like empty propane tanks.
1: I don't know if anyone caught that, but gases being empty. And Josh had this reply.
2: I see.
1: You see. Yeah.
3: Children.
1: Children.
2: For a man of a certain age, I'll tell you about this, Jessica. Spaceballs is the distance between the water. It's the space between the water and the...
1: Never mind.
3: Yeah. When does that start to happen, the descent?
1: 50s?
2: I don't know. Maybe. I mean, Hemingway famously blew his brains out once his balls hit the
5: ground. I don't know that that's famous.
1: That's not what happened.
5: Apocryphal.
4: I'm 53. I'm still high and tight.
3: Well, that's good.
4: Yeah.
5: Okay. Yeah, mine don't hit
1: the
5: water.
1: Hey, let me tell you something. My scrotum nice and snug. I'll stack my scrotum up against any guy's.
2: Might hurt.
1: Damn right.
2: It might be romantic.
3: Toilets are all low flow, though, now, right? So they have, lower water levels than before?
5: I don't know.
2: That was designed.
1: What am I at a plumbing convention?
2: They've designed it specifically so that men don't get too depressed.
3: They feel better about it, yeah.
2: But there are surgeries in which guys have them raised.
1: I think that would hurt more than the actual dunking into the water, right?
2: Oh, of course.
1: Yeah.
2: Who'd want to get that done?
1: You couldn't bend over for a while.
5: Raise the Testicle was a Clive Cussler book.
2: Yes, it was good. The book was better than the movie.
1: Right. Wasn't Jackie Gleason in Raise the Testicle, Lower the River or something? Wasn't that a movie? Jerry Lewis? I don't know.
2: So we don't know. So these things, these so-called space balls that are like big metal bowling balls are, in theory, all empty?
4: Yeah, they're safe.
2: Okay.
1: But how much longer do you think Mel Brooks has got? He's on 100. What do you think?
2: I hope forever.
3: Yeah. Well,
5: I hope he lives at least to see Spaceballs 2. He's in it. Comes out in March.
1: It says the new one.
5: Yes.
1: What it used to say. Or does say now. Yeah.
4: A Michigan man is delighting the internet once again after his giant banana car was spotted in Montana. KBZK reports Steve Braithwaite's big banana car was pulled over near Billings when he was driving towards Seattle. While no ticket was issued, troopers snapped a photo of the unusual vehicle and shared it onto social media, which drew thousands of reactions.
5: The driver said, "Oh, you just wanted a photo? I swallowed all my drugs for nothing."
1: Now you tell me.
2: Yeah, I keistered 4 pounds of marijuana for this.
4: Mr. Braithwaite told the station, "The world is seriously low on whimsy right now, and driving around in a banana, it could just brings it out in people.
5: Careful, guys. Tom really wants this guy to come here.
2: I want this guy to come here. We tried to get him here.
5: My bad.
1: He uses words like whimsy in conversation.
2: It's giant banana car. What's wrong with
4: you're
2: you?
4: You're going to love this more, Chick. He recently downsized his life, sold everything he owns, and now
5: he drives a plantain car.
4: Damn you.
5: Smaller bananas.
1: Yeah, that's right.
2: Okay, I got an attempt at a joke. I want to see if this works.
1: Oh, okay, good.
2: The car is a giant banana. Jessica Alsman.
3: Yeah.
2: His vanity plate is 4011.
5: We hate this. We hate this.
2: You get the joke.
1: Yeah. Oh, yeah, that's right.
3: I don't know.
5: And you,
3: I do.
5: You know what? You like that we don't. Wait. You like that people don't get the joke.
2: It's because that just shows my level of sophistication versus yours. I mean, but you know who's going to get the joke is Ace. I guarantee it, Ace.
1: And it's a comment.
5: Because we talk about it every week. Beth. Of course he's going to get it.
2: No, Ace is the one that when I first mentioned it, he understood it.
5: He doubted it, and then he verified it.
1: He doubted it very much.
2: Oh, really?
5: Yeah.
3: Someone tell me what it means.
1: Uh-oh.
6: When you go to any grocery store, pick out the vegetables, fruit.
3: Yeah.
6: That's the code you put in.
5: Apparently, it's some national code for banana.
2: The code.

0: That's it?
1: Yeah. I mean, you go shopping for your man and you don't know that 4011 is the banana code?
2: Yeah, I might as well put binary code on the license plate to say something else.
1: Do you check out? Do you use the self-checkout?
2: Yeah. Well, but I don't buy fruits and vegetables.
1: Why not?
2: It's usually in a can, like the fruit. Or the
3: I love canned bananas.
4: Oh, God. Thankfully, that's an idea whose time's come.
2: Donnie does the shopping.
1: Oh, really? Okay.
2: He really does.
4: I could eat a whole can of bananas.
3: Boy, oh boy. Pretty sliced and
1: heavy. Chick, you use the self-checkout, right?
4: I do, yeah.
1: Yeah, you got to know the codes for bananas.
3: I just look it up. All right, I just hit B.
2: Can't you just scan it?
3: Yeah, oftentimes you can just scan it.
4: But that's a tough gamble. You don't know when to get the bananas, and they're bad before you get them home, or they're too ripe, you got to wait, and then you
3: wait
4: too long.
3: Fruit's a gamble. I know that going in.
4: It's a big-time gamble.
1: Especially right now, I recommend bagged lettuce.
5: Saw a American shopping in Norway the other day, and they made a video. Next to the avocado pile, they had a little scanner. You put the avocado up next to it, and it tells you how ripe it is.
2: That's cool.
3: Crazy. How do we not have that in America?
4: That's the best
3: invention ever.
4: That technology.
1: That is amazing.
5: Yeah. And it was like five different, like firm but still ripe and soft, and it gave you the breakdown of exactly.
1: I like Jim Gaffigan's joke about going to Whole Foods and getting the avocados and just throwing them in the wastebasket as you leave.
3: I'm great at it. I am genuinely skilled.
4: Sing your praises on picking avocados.
3: I can pick out, let's say I want four avocados for the week. I can pick them out so that they'll be ripe on the day I want them.
2: Oh, wow.
3: Them. Yes.
5: You have something to do when this is over.
2: You can stand in the grocery. People pay you and tip you. Yeah. Is this ripe or not?
3: Yes, I'll be avocado boy.
4: You could be a private shopper and a specialist on your card. Avocado.
3: And I'll change my name to Alvocado.
1: Yeah, and I know I don't want to say it out loud because the code for avocados is also your PIN number.
3: Yeah,
1: so
3: thank you.
1: That's how avocado savvy he is.
3: 6 9 6.

0: Live rocking you with Tom Petty. It's Sunday. We've been watching the rivers rise. It has been an interesting summer with a whole bunch of everything. And the iHeartRadio Music Festival, still happening, still in Vegas. Still, you need to go. You got a chance to win a trip for two and a $1,000 gift card. Be listening again at 9, 1, and 5 again tomorrow for your shot to win.
1: Another week of pretending to care about work emails.
2: And avoiding Linda from finance like a 10th Street pothole.
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2: It's fine. 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

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Apparently, they're looking at a couple of stadium sites in

Q95. This sentence was written by a human and voiced by me, a human. Hey, we're still peopling over here. Guaranteed human.

Enjoying a Sunday morning. When we get back to it, we'll give you chances to win a trip to Las Vegas for the iHeart Music Festival.

0: That was Sublime. My name's Thor. We are Indies Q95 Classic Rock. Hit me up between now and 5. Let me know what you want to hear, and I will play it for you. Plus, gas prices are a little high. We're going to get into that in a few minutes.
1: Another week of pretending to care about work emails.
2: And avoiding Linda from finance like a 10th Street pothole.
1: Congratulations.
2: You made it to the weekend.
1: Time to turn off your brain
2: and let Q95 take the wheel. It's fine. We had our license reinstated.

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Q95 Rock

0: Gas prices are out of freaking control right now. And according to Gas Buddy, we're going to have the highest gas prices ever for late August. So here's my tip. Fill up your car right now and then don't go anywhere. Just park it in the driveway and don't move it. And that's how you save gas. That's what I'm going to do.
1: A moment with Bob and Tom.
2: I don't like the way that he hails taxis. It's too much wrist. Yeah. He does a lot
3: I'm
2: of wrist.
3: Guilty of the, I'm, Chick often says I'm guilty with my flitty wrist.
4: You do have flitty wrist.
5: 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Is that from your career, jazz hands, from your singing career?
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6: Your gesticulation is a little feminine for me. 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
2: 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Do you know that?
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6: 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Oh, well, that's why he does that.
3: 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Yeah.
5: Does he finish intimate moments and go ta-da?
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Hit that talkback mic and tell me. This one goes out to Emily and Fishers. It's Alice in Chains with Rooster.

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Hit me up on that free iHeartRadio app. Just tap the talkback mic and tell me what you want to hear. This one goes out to Eddie. He's driving around in Westfield right now. It's Nickelback. How You Remind Me. Never made-

0: This is a wild story out in Arkansas. A kid was playing high school football for 20 minutes into practice, right? It's great. And he felt something in his helmet, so he took it off, and it turned out there was a freaking snake in his helmet. It was hiding under one of the cushions in the helmet. How crazy is that? Was the snake calling plays? Man, I'm never wearing a helmet again. It's Thor with you until 5 on Indy's Q95 Classic Rock.
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0: Did you catch the Colts' first preseason game? It ended in a tie, which is kind of lame, against the Patriots on Thursday. But whatever. No major injuries. That's all that matters. In the meantime, we got Stone Temple Pilots and Eagles coming up next.
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2: I don't like the way that he hails taxis. It's too much wrist. Yeah. He does a lot
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5: Yeah. Yeah. 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
2: 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Do you know that?
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2: 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Yes, he's a magician.
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6: Oh, well, that's why he does that.
3: That flourish, yeah.
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0: That was Billy Idol. My name's Thor, and I don't know if I've told you, I'm a private pilot. Got my license a few years ago. So when it comes to these flying cars, I'm always a little wary because of all the rules and regulations. Well, apparently, out in Central Florida, they're testing out flying cars because they're going to have air taxis. So I don't know how this is going to work, but could we be seeing flying cars all over Indy pretty soon?
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So as soon as you open the app, we're right there. This one goes out to Lori in Westfield. Chili Peppers.

0: You know, I don't understand studies like this. A survey was done saying that most people believe they didn't do enough this summer, and 61% didn't even take vacation. And I say that sucks, because we only live one life, people. So when it's summer, enjoy it. Just blow through all your money. Who cares? Scorpions next.
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with Scorpions. My name's Thor. We're in these Q95 Classic Rock. We got Foo Fighters, AC/DC, and Black Crowes all coming up next. Right now, you're going to be thinking of Rocky. Here's Survivor, Eye of the Tiger.

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0: Indies Q95, a classic rock. My name's Thor. I'm 39 years old. So I was on Bumble when it first started, and usually the Bumble rule was that girls had to initiate. Well, no more. Bumble's taken that away, so I feel bad because now all these women are going to have inboxes with thousands of messages from creepy guys. So, ladies, I'm sorry in honor of the males.
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2: 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It's too much wrist. Yeah. He does a lot
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5: 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Is that from your career, jazz hands, from your singing
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2: 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Yes, he's a magician.
4: 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Oh, well, that's why he does that.
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1: That was Nirvana. My name's Thor. We are Indies Q95 Classic Rock. And my time, she is up. I'm going to get out of here. I will be back next Sunday. Hope you have a great rest of your weekend. Talk to you soon.

0: Turns out we're pretty great at multitasking. 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

0: It's Q95. Jilly, some of these areas hit with flooding have received months worth of rain in just a few hours. It's been absolutely insane. A lot of people displaced. People need things. And as Hoosiers, this is what we do. We step up. We've already been getting questions. Well, how can I help? What do people need? Can I drop something off? The answer is yes. Monday through Friday, 8 a.m. to 4 p.m., you can drop off supplies like non-perishable food items, bottled or canned water, baby formula, wipes and diapers, sleeping bags, pillows, phone chargers, another good item. You can drop off at 1575 Dr. MLK Jr. Street in Indianapolis. Again, they'll be accepting donations between 8 a.m. and 4 p.m. starting tomorrow. You can also dial 211 to get real-time routing on which local pantries have the most urgent stock needs or are currently accepting food drop-offs. We'll try our best to keep you updated as well on the air and on our social.
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1: 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Let's go for a ride in the Nissan Armada Pro 4X. 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
4: From the people who brought you It's the Dog Park comes...

Every year when the new Madden video game comes out, Yahoo Sports simulates an entire NFL season to see who it thinks is going to be the Super Bowl champion. And this year, the Madden 27 game has predicted the Dallas Cowboys. In other news, Madden 27 is drunk, like hammered. Q95 rocks.

0: bring Bob and Tom into the bedroom. Oh, yeah. Maybe the bathroom. Maybe that weird shed in your backyard. Just make Q95 your number one preset on the iHeartRadio app. Oh, wait. You thought...
1: I've always been mad. I know I've been mad, like the most of us have. They had to explain why you were mad, even if you're not mad.

0: Q95 rocks your weekend. I'm Jilly. It's a terrible feeling when you're running through the airport, trying to make a flight, trying to make a connection, and you get to your gate and the boarding door is closed because you know they are not reopening that boarding door. But these two women refused to give up. They saw an emergency exit, ran through that door, which led them onto the tarmac. You can see video. The one girl's like pulling her roller bag, running down the runway, trying to flag down the plane, which had already left the gate. Now, I guess in one sense, they did accomplish a goal because the flight did stop. All operations stopped because someone was on the runway, but they didn't get to get on the plane. They just got to go to jail instead.
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wild to me that in all the years, Axl Rose and Ozzy Osbourne only met once, and it happened to be backstage at Back to the Beginning, right before Ozzy passed. It's Q95. I'm Jilly with Sublime.

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I'm Jilly. Next time someone kind of looks at you funny because you're singing along to AC/DC or rocking out to Metallica while you're driving, just keep singing because it can actually be really good for your health. 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

Sending you off to Vegas and just handing you $1,000 almost seems irresponsible, but that's not how we view it. 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

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I'm Jilly. 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They're pretty awesome, and they're going to be at Brown County Music Center August 26th. 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